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9: Seattle 2, Houston nothing as we go to the bottom of the third inning. Wade Diaz, Allen, 7, 8, and 9 here for the Stros as Brian Wu is rolling along. And he turns and fires the first of this half inning up and away for ball one. You know, Doug, when you start to stack a couple of days on the road, hotel-wise, when I start thinking about strange things, I had one of those great hotel showers today. You know the one where just when you get done with the shower figures out what temperature it wants to be.
10: Oh, yeah. Yeah.
9: It's classic.
10: Well, I have four kids, so I'm just happy to have any shower.
9: Any shower.
10: Just shower.
9: Sure.
10: That's it.
9: Running water.
10: I just put a period after that. Shower.
9: Shower. 1-1 pitch. See, you think about these things, and look, I'm not going to name names, but there's a certain ESPN radio producer that you and I have both worked with.
10: Oh, wow.
9: That when he travels, he brings his own shower head.
10: That's impressive.
9: It's next level. 2-1, swing and a miss. 2-2 to Lamont Wade, the right fielder. He literally brings his own shower head and a wrench to change out the shower head when he checks in.
10: I like that.
9: Yes.
10: Actually, I might take that idea.
9: Okay. It sounds like you'd get a deal out of it, though. Maybe you'd be swing and a miss, and it's another strikeout. For Wu, he has struck out three of the last four as he sends Wade to the dugout, one gone in the bottom of the third. And not only will this producer, to remain nameless, bring his own showerhead wrench, when he checks in, he asks the front desk what floor he'll be on because he's worried about water pressure.
10: Ooh.
9: With ascending floors. This is,
10: Did he come from a legacy of plumbers? What's happening here?
9: Or there was some shower incident early on in childhood or something that had scarred him. Swing and a line drive, base hit. Diaz, the catcher, is aboard. There's the first base runner, the first hit of the game for the Astros, and it comes here with one out in the third.
10: Well, we've been talking about the risk-reward with Wu, and the risk-reward is that if you're going to be aggressive with him early on that fastball and you don't get the hits, he's going to have very quick innings. And he was getting into a groove right there, and Diaz breaks it up by getting one he could handle and taking it to the opposite field.
9: The mindset of a hitter here, Doug, help me out. You know, you talk about breaking up his rhythm or trying to find a foible in his sequence. Is it, do you go to the plate like Diaz did and say, hey, look, the first thing I like, I'm taking a cut at it?
10: I think so, because Wu is around the plate and you're going to get a fastball. You're just going to get one. You're going to get a four-seamer, because part of what makes him successful is how well he locates it at the top of the zone. Even when you get it, we saw it with Altuve, you can still miss it and swing and miss.
9: You know, one to Nick Allen. Swinging a bouncing ball up the middle.

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5: Nick Allen will lead it off for the Stros here at the bottom of the sixth inning. 9-1-2, 3-1 ball game. Mariners on top. Wu sends one inside for ball one with a fastball here to start. Allen, who grounded into a 4-3 double play in his lone trip to the dish tonight. We're in the sixth. Major league shift to the left side, and in at third is Donovan. Here's the pitch. Swing and a drive. Out to left. No doubter. Home run. Nick Allen. Just his second of the year. And we're tied again. 3-2 ball game as Allen touches the ball to lead off the bottom of the sixth.
6: Well, Allen is definitely not known for his power. He got a lot of opportunity with the Braves a year ago. Didn't hit a single home run that season, but he's made some improvements offensively, usually against left-handed pitching, but he counted on the fact that he'd get a fastball from Wu, and he really laid right into that one.
5: 387 feet to left. If not for the wall below the train, it's still flying. Here's Pena. Off speed to start him, misses inside ball one. And a train rolling on the tracks above left field. Doug Glanville's been up there.
6: That's the only time I'm going to do that.
5: Once is enough.
6: Once was plenty.
5: Time called. Rally out to the mound for a visit.
6: Yeah, they're going to have to try to get that perspective. Look, you're going around. Right now we're at the third time around. It's a good visit by Cal Raleigh. He's like, okay, what are we trying to do? Last time Pena jumped on your fastball. Let's try to figure out, do we throw some spin? Do we go in on it? You know, just sort of reset, because it's a reset of the lineup, and they've been sharing information.
5: These two teams don't particularly like each other. And that's been said on both sides. And we thought we might get a good one tonight, and that's certainly been the case. 3-2 game. And the 1-0 pitch. Slash foul. Let's pause 10 seconds for station identification to all of our great affiliates. 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
5: Sean Kelly, Doug Glanville at Daikin Park in downtown Houston, Texas. Ryan Wu, big deep breath. The 1-1 pitch. Popped him up. Right side. Naylor out from first base. And toward the line is there to make the catch. One down as Pena's retired here in the sixth.
6: And you can see how that conversation went. Saying, okay, let's start to spin it on him a little bit. Let's get him off balance. Let's try to use their secondary pitches after the four-seam, two-seam. So that's, you know, and that's, you know, you talk about Raleigh's contribution. Well, he went out there at the right time and made some comments to sort of reset, recognizing that Wu was, he didn't want Wu to just get into that fastball mode.
5: Now Alvarez up there, 0 for 2 tonight. First pitch fastball up and away. Well, it's only a matter of time, right? You got to say a guy like Alvarez is due after he's been popped up twice. Now, both were well hit. Wu working off the extreme first base side of the rubber. Deals and tags to the heart of the plate. One ball, one strike to Jordan.

0: loaded. Two outs. 1-2. Swing and a miss. Dominguez strikes him out, and the Astros leave him loaded. We go to the ninth. What a shutdown by Sir Anthony Dominguez. Mariners 3, Astros 2. 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

0: at quarterback. They have a really, really good play caller. I think Steve is a good coach. Like, there's no reason why. I mean, it's their Deion Simmons. He's phenomenal. Cam Coleman, the receiver they got from Auburn. He's a dog. Like, there is no reason why they shouldn't win big this year.
1: Unfortunately, we don't have preseason in college. 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
4: Here's a look at your weatherology forecast. Mainly clear tonight with a low of 60. Northerly winds 5 to 10 miles per hour. Tomorrow, high of 79. 63 tomorrow night, mainly clear. Seasonal temps Tuesday and Wednesday with highs in the upper 70s. Chance of thunderstorms Tuesday. I'm meteorologist Jennifer Wojcicki on 1430 ESPN Beaver Dam. Right now, it's 70 degrees.
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0: Wrestling returns to Good Karma Park at the Dodge County Fair Saturday night, August 22nd, with Frozen Tundra Wrestling's Radio Park Rumble 3. FTW King of the North champ Garrison Creed defends his title against the Big Brolic Cowboy Tyson Maddox. Rocky King defends the 151 title, while the Ninja Dragons put the Frozen Few Tag Team Championships on the line. The arrogant, handsome Harley T. Morris also returns to Dodge County. And the main event, Beaver Dam's own Baker Boys, with Wade Bates in their corner, face the Scumbag Army with Wally Lukaczynski in their corner. Losers see their manager get their head and facial hair shaved in the ring. Will it be Wade or will it be Wally? Frozen Tundra Wrestling, Radio Park Rumble 3. Saturday, August 22nd at the Dodge County Fair is presented by Gruber Law Offices, United Electric, and All Out Marine. Bell time is 5 p.m.
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0: 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Will Kunkel here alongside DJ Bien-Aimé, and we're going to go out to Ben Solak, ESPN NFL analyst. Ben, you've kind of been to a whole bunch of camps, more camps than most people in America will ever get to see. What has surprised you the most out of all the camps you've been to that's really stuck in your head?
1: Firstly, 25 days is crazy. I can't believe it's Rory there. It's unreal. I walked away from Browns camp just so certain that Denzel Boston is going to be a good and impactful player from year one. The last time I can remember watching a rookie pass catcher just so clearly look NFL ready, both from a body type perspective, right? Height, weight, speed, athleticism, movement skills. But then also from a technique perspective, you know, catch, take, deep, separating, using his physicality, his body at the top of the route, to then trust in the quarterbacks, right? I mean, like, Deshaun Watson very clearly looking for Denzel Boston all around, like, every single drill, low red zone.

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11: 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That's going to plug the gap and roll all the way to the wall. Churio around second. He's not stopping at third. Matt Erickson gives him the windmill, and the Brewers played a huge insurance run.
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3: 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Seeing key series this weekend, perhaps the biggest, Brewers and Dodgers, two teams battling at the top of the National League, and Sunday in L.A.
16: Brewers trying to add to this 2-1 advantage, give themselves a little bit of cushion in these late innings. Here's the 1-0 to Bowers, and a liner into left center field. That's going to plug the gap and roll all the way to the wall. Churio around second. He's not stopping at third. Matt Erickson gives him the windmill, and the Brewers played a huge insurance run here in the seventh inning on an RBI double from Jake Bowers. And the Brewers lead it 3-1.
3: Brewers up by a couple runs there. They would lead by four in the ninth.
16: 1-1, ground ball to short. Up with it is Ortiz. Fires to first. Ball game over. A 6-2 victory against the Dodgers. And the Brewers come to L.A. and take 3 of 4. Great series.

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7: 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We're into the FedEx Cup playoff. And week one turns out to be a runaway.
8: Scheffler going to walk up and tap this in. Ladies and gentlemen, Elvis has left the building. Scotty Scheffler wins the 2026 FedEx St. Jude Championship. A walk in Memphis to his 21st PGA Tour win.

0: that's different. So Aaron's going to need a little bit of time to ramp up and get back into that.
1: And all this coming about because Myles Garrett is in the locker room as well.
2: We'd be here all day talking about that. I mean, the way in which he practiced his craft, and you've seen the videos in which he's going 100%. He's doing the nod. He's doing the pass training. He's working on his footwork. His footwork is like impeccable. But he also has get off that's similar to an end. And he has a great feel for the game. His intuition on when he should throw a move, when he should get in phase and out of phase as far as run blocks or when he should shut a guy. And he just had an outstanding feel for the game as well as being a freak athletically.
1: First explored the option of returning after Myles Garrett landed with the club. ESPN analyst Ben Solak, what can we expect if he does come back?
3: A, I just don't think Donald's going to play as many snaps as people realize. And then B, I think there is this idea that, wow, they added Myles Garrett, they added Trent McDuffie, this defense is going to be elite. And then it's, oh my gosh, Aaron Donald's coming back. This defense is going to be double elite. There's no such thing. That's kind of the stick-in-the-mud argument. It's just that this is a offense-driven league. The penalties favor the offense. The pace of play favors the offense. The clock management all favors the offense.
1: Donald spent his entire 10-year career with the Rams before retiring in March of 2024. At the front end of his career, what do we think? That's next at ESPN Radio.
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8: Here's a look at your weatherology forecast. Lows of aloft around 60 overnight under mainly clear skies, north winds 5 to 10 miles per hour. High of 79 Monday. Monday night, lows level off around 63. Highs level off around 80 Tuesday with a chance for storms, 80 Wednesday. I'm meteorologist Jennifer Wojcicki on 1430 ESPN Beaver Dam. Currently 68.
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7: The Dodgers and Brewers conclude their series in L.A.
8: Liner into left center field. That's going to plug the gap and roll all the way to the wall. Churio around second. He's not stopping at third. Matt Erickson gives him the windmill, and the Brewers played a huge insurance run.
9: The Yanks get back on track in Toronto.
10: 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Going back, Lucas on the track, looking up. 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
14: 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Seeing key series this weekend, perhaps the biggest, Brewers and Dodgers, two teams battling at the top of the National League, and Sunday in L.A.
15: Brewers trying to add to this 2-1 advantage, give themselves a little bit of cushion in these late innings. Here's the 1-0 to Bowers, and a liner into left center field. That's going to plug the gap and roll all the way to the wall. Churio around second. He's not stopping at third. Matt Erickson gives him the windmill, and the Brewers played a huge insurance run here in the seventh inning on an RBI double from Jake Bowers. And the Brewers lead it 3-1.
14: Brewers up by a couple runs there. They would lead by four in the ninth.
15: 1-1, ground ball to short. Up with it is Ortiz. Fires to first, ball game over. A 6-2 victory against the Dodgers. And the Brewers come to L.A. and take 3 of 4. Great series win for Milwaukee. And they can head back home, rest up tomorrow, and get themselves ready for the Seattle Mariners on Tuesday.
14: 620 WTMJ. Brewers, a 6-2 win in L.A. over the Dodgers. They move three games ahead of L.A. for the best record in the National League. Brewers' 49th game this season where they allowed two runs or fewer. Jake Bowers, 4 for 4, drove in a couple of runs. Fourth career four-hit game. Bowers, first Brewers player with a four-hit game against the Dodgers since Carlos Gomez in 2012. As for the Dodgers, it's their fourth series loss in August. Most in any month this season. Manager Dave Roberts.
16: This has been, you know, 4, 5, 6 weeks of, you know, below average production from our offense. It's the truth. And I just think that we just haven't played clean baseball for quite some time. And that speaks to the defense. And I really wanted to win this game because it could matter. But we didn't. So now we got to move forward. But I hope it doesn't, you know, come back to bite us.
14: Brewers holding the tiebreaker for home field advantage in the National League. Should it come down to that, at the end of the season, Derek Skubal for the Dodgers. 6 innings, gave up a couple of runs on 7 hits, struck out 7, 109 pitches. Sets a new career high, surpasses the 108 pitch out.

0: on the road. It's going to give her more confidence. It'll give her teammates even more confidence in her. And she's become a huge piece for this team. We got to talk about the dream side of this one as well. They had some late chances in this one, fell short. What do you take away from what you saw from Atlanta in this matchup?
1: Yeah, this one's tough. This is one that the Atlanta Dream will be disappointed in. I'm sure they feel like they let it slip away with some of the bunnies and opportunities that they had. But to me, this game is indicative of how important Jordan Canada is to this team. Jordan Canada and Bree Jones were both unavailable for this game. And to me, Jordan Canada's absence was what stood out the most, because Jordan Canada sets up her teammates. She leads the team in assists with 7.5 assists. In the last matchup against Indiana, Jordan Canada had 12 points and 12 assists. So she helps their offense function with more efficiency, and she also sets the tone defensively. Her ball pressure, her energy, everything that she brings on the offensive side and the defensive side, to me, Atlanta was missing it. And it showed late in the game. Atlanta called a couple of timeouts late, and it didn't seem like they got anything from those offensive possessions that followed the timeout. They just didn't look organized offensively necessarily. So to me, Atlanta wasn't at full strength. They did battle back and they fought hard in this game. It was a missed opportunity, but in Jordan Canada's absence, to me, was the biggest thing standing out.
2: Gray wound up with 32 points for Atlanta in the loss in overtime. Angel Reese, 15 points, 14 rebounds, 6 assists, 23rd double-double this season. Now 5 away from tying Alyssa Thomas in 2023. For the most in a season in WNBA history. Heading back to his roots. That's next. SportsCenter All Night continues. It's ESPN Radio.
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3: Courage. I learned it from my adoptive mom.

0: season and Major League's best left-on-left striker. And the Braves jump in front 5-2.
1: Number three.
2: The surprising White Sox now have a 5.5 game lead in the American League Central thanks to a sweep of the Tigers capped off on Sunday. The call from ESPN 1000.
3: 1-1. Hit in the air to left. It is deep. Back on it, Mount Cherry. This baby will go. A two-run homer to the opposite way. And the Sox lead 6-4.
1: Number two.
2: North of the border, Ben Wright and the Yankees avoided a sweep at the hands of the Blue Jays and widened their lead atop the AL wildcard standings. The call from the YES Network.
4: The 2-0. Driven deep to right field. Going back, Lucas on the track, looking up. See ya! That's how you make up for an error. A two-run home run, and the Yankees lead 4-2.
1: Number one.
2: Finally to the hardwood at a thrilling back-and-forth affair in the WNBA in Atlanta. It went to overtime before Kelsey Mitchell and the Fever outlasted the Dream, as heard on ESPN.
3: Mitchell will let it wind. Mitchell on the drive. Trying to take Reese. Mitchell lays it in. Two-possession lead for Indiana. And a 19th straight game with 20 for Kelsey Mitchell.
5: Fever wind up scoring more than 95 again. You know who's not scoring a lot? That's next. 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

0: just didn't look organized offensively necessarily. So to me, Atlanta wasn't at full strength. They did battle back and they fought hard in this game. It was a missed opportunity. But in Jordan Canada's absence, to me, was the biggest thing standing out.
1: Gray wound up with 32 points for Atlanta in the loss in overtime. Angel Reese, 15 points, 14 rebounds, 6 assists, 23rd double-double this season. Now 5 away from tying Alyssa Thomas in 2023 for the most in a season in WNBA history. Heading back to his roots. That's next. 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
9: Here's a look at your weatherology forecast. 60 overnight under mainly clear skies, north winds around 5 miles per hour. Monday, high of 79. Lows level off around 60, Monday night, mainly clear. Highs level off around 79, Tuesday, with storms likely. 77, lots of sunshine, Wednesday. I'm meteorologist Jennifer Wojcicki on 1430 ESPN Beaver Dam. Right now, 66.
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0: Wrestling returns to Good Karma Park at the Dodge County Fair Saturday night, August 22nd, with Frozen Tundra Wrestling's Radio Park Rumble 3. FTW King of the North champ Garrison Creed defends his title against the big brolic cowboy Tyson Maddox. Rocky King defends the 151 title, while the Ninja Dragons put the Frozen Few Tag Team Championships on the line. The arrogant, handsome Harley T. Morris also returns to Dodge County. And the main event, Beaver Dam's own Baker Boys, with Wade Bates in their corner, face the Scumbag Army with Wally Lukaczynski in their corner. Losers see their manager get their head and facial hair shaved in the ring. Will it be Wade or will it be Wally? Frozen Tundra Wrestling, Radio Park Rumble 3. Saturday, August 22nd at the Dodge County Fair is presented by Groomer Law Offices, United Electric, and All At Marine. Bell time is 5 p.m.
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1: Number three.
2: The surprising White Sox now have a 5.5 game lead in the American League Central thanks to a sweep of the Tigers capped off on Sunday. The call from ESPN 1000.
3: 1-1. Hit in the air to left. It is deep. Back out at Malcherry. This baby will go. A two-run homer to the opposite way. And the Sox lead 6-4.
1: Number two.
2: North of the border, Ben writes that the Yankees avoided a sweep at the hands of the Blue Jays and widened their lead atop the AL wildcard standings. The call from the YES Network.
4: The 2-0. Driven deep to right field. Going back, Lucas on the track, looking up. See ya! That's how you make up for an error. A two-run home run, and the Yankees lead 4-2.
1: Number one.
2: Finally to the hardwood at a thrilling back-and-forth affair in the WNBA in Atlanta. It went to overtime before Kelsey Mitchell and the Fever outlasted the Dream, as heard on ESPN.
3: Mitchell will let it wind. Mitchell on the drive. Trying to take Reese. Mitchell lays it! Two-possession lead for Indiana in a 19th straight game with 20 for Kelsey Mitchell.
5: Fever wind up scoring more than 95 again. You know who's not scoring a lot? That's next. 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

0: organized offensively necessarily. So to me, Atlanta wasn't at full strength. They did battle back and they fought hard in this game. It was a missed opportunity. But in Jordan Canada's absence, to me, was the biggest thing standing out.
1: Gray wound up with 32 points for Atlanta in the loss in overtime. Angel Reese, 15 points, 14 rebounds, 6 assists, 23rd double-double this season. Now 5 away from tying Alyssa Thomas in 2023 for the most in a season in WNBA history. Heading back to his roots. That's next. SportsCenter All Night continues. It's ESPN Radio.
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6: Here's a look at your weatherology forecast. 60 overnight under mainly clear skies, winds out of the north around 5 miles per hour. Daytime highs approaching 79 Monday, mainly sunny skies. Mainly clear Monday night, lows around 60. High of 79 Tuesday with a chance for storms, 79 Wednesday. I'm meteorologist Jennifer Wojcicki on 1430 ESPN Beaver Dam. Right now, it's 67 degrees.
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0: first preseason game because it's a new offense with Matt Nagy. It's been a process. So all is good. Luckily, he came out of things unscathed. Yeah. And you saw that playmaking out of the pocket. They know he can do that. They love their rookie Malachi Fields. Going to be a big target for Dart in 2026. They simply got to keep him healthy. So they're trying to find a balance between relying heavily on the running game to help Jackson Dart so he doesn't have to scramble around and take unnecessary hits, but then his playmaking can take over when he needs to.
1: A lot of eyes on the Browns as well this weekend. Deshaun Watson, Shedeur Sanders, both seeing action. Watson leading the Browns on a couple of scoring drives in the first half against the Bears. Sanders did toss an interception in the fourth quarter. The two, of course, competing for the starting job. ESPN analyst Herm Edwards on Deshaun Watson's first action in a couple of years.
2: He was pretty poised in the pocket. Now, he has to understand as well, when that thing breaks down, I mean, you can't, you know, get hit like that. But for the most part, he was accurate, felt like he had control of the offense. This is a small sample size, but knew where to go with the ball, got the ball out for the most part. So this was a good outing for him. You know, I can imagine the butterflies he had because he hadn't played football in quite some time.
1: And, of course, they're battling for the QB1 job, ESPN's Jeremy Fowler.
3: If things are equal, my sense right now, and this is subject to change, but that Deshaun Watson would have the inside track. You know, he's on a $230 million contract, and I know they're not beholden to that anymore, but with 1 year left, you know, it does behoove the Browns in some levels to see if there's anything to salvage here, you know, or if they were to not play him at all and then he goes somewhere else next year and balls out, it's like, well, should we have played him? You know, where you can always go to Shedeur Sanders week 4, week 6, later in the season, whatever it is. Now, that said, Shedeur Sanders has done a good job of closing the gap from the spring to now, and they've kind of been trading blows. So, but I do believe Watson has at least some momentum because he's had a good last week. A rough start to camp, but he settled down, and then yesterday was a good performance. He was solid. It wasn't spectacular. It was quality quarterback play, and so I think that's where they want to start, just running the whole operation, making good decisions, being accurate. It seems like he passed that test yesterday, but Shedeur Sanders will get his shot in Buffalo.
1: Todd Monken continuing to decide between the two since taking over as coach. Well, he said goodbye just over a week ago. Now he's being remembered. That's next. SportsCenter All Night continues. It's ESPN Radio.
4: 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And Major League Baseball races are heating up. 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
4: The Dodgers and Brewers conclude their series in L.A.
5: 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That's going to plug the gap and roll all the way to the wall. Churio around second. He's not stopping at third. Matt Erickson gives him the windmill, and the Brewers played a huge insurance run.
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4: 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Seeing key series this weekend, perhaps the biggest, Brewers and Dodgers, two teams battling at the top of the National League, and Sunday in L.A.
10: Brewers trying to add to this 2-1 advantage, give themselves a little bit of cushion in these late innings. Here's the 1-0 to Bowers, and a liner into left center field. That's going to plug the gap and roll all the way to the wall. Churio around second. He's not stopping at third. Matt Erickson gives him the windmill, and the Brewers played a huge insurance run here in the seventh inning on an RBI double from Jake Bowers. And the Brewers lead it 3-1.
4: Brewers up by a couple runs there. They would lead by four in the ninth.
10: 1-1, ground ball to short. Up with it is Ortiz. Fires to first. Ball game over. A 6-2 victory against the Dodgers. And the Brewers come to L.A. and take 3 of 4. Great series win for Milwaukee. And they can head back home, rest up tomorrow, and get themselves ready for the Seattle Mariners on Tuesday.
4: 620 WTMJ. Brewers, a 6-2 win in L.A. over the Dodgers. They move three games ahead of L.A. for the best record in the National League. Brewers' 49th game this season where they allowed two runs or fewer. Jake Bowers, 4 for 4, drove in a couple of runs. Fourth career four-hit game. Bowers, first Brewers player with a four-hit game against the Dodgers since Carlos Gomez in 2012. As for the Dodgers, it's their fourth series loss in August. Most in any month this season. Manager Dave Roberts.
11: This has been, you know, 4, 5, 6 weeks of, you know, below average production from our offense. It's the truth. And I just think that we just haven't played clean baseball for quite some time, and that speaks to the defense. And I really wanted to win this game because it could matter, but we didn't, so now we got to move forward. But I hope it doesn't, you know, come back to bite us.
4: Brewers holding the tiebreaker for home field advantage in the National League. Should it come down to that at the end of the season, Tarek Skubal for

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1: Here's a look at your weatherology forecast. 60 overnight under mainly clear skies, winds out of the north around 5 miles per hour. Daytime highs approaching 79 Monday, mainly sunny skies. Mainly clear Monday night, lows around 60. High of 79 Tuesday with a chance for storms, 79 Wednesday. I'm meteorologist Jennifer Wojcicki on 1430 ESPN Beaver Dam. Currently 66.
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0: Assisi said, if you're going all in, you go all in for the year. All in means the year you're in, not all in for the next 5 years, right? You both are right, and why the Rams are infinitely fascinating. Now, Kmart teased it. What's going on in Cleveland? Is there a QB competition? And if so, does it matter? We'll dive into that next. 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
2: Here's a look at your weatherology forecast. For today, look for sunny to partly cloudy skies with high temperatures in the upper 70s. For tonight, mostly clear, a low of 60. For Tuesday, sunshine to start, but showers and storms developing into the afternoon, upper 70s for highs. Wednesday, looking to clear things out up to 77, and Thursday, 78. I'm meteorologist Michael Caron, 1430 ESPN, Beaver Dam. Currently, it's 63.
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6: The Jackson Dart experience was on full display this weekend as a trip to the blue tent was followed by a touchdown throw to Malachi Fields, who was awesome, by the way. When the crowd chants Big Blue, apparently Jackson Dart means go to the medical tent. But anyway, post-game, Dart took aim at the league's policy for evaluating in-game head injuries. Quote, I really respect the rules and the thought behind the NFL has of keeping players healthy and reviewing things. But at the same time, I'm still puzzled by it, just feeling like every time that I get hit, I find my way in there. End quote. Now, of course, we're talking about the blue medical tent. Coach John Harbaugh echoed a similar sentiment, although he was careful to acknowledge that the unaffiliated neurotrauma consultant, and the head injury spotters are just doing their jobs. Here's the thing. The NFL put officials in place to protect players from head injuries and thereby curb liability from the league. The mechanism puts the best interest of the player's health and well-being above winning games. Protect the player from himself and protect the player from the team's worst instincts. In an offseason where running back Cam Scatterbo called CT, quote,

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0: Canton. I was a great extension on Wisconsin, but that's, he's a young player. 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

0: coach of the Mayville Cardinals, Scott Hilber. Coach, it's crazy to say this, but it's been almost a year since we did the last season preview. Can you tell me, first of all, how things are going, how your first impression of this group has been?
1: You know, the first assessment for coaches is attitude and effort, and I've been very pleased with the energy the guys are bringing every day to practice. They're doing a nice job, great chemistry in the team. Boys look like they're having fun. They're working hard. Pretty excited about, you know, some of the explosiveness we're seeing. I'm not so excited about some of the depth and lack of the size on our team this year compared to prior years. But we're happy with some of the athleticism we see on the field. And, you know, maybe a lot of ways it's going to look the same, but in other ways we're going to look different this year.
0: Well, for you and for, I imagine, almost every person on your team, this is going to be the first time you're going to enter a season as a defending state champion. Can you walk us through what that's been like, the challenges that brought, just the experience as a whole?
1: I think as a coach, you got to be really careful not to constantly compare yourself to previous years and keep, you know, laying that load down on kids about where they match up compared to prior teams. At the same time, you want to respect what last year's team did and take the lessons from them that can help this team reach their potential. So just trying to find that balance of encouragement based on what we see. That's the value that we have. That's a tool we have in our toolbox that a lot of teams, a lot of programs don't have. We have the formula.
2: That's Mayville head coach Scott Hilber talking with her own Wally Lukashinsky as they get ready for their opener against Cedar Grove, Belgium later this week. You can hear a full interview at DailyDodge.com. 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
3: Here's a look at your weatherology forecast. For today, in the first sunny to partly cloudy skies with high temperatures in the upper 70s. For tonight, mostly clear, a low of 60. For Tuesday, sunshine to start, but showers and storms developing into the afternoon, upper 70s for highs. Wednesday, looking to clear things out up to 77, and Thursday, 78. I'm meteorologist Michael Caron, 1430 ESPN, Beaver Dam. Right now, it's 62.
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0: Daily Dodge Sports Center. The Brewers took 3 of 4 from the world champion Dodgers this weekend, winning 6-2 on Sunday. Logan Henderson beat Tarik Skubal. Jake Bowers went 4-for-4 with a double, 2 RBI. Jackson Chirio added 3 hits in the victory. Milwaukee takes today off. They open up a series with Seattle at American Family Field on Tuesday. Cubs also lost the lead back in the National League Central up to 5 games. Training camp continues for the Packers. Keyshawn Nixon was Green Bay's top corner in 2025. Now he seems to be battling for a starting spot. Does that bother him?
1: What they do eventually, that's out of my control. I actually control. Just pay for the bottom. So year 8. Since I've been here, I ain't been off the field. Anything I've been asked me to do, I played at a high level. Whether it was getting accolades or anything, however it came, I showed up. So I should always show up.
0: Packers head to Denver Friday night. That's your Daily Dodge Sports Center on 1430 ESPN Beaver Dam. 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

0: half or something like that.
1: If he does that this year on this team, you're absolutely. I don't know if he's going to play as, but it's like if we woke up today or late last night and it's like, oh, Von Miller signed with the Miami Dolphins. It's like, why? Right?
0: Why?
1: No, I'm serious. This to me tells me that the Dallas Cowboys think they're close. And that they want to put over the top move. And they want that little bit of how do we find ways, sneaky ways of getting 1% better on than off the field. He's that way for them. He's that way. And I thought that was a very interesting move by them because of what the Cowboys are telling us, maybe more so than what his productivity
0: would be. I think, don't just look at what the Cowboys did with this move. I think, look at how the Cowboys have operated all offseason. It is very un-Cowboys-like. From the process with which they hired the new defensive coordinator, a young guy who apparently is promising but hasn't been a coordinator before, but going through a very painstakingly difficult process to get, he was the last interview. Jerry Jones kind of taking a step back and allowing Brian Schottenheimer to be heavily involved in the decision makings with this staff. Like for them to not go, they've made, even Quinn and Will, like all of these moves that they've done, it feels very much like a different Cowboys way of operating. And that to me is why I'm very fascinated by this team, because Jerry, he's not being a bull in a china shop just yet. And I think he's showing restraint.
2: Yeah, I agree with you. I think the Cowboys have been very methodical, very deliberate in terms of what they've done this offseason. It hasn't been really noisy. And this is just another one of those really smart moves, low-cost proposition that has an opportunity for huge returns.
0: Yes.
2: When you look at the linebacking core for the Dallas Cowboys, Kmart, did you know they don't have a single linebacker that's over 28 years old?
0: It's a very young team.
2: The oldest linebacker they have in their core is Rashawn Gary. He's the oldest. They've got two edge pass rushers in Donovan Ezeraku and Malachi Lawrence that are 23 years old or younger. And they're going to be relying on those guys to make plays for him. So bringing in somebody that, like Von Miller, that has a lot of seasoning, is going to be huge for that locker room. He's going to be huge for having experience on the sidelines to get answers from in real time as you're trying to go through games and as you're trying to go through the weeks. And hopefully the Dallas Cowboys contending for a playoff spot and going on a deep postseason run. So I think it's a brilliant move by the Dallas Cowboys. It cost them very little, and it gives Von Miller an opportunity for a full circle moment in terms of where he started his football career, playing in South Dallas, and now having an opportunity to finish with the Cowboys.
1: All right, we're going to have more on the Cowboys. Browns quarterback situation is heating up, but of course, we will get your phone calls in coming up at 888-SAY-ESPN, 888-729-3776. A lot of people want to weigh in with the what CeCe and I have said is a crazy statement by one Kimberly A. Martin, that she loves Mexican food but doesn't like soft-shell tacos, burritos, enchiladas, or quesadillas. We will get to your calls, and plus on the rookie debuts next as well with Joshua Baez, the Cardinals' 3 home runs. 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
0: A 70-year-old Reeseville man was seriously injured after a semi struck the back of a combine on Highway 1660 in Dodge County. The combine driver was flown to Aurora Summit Hospital, and the semi driver suffered minor injuries. A 20-year-old Juneau man was seriously injured Sunday after his motorcycle left County Highway G in the town of Lowell and rolled into a field. He was flown to a hospital in Oconomowoc. The Dodge County Sheriff's Office is offering free child ID cards at the Dodge County Fair. Families can get the cards at the Sheriff's Office booth. Dodgeland is preparing to welcome about 150 Hustisford students this fall. The district has hired 10 additional staff members to help accommodate the increase. The Columbia County Sheriff's Office is seeking additional potential victims in a contractor fraud investigation involving 40-year-old Frederick Burdick. For the ESPN News, I'm Allison Beggs.
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0: Good start to his career. That may be, he may have found the
1: That's
0: one.
1: Pretty good.
0: He may have found the equivalent in 1 minute.
1: How fast was it again?
0: 147.
1: 147.
0: At 18 years. Now, I don't know.
1: 107 seconds.
0: I don't know how old the...
2: That's crazy.
0: Like, put it this way. I could watch...
1: Your debut lasted 107 seconds.
2: Is that better now than the 3 hours?
0: I don't know. I could rewatch his first fight in the break and have time to go to the bathroom.
2: Yeah.
0: That's how quick it was. Now, I don't know the opponent. I don't know that man, Hector Mercedes. I'm not familiar with his work.
2: Sorry to that man. I don't know that man.
1: Right. I don't know that man.
0: No, but I'm saying I don't know the level of significance. Was he a great fighter? Was he not? I guess it doesn't matter. If you're 18 years old and you're pro and you're knocking someone out in a minute and 47.
1: It sounds like Tyson knocked the career out of him. Seriously. That's what it sounds like.
0: All right, coming up.
3: Wait.
0: What?
3: Chris Canty's debut.
0: Yes.
3: 2005, the Cowboys beat the Chargers 28-24, a modest two tackles, but he tackled LaDainian Tomlinson multiple times, so that's a pretty good start to a career.
0: I mean, the position you play, though, to be fair, is not based on tackles as much, yeah. Right?
1: No, I think I got my first sack in my second career.
3: He did?
0: Who was it against?
1: Mark Brunell.
3: Washington, yeah.
1: Mark Brunell was the quarterback. I remember that.
3: He was old and
1: Monday
3: slow.
1: Monday Night Football, too. Pretty good.
2: Don't diminish the sack there. I hear you out there. Cam, how dare you?
1: He was old. In Cam's defense, he was old as hell. I was like, great, he can't move. All I got to do is get back there. 5 yards behind the center. That's where he's going to be.
0: Does it matter just quickly? Does it matter righty or lefty? Because he was a lefty quarterback. That didn't matter for you in terms of where you were lined up?
1: No, because I was in the middle of the,
0: defensive
1: line, so he's going to see me either way. I'm 6'8".
0: Yeah.
1: Like when the quarterback comes to the line of scrimmage, and you know they're setting the protection and they're IDing the mic, you know who they're saying to make sure that they block? The 6'8 guy.
0: CeCe loved playing defense, just not tackling. He doesn't like tackling.
1: He's 6'8". Yeah, if y'all go block anybody, make sure y'all block him.
2: Yeah.
0: Coming up, Kimberly A. Martin has to tell a member of ESPN Cleveland that the quarterback race does not matter in Cleveland. Next, we're on Sportsman League, presented by Progressive Insurance.
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5: Deshaun to throw. Sets up the screen. Sampson has it at the 22-yard line behind a block. He's at the 30. Sampson 35, 40. It's a foot race, 50. Bears territory down the left sideline and finally tackled out of bounds.
6: I mean, it was so cool to watch him play. 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
8: 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Kimberly A. Martin in for Smalls today. Evan Cohen with you and joining us now from ESPN Cleveland. Really big show every Monday through Friday, 9 a.m. until noon Eastern. Hammer and Emmett after that, as well as on the weekends here on ESPN Radio. And a man, Aaron Goldhammer, who yesterday on the best week ever, filling in for Peter Burns and Courtney Cronin, said he's in the market for new floss. So that was something that everyone needed to know. It is Aaron Goldhammer joining us. Cece, would you like to present Kimberly's argument? Because Kimberly's going to be biased, as am I. You're a neutral observer. Let's have Aaron weigh in on the Kimberly Mexican food argument for Aaron to weigh in on.
9: Well, yes, Aaron, I have to ask you this question because our very own Kimberly Martin made
10: the
9: statement.
10: You're leading the witness. Okay.
8: That how is he leading?
9: She loves Mexican food.
10: But
9: we found out that she does not like soft shell tacos.
10: That's not true.
9: Does not like quesadillas. Does not like burritos. Does not like enchiladas. Can you make the claim, Hammer?
10: I-

0: competition, I don't think Shador will have an opportunity to get sort of the on-field reps that he would need to sort of show you and to sort of have that quick progression in a season that gives you a definitive answer about him going forward. And that, unfortunately, is why I don't think it matters, because your competition in the AFC is Lamar Jackson, it's Joe Burrow, it's Josh Allen, it's CJ Stroud, it's all these wonderful quarterbacks, and we're in, you know, heading into a second preseason game when we're still who's gonna we're splitting reps now in practice. And so, unfortunately for Browns fans, I don't think it really will end well.
1: Yeah, and you know, listen, Watson in Cleveland right now, I mean, I don't know if he's Art Modell level, but he's going to get booed, you know, pretty quickly here as the season gets going. I think he's current public enemy number one in Cleveland sports, Kmart, and I think Shador is the most popular, not the best, but the most popular player in Cleveland sports right now. So what does it tell you? The Browns know this. They're very aware of the public relations situation. To me, it says a lot that they're not willing to just hand the job to Shador and sit the guy who's the pariah around town on the bench. They must know something about what Watson is capable of and what Shador is capable of as players, because if it were close in terms of their capacity, I think this would be an easy decision for Monken and the organization to make.
2: Thank you, Aaron. Appreciate it.
1: Appreciate you guys.
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6: Here's a look at your weatherology forecast. For today, you look for sunny to partly cloudy skies with high temperatures in the upper 70s. For tonight, mostly clear, a low of 60. For Tuesday, sunshine to start, but showers and storms developing into the afternoon, upper 70s for highs. Wednesday, looking to clear things out up to 77, and Thursday, 78. I'm meteorologist Michael Caron, 1430 ESPN, Beaver Dam. Currently 65 degrees.
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3: 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Just for some background, as we look into QB battles in the NFL, Vikings set, Falcons may have to be Tua by default if Penix is not 100% ready to play, obviously. And the other side of it, in terms of Cleveland, CC has said all along, start Shador. It makes all the sense in the world. Kmart has said, which Aaron Goldhammer just joined us moments ago. Go back on the podcast and listen if you missed any of it. Agreed with Kmart of like, it kind of doesn't matter because the long term is somewhere else. But you have now changed not who you think is going to start, but the reason as to why you think Deshaun will start.
5: Well, yeah, Hammer gave it to us in the last 30 seconds of his spot with us a few minutes ago, and he said the Cleveland Browns organization is fully aware of the dynamic, the relationship that the fans have with Deshaun Watson versus the relationship that they have with Shador Sanders. And if your ownership and if the reality of your quarterback room is that both guys are going to start games for you this upcoming season, then it's a lot easier to pull the guy that's a pariah for the fan favorite as opposed to doing it the other way around. If you start Shador Sanders, who everybody in the fan base loves, and you pull him halfway through the year for Deshaun Watson, how do you think that fan base is going to feel? Especially when you're playing irrelevant football. If you want to give fans a reason to keep coming to the ballpark, the anticipation of when they'll see Shador in the starting lineup is a pretty good hook. So if you're Todd Monken, if you're Andrew Berry, that front office, you can always bench Deshaun Watson for Shador Sanders. I'm not sure you can do it the other way around, given how the fan base feels about Watson.
6: Back in the combine, someone in the building said to me, Deshaun's going to be healthy this year. So, like, that is a big reason why we feel good about the season. And, of course, being the reporter I am, having been in Cleveland a lot, I said, okay, him being healthy doesn't really tell me anything because I haven't seen good quarterback play from him in several years. I think the plan going in, unless Shador did something that shocked everybody, would be Deshaun, because you have him, you've paid him. You want to see if you can get something out of him. And I just think the fact that Shador was not in a competition, he needs all the offseason reps, he needs all the training camp reps for a guy trying to be your starter, and that situation was never going to happen. So I think, to your point, CC, it's so much easier to start and see if we have anything in Deshaun, and you have, again, proof of concept, even though it was a long time ago. This is a guy who's an NFL veteran.
5: He's not the same player.
6: He's not the same player. He is not. I agree with you. I think if I'm Todd Monken and I'm an offensive-minded guy, I think, okay, he hasn't been the type of player he's not the same type of player, but I can get something out of him. I think there is, every coach thinks that they can coach a player up. I personally, as a reporter watching this team, I'm not as

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0: huge contract extension on the horizon in a contract year. 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
1: Guys keep fighting and clawing to come back into this locker room. That's the reason I do it, you know. There's other attributes. I want to leave a legacy on this sport as a whole. I want my children to see the lengths I would go to fight for something I love. And I think I have it right here in the G.
0: The Packers head to Denver on Friday night. The Brewers took 3 of 4 from the world champion Dodgers with a 6-2 win on Sunday. Logan Henderson out-dueled Tarek Skubal to earn the victory. Jake Bowers went 4-for-4 with a double and 2 RBI. Cubs lost to the Brewers, leading the National League Central back to 5 games. Seattle comes to town on Tuesday. That's your Daily Dodge Sports Center on 1430 ESPN Beaver Dam. 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

0: mm-hmm. yours. Mm-hmm. Versus Kevin O'Connor saying to Kyler, I don't care what your list is. It's my list now. And he doesn't seem like that kind of guy, but that's the reality of it, is it not? That's the difference between inheriting or coaching the great quarterback that's been great before you versus a reclamation project that has no choice but to say, whatever you need me to do.
1: Well, one of the reasons people revere KOC is because he is a good teacher, right? Like, you don't, like, he gets Peyton Manning late in his career. He's not, he didn't have to teach him.
2: But here's the misconception, is that people think that the all-time great doesn't still want to learn from the great teacher,
1: okay, that's fair.
2: Which is not true.
1: That's fair.
2: Like, I've never met a great player that doesn't still want to be coached hard. Mm-hmm. I've never seen mm-hmm. it. Like a guy that's an all-time great. I've never met a great player that doesn't want to be coached hard. I've met good players that don't want to be coached hard. I've never met a great player that doesn't want to be coached hard.
0: Well, what do you mean? Look, have you ever met LeBron James? That's what I'm asking.
2: Listen, basketball is basketball. I'm talking about with the nature of the sport of football. I've never met a great player that does not want to be coached hard.
0: I literally asked that just out of curiosity. I do wonder that about him.
2: About Bron?
0: Yeah.
2: I don't know about the nature. I didn't play in the NBA.
1: Yeah. Oh, the reason I looked at you, because it didn't sound like you were wondering. It sounded like you were making a statement.
0: Well, that's why I gave Derek Spoelstra, you a curious... He left Ty Lue. Those aren't guys you normally want to leave. We're on Sportsmanlike, presented by Progressive Insurance.
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9: A 7-year-old Reese Bowman was seriously injured after a semi struck the back of a combine on Highway 1660 in Dodge County. The combine driver was flown to Aurora Summit Hospital, and the semi driver suffered minor injuries. A 20-year-old Juno man was seriously injured Sunday after his motorcycle left County Highway G in the town of Lowell and rolled into a field. He was flown to a hospital in Oconomowoc. The Dodge County Sheriff's Office is offering free child ID cards at the Dodge County Fair. Families can get the cards at the Sheriff's Office booth. Dodgeland is preparing to welcome about 150 Hughesford students this fall. The district has hired 10 additional staff members to help accommodate the increase. The Columbia County Sheriff's Office is seeking additional potential victims in a contractor fraud investigation involving 40-year-old Frederick Burdick. For the Or ESPN News, I'm Allison Beggs.
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2: Lord help everybody. If Aaron Donaldson, I might want to come out of retirement.
3: It's just a question of whether he wants to go through and do it. I even think it's got to be awfully enticing to come back and play this year in the Super Bowl, be in L.A.

0: rightfully so.
1: I've seen super teams that are Super Bowl favorites not make the playoffs.
2: Christopher, I'm not denying that. All I'm saying is based off of all of this is conjecture because it's August 17th, right? Of course, it's a long season. Who's to say? But for you to just throw out, provided that the Rams are even still in the mix, on August 17th, we're assuming this is a team that's going to make the playoffs.

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2: We now welcome on the head football coach of the Mayville Cardinals, Scott Hilber. Coach, it's crazy to say this, but it's been almost a year since we did the last season preview. Can you tell me, first of all, how things are going, how your first impression of this group has been?
3: You know, the first assessment for coaches is attitude and effort, and I've been very pleased with the energy the guys are bringing every day to practice. They're doing a nice job. Great chemistry in the team. Boys look like they're having fun. They're working hard. Pretty excited about, you know, some of the explosiveness we're seeing. Not so excited about some of the depth and lack of the size in our team this year compared to prior years. But we're happy with some of the athleticism we see on the field. And, you know, maybe a lot of ways it's going to look the same, but in other ways we're going to look different this year.
2: Well, for you and for, I imagine, almost every person on your team, this is going to be the first time you're going to enter a season as a defending state champion. Can you walk us through what that's been like, the challenges that brought, just the experience as a whole?
3: I think as a coach, you got to be really careful not to constantly compare yourself to previous years and keep, you know, laying that load down on kids about where they match up compared to prior teams. At the same time, you want to respect what last year's team did and take the lessons from them that can help this team reach their potential. So just trying to find that balance of encouragement based on what we see. That's the value that we have. That's a tool we have in our toolbox that a lot of teams, a lot of programs don't have. We have the formula.
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5: Here's a look at your weatherology forecast. Mainly clear skies today with daytime highs approaching 79. Northwesterly winds 5 to 10 miles per hour. Mainly clear skies again tonight, lows level off around 60. Thunderstorms likely tomorrow, highs level off around 79, sunshine mixed with clouds at times. I'm meteorologist Jennifer Wojcicki on 1430 ESPN Beaver Dam. Currently, it's 65 degrees.
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8: Why do we not care about the whole winning part of this? I don't understand. We just play out. If this guy or gal was on another team, what they would be doing. They're not. Draymond, he's not on the Pistons. He's on the Warriors. He won 4 rings, meaning he was a huge part of it. Stop with the if he was on that team. And I'm the king of hypotheticals.
6: Next, number one.
9: Are the Atlanta Falcons a sneaky tight team?
10: Boy, do you have a weight on my heart here.
9: Literally back-to-back takes, talking about the importance of winning, and then a sneaky tank team is the weight of your heart? Please, sir, explain.
10: All right, I'm going to try to justify this, along with Chris Canty, Kimberly A. Martin, who has stated today that she loves Mexican food but does not like burritos, enchiladas, tacos, soft-shell tacos, quesadillas.
11: No.
10: Anyway, Evan Cohen with you. So here's how I justify this, that take just now. I am of the belief that anything legally, morally, and ethically you can do to figure out ways of winning as much as possible, you should do. So now tanking the moral and ethical part is kind of up in the air, but the players never tank. Well, the players never tank.
9: Tanking is not ethical.
11: Thank you.
9: There's no ambiguity with that, sir. Tanking is not ethical.
11: Like, he thought he could sneak that one by us. Yeah. No, sir.
10: The strategic
9: it's
10: way.
9: It's the antithesis of sport.
11: Literally, yes.
10: I like the idea of winning. I like talking about those that win a lot. I'm jealous of them. I'm not a winner. I like talking about those that win.
9: I mean, the San Antonio Spurs win a lot, but they did tank to get Wemby.
10: Yeah.
9: That happened.
11: Which Evan supports?
9: They tanked to get Tim Duncan.
11: Which Evan supports?
9: They win a lot. But ethically, did they do?
12: But also, you hated when the Sixers tanked. So,
10: well, but they haven't stopped. That's the problem.
12: Well, now they have.
10: For like 2 days.
9: Yeah, they stopped. I promise you they stopped this year.
10: Well, now,
9: they stopped now. Yeah. They ain't taking
10: it
9: right now.
10: So, winners. Let me bring up something about a winner I want to bring up. Okay? I saw this over the weekend. I'm sure you guys saw it. Jay Glazer, who's a phenomenal reporter, Fox, spent a couple of days with the Eagles on my annual Glaze Across America NFL training camp tour. And the biggest takeaway I walked away with, the number of people at different areas of the team that are raving.
11: Bro, how are we going to...
9: Oh, my God.
10: I'm reading the tweets.
9: You're going to change the name of that.
11: I mean,
9: oh, my God.
11: What are we doing?
10: I'm celebrating. See, you guys couldn't even let me celebrate a winner.
9: Bro, I can't let that go. It's ridiculous. I'm sorry. Hey, Cam, Pat, I know we're not going to repeat it, but guys, come on now.
12: We were laughing.
9: That is a crazy title. That is a crazy title.
11: Anyway, continue with what Jay Glazer said.
10: The number of people at different areas of the team are raving about how much effort Jalen Hurts has put into improving in many areas on and off the field. Can't tell you how many, quote, I'm really proud of him, end quote, I got. Last year, he was at the center of the issues, but they are speaking a much different tune on him so far in camp. Even guys who were previously frustrated with him were absolutely praising him for the work he's put in.

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6: All right, we got the crosstown series between the White Sox and the Cubs at Wrigley. So we're going to go with the Cubbies on the money line with MVP Pete Crow Armstrong as one of the front runners in the National League to win some hardware at the end of the season. So we're going to go Cubs on the money line. It's $100 with a total payout of $162. That is the play of the day.
7: Survived a terrible, terrible moment in our history.
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7: Was not a great look.
9: All right, time for some unsportsmanlike moments. Let me get to this before we get to the ones I have lined up here. Ohio State, have you guys seen what they're doing for their senior day? They're actually going to have senior day for their players, their first game. Okay, so that is against Ball State. Adam Rittenberg, ESPN.com, writes, Ohio State is shifting its senior day celebration from its traditional spot in the home finale all the way to the season opener. Buckeyes will recognize their seniors before the September 5th game against Ball State at Ohio Stadium. Celebration typically occurs in the final home game, which this season comes against Michigan. Ohio State has dropped consecutive home games to Michigan after winning the past nine and hosted against the Wolverines. Buckeyes beat Michigan last fall on the road to snap a four-game losing streak in the series. All right, quick reaction
6: to
9: that.
6: So they feel like senior day was getting in the way of them winning at home against Michigan?
10: Why is that a distraction? I don't understand trying to avoid distractions with Michigan. Why is that the distraction?
9: Well, I don't know what's going on with Ohio State, Michigan, but there's weird stuff, right? If you think about Kyle Whittingham and Bryce Underwood, coach and quarterback for Michigan.

0: pitcher. Go ahead, Cam Pratt.
1: Yeah, before we get to that, there is also obviously Julian Love on the Seahawks. So luckily, I don't think they have any LaFleurs, but there are three J Loves in the league right now.
0: Mm.
1: Yeah, so Jeffrey Yahn, Evan, of your New York Mets.
0: Yeah, big celebrator.
1: Big celebrator. Jumps up and down every time he makes a strikeout, does this, like, signature, almost like anime pose, kind of. It's very cool. It's all hip these days.
0: Except.
1: He had a bit of an issue, and we're going to listen to the broadcast narrate what happened with him.
2: 0-2. Just away. Yahn was celebrating, and he's going to challenge. He's going to celebrate and the ball. Challenge the call.
3: It's a ball.
2: Yes, it is. Now, that was funny.
0: The pitch of the ball, the kind of one and two.
1: So not only was it a ball initially, he then was like, well, I did my celebration, got to challenge it, and then it was still called a ball.
0: Now, the Mets have won three games in a row, so we'll start with that.
4: Mm-hmm.
0: You were sighing over this. Why?
4: I was close enough to give it to him.
0: So because he celebrated, you're like, just give it to him.
1: That's not how it works.
0: Kmart would be a great replay official.
4: It was close, man. Listen, baseball purists probably hate it. I love it all. I love bat flips. I love stare downs. I love fights. I love all the things. So
0: but when it happens, that's the thing. That was not a strikeout.
4: I know, but the kid's already up in the air. What is he supposed to do?
0: Oh, I understand that.
4: I love it.
1: That's the thing. How does he time it? Like, if it is close, he's already jumping by the time the ball hits the glove. This is going to happen to him a few times.
0: It's the Mets. Don't worry. At some point, he's going to come down wrong, unfortunately.
4: That's what I keep thinking.
1: Like, he's landing.
4: This is my whole life. That's worse than anything that's been uttered on the show. That's horrible.
1: I don't think that's that bad. He's jumping really high in the air and landing, like, sideways on his foot and bending his knee.
0: You're writing out your will as a kindergarten.
4: No, I wasn't.
5: That's also very dark.
4: I wasn't writing out my will. I was thinking about my friend died. That's different.
0: Oh, in that case, great.
4: That's what made me sad.
0: Cam, last one, you had something with the Blue Jays and their fantasy football tradition.
1: Yes, so each Blue Jay who's in this fantasy football league that Max Scherzer runs assigns a support staff member to throw a pitch for them, and whoever throws the fastest pitch gets the top of the order and on down from there. So they're kind of like, you know, putting out these draft orders for the workers to determine for them.
0: The workers, some way of saying it.
4: Okay.
0: I like that. You should do that. I'll pitch everybody here.
1: I can throw
0: it. It's coming up next. We are on a Tuesday. We're on Sports Night. Presented by Progressive.
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10: 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Up with it is Ortiz. Fires to first, ball game over. A 6-2 victory against the Dodgers. And the Brewers come to L.A. and take 3 of 4.
9: That's the call on the Brewers Radio Network and WBEV as the Brewers get that 6-2 win. At Logan Henderson outduels Tarek Skubal to get that victory. The Cubs lost to the Cardinals, so the Brewers lead the National League Central. Balloons back to 5 games. Off day today, Seattle comes to town for a 3-game set starting on Tuesday night. Training camp continues for the Green Bay Packers today. Tight end Tucker Kraft returned to the practice field yesterday. Took part in 11-on-11 practices. Green Bay heads to Denver on Friday night. big honor for Watertown High School, as they're the only local school among 28 statewide to earn a WIAA Award of Excellence for sportsmanship, leadership, and integrity. Even more impressive, Watertown's won it 7 of the 10 times that the award's been given out. 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

0: this. The Tucker Kraft.
1: Yes, he is under contract. Yes, he's in line to multiply his current salary by sevenfold. And he's still taking part in 11 on 11 fully padded work.
2: Is that a good idea?
1: Addition.
0: I cannot wait to see what Gary Ellerson has to say about Keyshawn Nixon. Because boy, do Packers fans have a lot to say about him. I know it's Monday, but Evan Cohen scheduled to make an appearance. Edition of Wildy and Tausch. 94.5 ESPN Milwaukee, 100.5 ESPN Madison, 1430 ESPN Beaver Dam, ESPNWisconsin.com, the ESPN app, your Alexa smart speaker, streaming live video, Twitter, Facebook, YouTube, and of course everything you need on the ESPN Wisconsin app, which is free, fully customizable, and can be found both in the Apple and Android app stores. I'm Jason Wildy in Green Bay. Jesse Nelson is in the Everlight Solar ESPN Madison studios. And these days, the only time I see this guy is alongside Leroy Butler and Dennis Krause on the Spectrum News One roundtable. But today, it's an extra treat. I get him as our cousin sub of the day. Cousin subs, we believe him better. It is Badgers and Packers legend, Gary Ellerson. Gary, good morning, buddy. How you doing?
3: Good morning, Jason. How are you?
0: I am great. I'm thrilled that you're here as a former Packer and Badger. I can't wait to get to Jesse's viral take on the Badgers' upcoming matchup with Notre Dame. But before any of that, I do, you know, the beauty of Spectrum Cable is that when you haven't had your TV on for a while and you turn it on, the first channel that automatically comes on is not the last channel you were on. It's Spectrum.

0: News One, and I see your smiling mug all the time, but I don't see you here lately. It's great to have you. How did Jesse twist your arm into doing this today?
1: Well, I don't think there was an arm twisting. I believe he asked, and I go, yeah, I think I can do that day. All right, let's get it done. I go, who's out, Jason or Mark? He goes, well, of course it's Mark.
2: I mean, it's August, yeah. Like, it's going to be Tauchu's the one out. I'm glad.
1: Oh, is that what it is? August? Okay.
2: It's been a while since Gary's been able to fill in with us as a cousin sub of the day on this show. So I'm really looking forward to the next 3 hours. This is going to be a ton of fun. I'm glad that we all were able to make this work today.
0: As long as we're not playing the clip where Leroy says, I like the Tausch show. Is Wilde on it, too? That was... as long as he avoids that line, I'll be happy. All right, I do want to get to Jesse's clip first, because I want to get to Evan Cohen on time, and I also want to get into at least a little bit of this Keyshawn Nixon crowdsourcing of dislike for him. So let's do this right away, because I'm. Jesse, I can't tell if you like going viral or hate going viral.
3: Well, normally I would say I like attention. It just comes down to what kind of attention you're getting in that sense. So,
0: what category does this fall under?
3: Well, I'll tell you in a minute. Okay, first of all, I'm stalling for a minute because I wasn't fully ready to do this right away. Okay, so I filled in last week on the Jump Around, ESPN Madison's Badgers dedicated digital show, streaming on the ESPN Madison YouTube channel, the ESPN Wisconsin app. And so Jim Rutledge was out last week. He was, you know, like Tausch, summer sabbatical season for him, too. So I filled in for Jim Rutledge. And I'm hosting the show with Riley Yauch, who is, you know, number one Badgers optimist, Riley Yauch. And Owen Dimple is the producer of the show. And as part of our conversation, as part of our rundown on that Thursday, we stumbled our way into what's your hot take for the Wisconsin football season. So it's kind of like, you know, we do our bold-a-thon around here, where you say maybe a more outlandish prediction than you're used to sharing. You're, you know, going out on a limb. Really, you know, throwing something out there that's going to turn some heads. And so it's in the spirit of the segment. Like, Riley says, oh, Eugene Hilton could be a 1,000-yard receiver. Like, oh, wow, okay, that's kind of crazy, but sure, we can talk about it. And in the scope of the conversation, it goes there. So then it's my turn. And I said something that I do believe.
0: This does not seem controversial at all. I don't understand how this happened.
3: All right. So, without further ado, I was asked for my hot take for the 2026 Wisconsin football season.
0: You asked specifically for a hot take.
3: Correct. Yes.
0: Okay.
3: And this clip that was then shared on our social media platforms, which has closing in on 100,000 views nationally now, I don't know if it properly reflects what I actually think is going to happen this season, but this is my bold prediction for the Badgers season. Here it is for those who have not seen it. I don't want to necessarily say that Wisconsin is going to beat Notre Dame on September 6th.
2: Oh, he's not saying, but is he saying?
3: And Notre Dame, including Marcus Freeman, all they're being asked about all offseason is being left out of the playoff last year, and how much they're looking forward to November hosting Miami and South Bend, because that's the team that got in instead of them and made it all the way to the championship and had a good chance against Indiana. That should have been Notre Dame. Notre Dame has new players coming in. They're not going to be fully acclimated. They're going to Lambeau Field, where Wisconsin pulled off an upset a decade ago against a top five ranked team in the country. If Wisconsin has these tricks up its sleeve, if Wisconsin looks as good as Riley and others are saying at practice, the best possible time to catch Notre Dame would be in week one. National audience, one of the only games on Sunday night, a Labor Day weekend, standalone window. Wisconsin can beat Notre Dame.
0: Interesting.
3: We can do it.
0: You said they

0: can beat Notre Dame, and you've gone viral for that?
1: Yeah, so, you know, I said that, and I genuinely believe, like, if you're going to beat Notre Dame, Notre Dame has been susceptible in September the last couple of years to bad losses. They lost to Miami in the opener last year, and that's what ended up keeping them out of the playoff. They lost to Northern Illinois in South Bend 2 years ago, one of the great upsets in college football history. If you're going to beat Notre Dame, it's starting the season, special game at Lambeau Field, nothing on tape for Wisconsin with this new-look offense with quarterback Colton Joseph, Sun Belt Conference Player of the Year, ran for 1,000 yards, threw for a bunch more last season. Like, it's a versatile, different-looking offense than we're used to seeing. Luke Fickell might actually have QB1, knock on wood, playable for an entire game. Like, that'd be nice. So, if you're going to catch Notre Dame, this could be a chance to do it. Wisconsin can do it. Notre Dame fans caught this. The Notre Dame recruiting Twitter handle tweeted this clip. And
0: now wait, this not like their recruiting department. Someone like follows their recruiting.
1: I don't know if it's some kind of
0: like a fan site that they're bringing in 4-star recruit Gary Ellerson for a visit kind of thing.
1: The Twitter handle is Notre Dame Recruiting. I don't know if that's a legitimate, like, it's affiliated with the school or if it's just some guy in his basement who runs this account. I don't know.
0: Okay.
1: But this Twitter account, which has a bunch of Notre Dame fans following it, seen this video, and I'm sitting, all I'm doing, Friday night, we get done with Wisconsin volleyball exhibition match against Butler Friday evening. I go home, Becca's up north, I'm just going to sit on the couch, watch Brewers Dodgers, eat a dish of ice cream, and have a wonderful time. And instead,
0: that ties into some of the responses.
1: My phone is blowing up. Blowing up with all these comments about, this stupid idiot in Madison thinks that Wisconsin's going to beat Notre Dame. And I've seen all these Notre Dame, you fool, don't you know Notre Dame has the most starters coming back of any team in college football? Oh, this guy's an idiot. Oh, because they won 10 years ago. They can win again this year. I'm sitting there like, I don't even believe that they're going to win this game. And I'm getting all this heat and all this smoke from all these Notre Dame fans who are saying this guy's some dummy in Madison who thinks Wisconsin's going to beat Notre Dame. Now I'm going to be like bulletin board material in South Bend when they're getting ready to come to Lambeau in a couple of weeks. I don't even believe that's going to happen. I think the Wisconsin's going to cover 20.5 or whatever the spread is at this point, but I don't think they're going to win the game. But here I am because I had to share a bold prediction, unscripted, unprompted, on the jump around last week, filling in for Rutledge. Now I got 100,000 views that say, Jesse Nelson thinks they're going to win. I don't know what to do about this.
0: You got caught.
1: And even worse, now the Wisconsin recruiting Twitter handle shared it. And now I got like Badger Barstool. I don't know who Jesse Nelson is, but we need more people thinking like him. Like, first of all, Badger Barstool Twitter account. I've been hosting ESPN Wisconsin College Game Day longer than your accounts existed. So I'm relevant, pal. Second,
0: just ask me.
1: I don't even believe that they're going to win the game. So don't just start thinking like me, because this is just a hot take that I had to come up with off the cuff, a bold prediction for the season when I was filling in on a show I don't even host on a regular basis.
0: Gary, your thoughts?
2: Well, there it is. You stepped in it. You know, listen, I just want them to keep it close. If they can. That's just where I'm at with it. I think Notre Dame is a really good football program. It's kind of puzzling, though. Didn't Marcus Freeman coach with Luke Fickell at Cincinnati?
1: He did,
2: One point. I think he was on that coaching staff. And then he leaves and goes to Notre Dame as a defensive coordinator. And I think some of those coaches that was on that staff in Cincinnati went with Marcus Freeman. And then you can see the split there where Notre Dame went one way, then Luke Fickell, I believe, maybe a year or two later, comes to Wisconsin and then decides to do something else with the offense, and it just didn't work. I guess I'm making a parallel to how really Marcus Freeman has really kind of built up that program at Notre Dame, and how really Luke Fickell now has come here and we bottomed out, which I don't know if you look at Wisconsin from within or

0: from outside looking in, whether Luke Fickell really had the support that he need at the beginning to make Wisconsin a winner like Marcus Freeman had at Notre Dame.
1: Well, Jesse certainly thinks they're going to be a winner. Just ask him and follow his Twitter trail of comments. So, Jesse, do you get bothered when people call you names? Because there were some mean-spirited things said about you.
2: There were some mean things. Thankfully, no, I don't.
1: Yes, you do. You're lying.
2: I went up north on Saturday morning. I went and joined Becca and her friend, and there's some new neighbors. Scott and Kelly moved in next door. We got new neighbors up north. So it turns out they're fans of the show, and they're sons, so this is pretty great. So I'm sitting there on the pier on Saturday reading some of the replies from the Notre Dame fans, including this one dude who said they should film this podcast at a certain blue-roofed custard establishment because, you know, the fat guy wearing size 7 Crocs thinks that. I'm like, first of all, I don't even own a pair of Crocs, and I'm a size 9.5, thank you very much. So I'm reading some of the replies, and everyone was getting a good kick out of that between, you know, people on our pier.
0: But did they bless you at the end, though?
3: No.
2: They did not, no. The Wisconsin fans are starting to get angry with me, and they're saying, well, let's keep it realistic. I don't know, let's manage our expectations. I'm like, yeah. No kidding. It was a bold prediction that was prompted, but no one got that part of the clip. And so it's a bold prediction. Could they beat? Yeah, they can beat Notre Dame. A lot of replies. A lot of attention in the last 72 hours that I did not know I was going to be in store for. That was
1: you
2: that
1: like
2: unexpected.
1: Attention.
2: That was unexpected. Generally. That was a little much. It was a little much for me. Gotta admit. Yeah.
0: Yeah.
1: Well, a lot of attention being paid to Keyshawn Nixon. We'll talk about his current situation and how he is handling that coming up. We've also got Evan Cohen coming up with Tausch out today. We have our cousin sub of the day, the great Gary Ellerson, here on Wilde and Tausch. More ahead, so stick around.
4: There's more with Jay.

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1: I'm guessing that this is going to be something that might make the Carbless Talk and Text line. 844-770-3776. Carbless list is more light up like a proverbial Christmas tree. Now, we've got Evan Cohen, who is hosting First Take tomorrow, or is on First Take tomorrow, or Get Up, or... Jesse, what's he doing tomorrow?
2: He's been doing a lot of First Take lately, and that is the case again tomorrow. So this week and next week, we've moved Evan to Monday to accommodate his First Take schedule. Stephen A. 2.
1: Okay, I'll make sure that I DVR that. So he's going to join us, but I want to get into this Keyshawn Nixon situation, because he spoke yesterday. There were several of us that were lingering around his locker, and he said, "I don't know why y'all are creeping. Let's get it over with." And look, we addressed a lot of things. I mean, I flat out asked him about the play at the goal line in the playoff game where he doesn't try to tackle DeAndre Swift at the goal line. And certainly the camera angle and maybe the reality, because I never saw one from down the actual goal line, makes it look like he's turning down a tackle that he should have at least tried to make. I don't dispute that at all. Whether or not Swift was going to score anyway, I think he feels like that was going to be the case. But people are pissed about that play. And they remain pissed 8 months later. There was a play in the game in Pittsburgh where he and Ketan Oladapo can't make a tackle on the sideline. Again, poor optics. But Gary, I have to admit, I am taken aback. I understand not liking a player. I understand thinking that a guy's not any good, right? You're entitled to your opinion as a fan. But as I put it last night, the intensity of the vitriol that I see directed at him is more than I think I've ever seen. Like, I remember I was telling someone this morning. When I was a kid, Estes Hood, I don't know if you crossed over with him. I think his career ended before you started. Mm-hmm. But, like, he was the Packer that everybody complained. I remember my dad muttering about his coverage. Thank God you were a running back. Because corners, man, you can have 50 good snaps, and if you have 3 bad ones, you suck. It's like playing tackle. But the level of anger directed toward him, and he doesn't do himself any favors with some of the things he says. But I have not covered a player. I remember when Jarrett Bush was the nickel guy in 07, 08, before Tremont Williams took it over. And he had his struggles. He was a special.

0: team's guy that occasionally played on defense and probably should have. Also had an interception in the Super Bowl that helped them win a Super Bowl. But there was a lot of, but not to this level. And maybe it's intensified because of social media. But Gary, do you sense that? And do you feel anything close to that frustration yourself as an analyst and a Packer and a former Packer and a Packers fan when we talk about Keyshawn Nixon?
1: Where there is a lot of vitriol surrounding him. Now, I saw that play on the goal line with Swift. And listen, he wasn't in a good football position to make a tackle. And he wasn't going to stop him from scoring a touchdown. That was going to happen. And it feels like a lot of the time, Keyshawn Nixon is not in a proper football position to make

0: our cornerback, and I think Packer fans need to get behind him a little bit more.
1: He has, first of all, let's be clear on this, because I think this has gotten a little bit blown out of proportion in terms of how much time he's spent with the twos. So he has been with the ones almost the entire camp. There were two practices in which he spent one series with the twos. Yesterday, when the ones were out there, he was out there almost entirely, but there was a period or a series where they rotated him, St. Juice, and Cisse. So sometimes it was Nixon and Cisse, sometimes it was Nixon and St. Juice, and sometimes it was St. Juice and Cisse. I don't blame people for, because one of the first things he said in response to one of my questions was that he's being punished. I guess I'm being punished. That did not go over well with fans. And then when he was asked,
0: he shouldn't be running with the twos. He shouldn't be running with the twos. He's a Pro Bowl cornerback. They should, in my opinion.
1: Mm-hmm.
0: So he deserves to be running with the ones no matter what. If they want to change out Cisse and Juice and those guys, those guys should be rotating through, not him.
1: Well, I understand.
0: Would you do it to Alexander in his prime?
1: Well, and here's the real crux of the issue, and I want to get into this later after we talk to Evan. But one of the big things is, and Matt LaFleur said it again yesterday, about the importance of the corners tackling. Okay? I understand that. I understand that's something that Halfley needed. I understand that's something that Gannon relies on. But speaking of Jair, I always think about this, and Tausch and I have talked about it many, many times. They're playing the Steelers. He goes to tackle Najee Harris during the 2021 season, and he gets run over, just trucked, jacks up his shoulder, and let's be honest, he was never the same player again. Right? He was a small corner who was willing to stick his nose in there after they drafted him. And up until that hit, he was as physical for a little guy as you could find. And after that, he looked like he had no interest in tackling. And so when your system requires corners to tackle, to, you hear it all the time, crack and replace, right? The idea of having your guys do that also comes with a measure of risk. You want physical guys. And how much are you willing to trade? I'm not saying that Keyshawn is in Jair's class as a cover guy. But when Jair was at the top of his game, correct, he was one of the best cover guys in football. And sometimes it might be okay if you let the guys that are great at covering cover. Because when they suffer an injury like he did, that was it for him. And he was never the same. Wouldn't you agree?
0: Yeah, and a lot of people don't see these guys like you do and like we do, Jason, up close. How big do you think Keyshawn Nixon is?
1: We are eye to eye when I talk to him. He's in slightly better shape than me, just a little. But he's not a big dude. Like, he's not. Those guys are not. Carrington Valentine's another one. He's a little taller than me, but he is. There's not a lot of meat on the bone there.
0: Right, you would say Keyshawn is probably smaller than Jair, frame-wise.
1: Right, probably about the same, yeah. I would say about the same. Mm-hmm.
0: Mm-hmm. Yeah, and so, and I get what they're trying to do, but if you want to play that style of a defense, then the Packers need to be drafting bigger corners, if that's what they want to do. If they want real physical play from their corners, I think then they need to draft towards what they want to do defensively. I just think, you know, Keyshawn Nixon, Jair, until he got hurt, those guys, that's not what they do. They're not meant for that. They're only going to hit a big running back coming on a sweep for so long until they break down. Their career won't last very long.
1: And maybe that's why they signed St. Juice. Maybe that's why they draft Cisse. Domani Jackson, who's been coming back from a core muscle surgery, he's a bigger guy. So maybe that is the way they're trending. Look, bottom line, Keyshawn Nixon isn't going to be on this team next year. I will be surprised if he's not on the team this year and they trade him or release him or whatever. But they're not bringing him back. They're rebuilding that position. They started in this draft.

They're going to do some more of it when they got a bunch of picks next year. But for now, this is what they have to work with, and we'll see. Maybe things change through the course of the season, and maybe his tackling improves. But I just, again, and we'll get back into this and take your calls on him, because I want to hear why. I want to understand why the intensity is so great of the dislike of him. I get being unhappy with him. I get not liking him running his mouth. You know, CB1 doesn't return kicks. I personally wouldn't have said that if I was him. But, again, the intensity is a little bit surprising to me, and we'll get into that a little bit later. We got to talk to Evan Cohen. He's coming up next after I tell you about Grubelofs's. And I say this all the time. Talk about being injured. I hope you're never injured. I hope you never have to make the call to Grubelofs's. But if you have been, there's only one call to make, and that is to Gruber. 414-276-6666, 414-276-6666, Grubelofs's. One call, that's all. And you know how involved they are in our communities, of course, as well. If you're at the State Fair and you stop by the Milk House, you might have seen David and the team over there. They were pouring milk on Thursday. So, again, always involved in our communities and, of course, a great partner of UW Athletics as well. More Will Dean Tausch with Gary Ellerson as our Cousin Sub of the Day. Stick around. Will Dean Tausch.

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0: behind Yingling, America's oldest brewery, 197 years old. Now, finally, in Wisconsin, D.G. Yingling & Son, Pottsville, PA, enjoy responsibly. Evan, I'm not sure. Am I supposed to introduce you as unsportsmanlike's Evan Cohen, or apparently as first takes Evan Cohen on Wildy and Tausch?
1: Definitely not that second one. I'm thrilled to have filled in a bunch over the last month. It's been amazing. I would not say that I could stake claim for first takes Evan Cohen. I'm not to go third person, but to use your breakdown there. But I would say unsportsmanlike. Okay. I think it's fair, Jason.
0: That's how I referred to you. I did put the parenthetical in there on first take. But since you're here and since you're on the signature opinion show on the worldwide leader in sports, Jesse would like you to help him through his incredibly hot, smoking, searing take that the Badgers can beat Notre Dame on Labor Day weekend that has gotten him some unwanted attention on social media.
2: Hi, Evan.
1: Now, this is going to be interesting because I saw a bunch of people, and this will be good because Jason, UW grad, check. Gary, UW legend and grad, check. Me, UW grad, check. So we are all in favor of this take. What I'm even more in favor of are all of the social media posts saying, who is Jesse Nelson? But I like him. Because all the Badger-like people are all rooting for Jesse now to be right about this take. But go ahead, Jesse.
2: You have this grand national platform, and you get to host First Take all the time, Stephen A. 2.0. And just like you filling in for Stephen A on First Take, I was filling in for Jim Rutledge on The Jump Around, ESPN Madison's Badgers dedicated digital show last week. Similar, you know, stages and platforms. And we were prompted to share a bold prediction for the coming season. That was not on the rundown going into the show. So I thought, what do I want to say here? Riley predicted a 1,000-yard receiving season for Eugene Hilton Jr., but good for him. I hope it comes to fruition. Probably not, but, it's a bold prediction. And so I said, Wisconsin can beat Notre Dame. We played it early. I don't want to play it again. Obviously, we've all seen it and heard it now. The Wisconsin fans are latching onto it. Like, yeah, I don't know who this guy is, but he's great. I've been hosting the ESPN Wisconsin College Game for 10 years now. That's fine. And then I've got the Notre Dame fans who are even more involved in their responses to the clip. And they're saying, who's this idiot from Madison? And that's the nicest thing a lot of them are saying. They're not very nice, the Notre Dame fans.
1: Right.
2: And they're getting after you. This moron has no idea what he's talking about, even though they're the team that lost to Northern Illinois 2 years ago at home. They lost to Miami last year. Like, that's...
1: I said that about you, too, but not about this take. Go ahead.
2: Right, so now... Thanks. Appreciate that. So now I've got Wisconsin fans who are kind of rallying around something that I don't particularly believe because it was taken out of context a bit in the clip. And I've got Notre Dame fans who are angry at me for saying something that I don't really believe. And I don't know what the problem is.
1: Any chance you could do a longer setup than this, Jesse? Is it possible to get any longer setup?
2: Thanks, Evan.
1: I think I'm done with the conversation. This is a long... Jason Wilby's openings are shorter than this. My God! Gary Ellison's runs for the Badgers and Packers are shorter than this. Jesse, get to the point!
2: From your national stage, how would you handle if this was a situation you were in or have been in before? I could use some help.
1: Yeah. So, a couple things. First of all, when is that? Because I have one ready to go that I think is the boldest take in the history of the Boldathon that I actually think I can reason with that is so damn good that I think it'll break the show.
2: It'll be the Wednesday after.

0: Labor Day. That's when we typically do it.
1: Okay. All right. So, just as a tease. Now, in terms of how to deal with this, do you believe what you said?
0: Not entirely. Kind of.
1: Okay, well, there's your first problem.
0: Yes, I do believe they can beat Notre Dame. I do believe they can beat Notre Dame. That is, yes, I do believe that.
1: No. See, this is the problem. You're sensitive about this, understandably so, because you're not 100% in belief of what you're saying. Like, one of the things I can tell you, I don't want to go too behind the scenes because it's not my show, obviously, but I am a fill-in, or let me rephrase, I have filled in. The first thing people are like, oh, people make stuff up just to go against each other. That is not even remotely true. Seeing the inside out, it's just not. Everyone is asked a series of questions separately that you respond to, and then they see the responses. So, like, let's just say in this case, let's say Jesse put out the email to Jason and Gary and said, who wins Wisconsin-Notre Dame? And if the two guys have opposite takes, they are more likely to then use that as a topic. But nobody's taking a take because no one knows what the other one is saying. So the reason I set it up that way is when I answer questions for First Take before the show, I'm always answering exactly how I feel, not worrying necessarily about how it's going to play on TV, because I don't know what anyone else is saying. The problem you have here, and the reason you're sensitive from both parties, Jesse, is you don't actually believe what you're saying. That's the issue.
0: No. First of all, could you have had a longer setup for that answer? Thank you.
2: You're right. Jesse needs to stand on something, and he's not. That's his problem.
0: All right, fellas.
2: Stand on it. Commit.
3: Put your name on it.
0: Notre Dame has been susceptible to September upsets, especially in recent memory. They lost at home in South Bend to Northern Illinois.
2: So now you're trying to go around in circles here.
0: This is what I said in the
1: title. Right, with a former Badger running back coach, Thomas Hammack, I believe, is the head coach at the time in Northern Illinois.
0: Yes.
1: Okay.
0: So I believe Wisconsin can beat Notre Dame at Lambeau Field, because the other thing I mentioned in the clip, 10 years ago, Wisconsin beat Leonard Fournette and fifth-ranked LSU as a heavy underdog at Lambeau Field. Let's run it back and do it all over again this year. If you're going to beat Notre Dame, this is the chance to do it. But I'm not, I never predicted they will do it. I'm saying the formula is there to do it. And the Notre Dame fans think that I'm picking their game to lose.
1: Here's the problem. Either way, I'll give you the benefit of the doubt. Either way, unintentionally messed up. I'll tell you why. Because if you're doing a bold take and you're just saying technically a team can beat another team, you messed up because that's not a bold take.
0: Uh-huh.
1: Now, because it was labeled a bold take, as Gary said, you've got to stand on whatever the take is or don't give it in the first place.
4: He's right again. This is why I don't have bold takes. You don't have to worry about this sort of thing.
3: Have you ever had anyone say, I don't know who this Evan Cohen guy is, but, and then depending
1: on... All the time. Every single, just to bring our first take, everybody that's commenting on all the first take social media is like, who the hell is this guy? You know? So, yeah, all the time. But there's a great clip that I love that I actually watched over and over and over again before I started 3 years ago at ESPN, because I knew the level of quote-unquote fame and notoriety would be higher than it ever has been in my life, and that in order for me to be able to handle it, I have to mentally prepare myself for all of it. Tom Holland, who's an actor, played Spider-Man, and I don't know if he's the one who said it originally, but he said in the clip, he said, if you have a problem with me, text me. And if you don't have my number, you don't know me well enough to have a problem with me.
3: Ooh. Ooh.
2: Mm.
3: That's so good.
0: Yeah, is it?
3: Yes.
1: Jason.
2: Yeah.

0: I have your phone number, just to be clear.
1: I'm aware. I'm aware. That's great advice, though, Evan. I really like that. I don't know how many people that hate Keyshawn Nixon have his number, so maybe that's why he doesn't care about their opinions. But, Evan, in all your time, whether it's as a fan of the Heat...
0: Go there for a second. So Gary can answer this. Gary, do you feel like most athletes in their prime, I don't mean now, like in their like playing days, I don't mean now, you know, as a broadcaster in your case, but most athletes, as they're in the moment, are built like everyday people, or do they just naturally have thicker skins because they got to that place?
2: I think they naturally have thicker skin because you know that you're going to be criticized all the time, but you can't listen to the outside noise. You got to have enough confidence in yourself, no matter what anybody else say, to tune all that stuff out. I am the best at my position, and that's what he's got to stand on. I think you see a lot of athletes are that way. You can't let the outside noise. And also, it's much different than when I played, because now you got social media and all that stuff, and it's all over the place, and it can come at you from so many different ways that you've got to be able to tune that out, and you even got to have even more thicker skin than those guys used to back 20, 30 years ago.
1: How hard do you think it would be now for you? Like, you, if you had the social media, if you had the ability for people to complain about your Badgers team or your performance or the Packers teams that were struggling at times during that era, to put it lightly, do you think you'd still have been able to handle it as well as you did? Because back then it was, if you weren't listening on the radio or some columnist wasn't taking a shot at you in the newspaper, you probably didn't know much about public opinion at all, right?
2: No, you didn't. I think a lot of guys these days, and I would say the teams themselves, have to try to insulate the players, give them some tools to work with and understand how to handle the outside noise. Mental health was not a big thing back when we played. We just dealt with whatever it was. But I think it's imperative that each team, the NFL, give these guys tools and resources to handle some of the outside noise. Because not everybody, a lot of guys are sensitive too, you know what I mean? And not everybody handle criticism the same way. And you can't coach a guy the same way you coach another guy. Some guys you can get on really hard, and some guys you can't. It's up to the coach to try to figure out how to get the best out of these guys. And I think in Keyshawn Nixon's case, I think right now he's being coached up. I think Matt LaFleur, those guys are sending a message that this is what they want him to do. And I thought, Jason, when you guys talked to him, I thought he handled that interview pretty good.
1: Yeah, I did too. Evan, when you think about players, can you think of players during your time, either as a host or as a fan, where you were like, gosh, I can't get over how much this fan base is down on this guy? Like, how, because that's the thing with me. I understand frustration with his performance. I understand criticizing his performance. It's a big boy league. But the level of vitriol that he gets is what I think is beyond what I would expect, even for someone who has not played at a supremely high level, but has played pretty good football at various times during his time with the Packers.
0: Yeah, I mean, I'm in the moment right now thinking about this because we talked about this today on Sportsman Mike. Like, I don't get how Jalen Hurts doesn't get universal praise from everyone about everything. Mm-hmm. I literally don't know. I don't think every Eagles fan loves him. Mm-hmm. As a player, I don't think there's anything to not like in terms of, like, his representation of like, the QB1 for the Philadelphia Eagles. He's a class act, stand-up guy. Like, I love Jalen Hurts. But I don't get the sense that everyone loves him. And that's one of those, like, God, imagine you had a quarterback who started, what, 5 years, or whatever it is, been to the Super Bowl twice, had a winning record every single year, has the most unstoppable play in the history of the sport, and he's not universally loved by the fan base? Like, I don't get it.
1: And the social media team for his own team posts an interception of him on social media?
0: Exactly. Mm-hmm. Yeah, we can sit there and say, like, oh, that was about the defensive back. Like, sure, but you really clearly showed the quarterback.

0: Yeah.
1: And it was not the backup quarterback that nobody knows that was throwing that ball. Evan Cohen joining us from Unsportsmanlike. All right, Evan, give us a preview of your first take appearances, and maybe this will be another opportunity to coach Jesse up. What's something that you've got a very authentic hot take about right now? What's in the sporting realm?
2: This is the thing. When you say authentic, I'm not actually insulted, but it is insulting.
1: That was a shot at Jesse.
2: I know. I'm aware. I'm aware because that's kind of disappointing to hear how this is playing out. Because I would have thought Jesse, as a Badger supporter, would have said, I believe in this team. Everything feels different since Sean Icor showed up as the AD, and he's been phenomenal at just totally, totally rallying the troops in a way that has not been done since Coach Alvarez.
1: Mm-hmm.
2: And Fickell has a much better approach this year than he's had the last 3 or 4 years, whatever, however long it's been. And that maybe Jesse believes in the quarterback, or maybe Jesse believes in something. And really, it was Jesse didn't prepare for a show, so just gave off a take that then went viral. That's kind of what happened.
3: It is not. All of that stuff is true. And I'm hosting the show with Riley. Riley's at practice every day watching how they're going. I watched the entire Big Ten Network, did an hour-long special. They made their trip to Madison. They were there. Everybody's saying it sounds like winning football is what Jake Butt, Big Ten Network analyst, said. Sounds like winning football. That got my juices excited. There's a lot of things that are positive about Wisconsin football, why they can beat Notre Dame. I'm not going to stand here and say that I think they're going to beat Notre Dame. I think they can beat Notre Dame. There's a blueprint to it. There's a difference between saying that and saying they will.
2: Let's hear how you phrase this differently. Okay. If the Dodgers and Brewers played in the NLCS, who's going to win?
3: The Dodgers.
2: The Dodgers. Okay, but the Brewers can beat them?
3: Absolutely.
2: Will they?
3: No.
2: Okay.
3: Now you're getting
2: if the Bucks. I'm just trying to walk.
4: Yeah, there
2: if
4: it
2: the
4: is.
2: Bucks played at if the Bucks played at Oklahoma City, whenever they play them, make up a date. December 15th, Milwaukee at Oklahoma City.
1: Yeah, rivalry game.
3: Oklahoma City wins.
2: Can the Bucks win?
3: No. Have you seen that? It's gonna be bad.
2: Okay, this is interesting.
3: They got two national TV games, and they're both against the Heat. Every network said no thanks for 80 games this year.
2: Then why, based on how you answered that and how you answered the Brewers one, aren't you just simply saying the Badgers are going to beat Notre Dame? Because you laughed off the concept of the Milwaukee Bucks beating the Oklahoma City Thunder.
1: Uh-huh.
2: But you didn't laugh off the concept of the Badgers beating Notre Dame, so why not just say it if you believe it?
3: I believe Wisconsin is going to hang tough with Notre Dame on September 6th at Lambeau Field. And I think it's an amazing opportunity for Wisconsin football. National game, there's only one other game on at that time, and it's like Ole Miss and Louisville or something. It's not that good of a game. Wisconsin-Notre Dame's going to have all the eyeballs. It's at Lambeau.
2: I mean, that is a good game, by the way, if that is the other game. Trinidad Chambliss may win the Heisman this year, but not the point. So I think there should be a penalty here. I don't think you should ever be allowed back on the jump run.
3: Wow. Oh, no. Less work for me. Oh, no. That's terrible. Don't.
1: What a punishment.
2: You know what? Hold on. I take it back. I forgot who I'm dealing with. I think you now should be added to the jump around every day. Riley and Jim should have to add you to the three-person team now for the rest of the calendar year because you fake a bull fake.
1: Yeah, I think that's a great punishment. I love it. Evan, we know you got to get to L.A. Tausch isn't here to keep you till 10:01, so we will let you go now. This has been informational and entertaining. Appreciate your time. Thanks.
2: Thanks, guys.
4: Thanks, buddy.
1: That was... Mm-hmm. Jesse, how'd you think that went for you? It went better for Keyshawn Nixon than it went for you, I thought.
3: I don't feel great about this hour.
4: I think so.
3: Might take the rest of the show off and let you and Gary roll on Nixon and Tucker Kraft. And
4: think so.
3: Let's sit the rest of this one out.
1: Well, apparently you have extra shifts for the jump around to get ready for. So you might want to get ready for that. All right. I want to talk a little bit more.

about Keyshawn Nixon and set us up for calls to kick off the 10 o'clock hour. So if you have a piping hot opinion like the one that Jesse had about the Badgers being able to beat Notre Dame, maybe, on Keyshawn Nixon, get in line. 844-770-3776, 844-770-3776. I am happy to debate this with you. Like, if you're one of the folks that, you know, a few folks that have told me to do things that I'm not comfortable doing to Keyshawn Nixon, I don't want to hear that. But I want to hear your reasoned argument. I'm happy to debate that with you. 844-770-3776. More Will the Intouch with the great Gary Ellerson and as our cousin sub of the day. Stick around. Like ES.

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1: Here's a look at your weatherology forecast. Mainly clear skies today with daytime highs approaching 79. Northwesterly winds 5 to 10 miles per hour. Mainly clear skies again tonight, lows of aloft around 60. Thunderstorms likely tomorrow, highs of aloft around 79, sunshine mixed with clouds at times. I'm meteorologist Jennifer Wojcicki on 1430 ESPN Beaver Dam. Currently 70.
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0: David Cohen. We wish him luck on First Take. I can't recommend enough that maybe his first one out of the chutes should be. Wisconsin can beat Notre Dame on Labor Day weekend.
1: They can.
0: If he wants to steal that one.
1: They can. Yeah.
0: So the question I asked him, and he was talking about this with Jalen Hurts, which I thought was a really good example. Maybe I need to be a little more simplistic with my... Why do you hate Keyshawn Nixon? Right? And maybe there's not... This is the thing, and you mentioned this, Gary, about when you were a player versus now.
2: People won't be honest. They won't be honest about it, though. They won't be honest about it.
0: So they'll give a different reason for why they hate him? Or they'll claim they don't?
2: Fans need to look deep inside and understand why they really have hate for this guy. I don't think they're honest about it.
0: Mm. Why do you think they really have hate for this guy?
2: We're going to find out. That's why we open it up. I'm challenging them right now, our callers. When you call in, be honest about it. What's your dislike?
0: All right. So, that's as simple as I can put it. And if you don't hate Keyshawn Nixon, I would like to hear from you too. But what I'm trying to figure out is it a significant? Because you have to be careful with social media, right? Because you don't know how representative that is of the fan base as a whole. So maybe it's real. Like, there's about what we figured out was about a third of the fan base really doesn't like Matt LaFleur, based on various polls and anecdotal evidence. So, 67% of people are fine with Matt LaFleur as their head coach. Somewhere in that 67%, there's people that really like him. Or like his eyebrows, or whatever it is, right? But about a third of the fan base seems to think that Ed Policy should have fired. Okay, I don't know what the percentage is with Goody. I think he has, if you use like presidents, I think he has a better a positive viewability or whatever that is polling for him. But again, from the perspective of Keyshawn Nixon, it feels like more people hate him than like him. That is the feeling I have. And I just want to know why you hate him. That's all. Deep reasons, superficial reasons, whatever they may be. 844-770-3776. We will get to that at the start of the 10 o'clock hour. 844-770-3776. That is the Carb List Talk and Text Line. 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
1: Our very first guest in the history of Wilde and Tausch, which will be, I'm sure, a long and distinguished history.
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3: I'm going to say daily 52 weeks in a year. 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

0: clock out.
1: William Tausch begins now with Gary Ellerson in as our cousin sub of the day. Cousin subs we believe in better. All right, I want to play this. Now, I took this video. I'm not a big video guy in the locker room. I took one of Tucker Kraft. I took one of Nixon. It is not the one that, in response to my question, let me explain how this kind of played out yesterday, okay? As I mentioned earlier, we're all kind of lingering near his locker. He basically says, bring it on. I said, well, we're creeping around your locker. Because this isn't the easiest thing to talk about, right? Like, I'm not really excited to talk to a guy about how his job is in jeopardy or when a guy gets benched. Like, when I go talk to Aaron Banks, like, look, I get it. I understand your frustration. I've certainly been critical of that signing because of all the issues he's had. He told Tom Silverstein yesterday that it's tendonitis in his knee, which is the first time he's actually acknowledged what the issue is with his knee. But it's not like he's happy about his current lot in life. And I understand that's frustrating, and I get it. And it could cost him his job, because Jagger Burton, if he plays well as a rookie, he's going to be the most expensive backup on the roster, because Jagger Burton's going to be the starter at the rate we're going. And we don't know when he'll be able to do 11-on-11 work, much less play in the opener. So Aaron Banks is frustrated. Understandable, right? These are actual people. They are not robots. Keyshawn Nixon, on the other hand, this is a subject that there is some vitriol out there, right? So when I come up to him and he asks why, I said, look, this is not the easiest thing to talk about. And he says, well, what's not the easiest thing to talk about? Well, that's been pretty clear that you're competing for your starting job. So how do you feel about that? And that's when he says, I guess I'm being punished right now. So that is not the video that I have. I was the one who started the interview with him. It's a little hard to get your recording and your video and everything else going. So this is the clip that I did video. This is not a biased thing. This is what I was able to get for the show. Here is Keyshawn Nixon answering another reporter's question on the other side about how he feels about the competition that he is now facing for his job.
2: I don't view myself in my life as something very compete for myself. What they do and what they choose to do, it's out of my control. I just want to control what I can control. I came from the bottom, so I'm here. Year 8. Since I've been here, I ain't been off the field. Anything they've asked me to do, I played at a high level. Whether it was getting accolades or anything, however it came, I showed up. So I always show up.
1: As he points out, and he does this multiple times during the conversation, this is a guy that barely played in Oakland / Las Vegas, went from being a guy that was barely playing for the Packers at first to being a 2-time first-team All-Pro return guy. Then he's a nickel guy. Then he's an outside corner. Then he's the number one outside corner, right? So he has come from the bottom up. He's also, Gary, not wrong about his playing time. Last season, he played 1,014 snaps. That's 91% of the defensive snaps. The year before that, he played 1,020. That was 94% of the defensive snaps. Again, if you're not happy with some of those snaps, I don't blame you. There have been plays that he should be criticized for. There are times where I understand people question his effort. The guy's been durable.

0: then he shows up. Whatever that's worth to you, you decide. But
1: because weren't we upset for a while that we didn't have a cornerback, that we could never get on the field?
0: Yeah. Mm-hmm.
1: And we never knew when he was going to practice. We never knew if he was going to finish a game. I mean, we did this for about 2-3 years with a cornerback. And now you got a guy who's there over 90% of the time. And what are we complaining about? I want the guy that wants to be there that's going to be there every single time, every single practice, every single game. I think it's tough to coach a guy when you don't know if he's going to finish a game or not, if you don't know what's wrong with him. This guy's been available for you.
0: When you assess, and then we'll get to texts and calls. When you assess how he's played, what is he like? You know ball way better than I do. You played it at the highest level. What do you see when you see him play?
1: I think people want more from him, and he tends to wane a little bit. There's some lapses a little bit where you think there are plays that he should make that he doesn't make. And then he makes a play, and you go like, wow. And you want to see that all the time. But that just may not be who he is. And then there's sometimes, right, when you do an interview with him, kind of sets himself up. But I would venture to say that the interview that you just, there's no tougher interview to do than what you just did with this young man yesterday. And I thought he handled it well. And because he had every right. If I'm in that position, I understand that the Packers are probably trying to send a message. Maybe they're trying to motivate him. Mm-hmm. Maybe they're trying to tell him, you know, that we may not redo your contract. This may be your last year. All that's in there. But I hate those kind of games. And I'm sure that he's talked to Coastal Floor, and they told him where he's at. And if that's the case, then he can go out and be the best version of himself and knowing exactly what's going on. So it feels like he knows that maybe his job is on the line, or maybe he just needs to produce better. Maybe those lapses that I'm talking about shouldn't be happening, because it does happen, not often, but sometimes where you feel like the dude is in a position to make the play, but it just doesn't happen.
0: That is a very even-handed response. I am curious now. I'm just going to ask the question simply. Why do you hate Keyshawn Nixon? 844-770-3776. I will also share, I know Jen in the YouTube comments and a few others have read the story on channel3000.com. Fair and balanced. I tried to just get everything he said into that story. It's way longer than it normally would be because I wanted people to read as much as they could. The Packers did not post that video of that interview on their website. At least they hadn't as of yesterday. And I know there were folks that wanted to see it from start to finish. This is the best I can do for you. 844-770-3776 on Keyshawn Nixon. We will get that conversation going next. It's Wilde and Tepsch.
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2: 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I asked Wisconsin head coach Luke Fickell about breaking up a small fight at practice on Friday, and he said those tussles are actually what make him feel better about this year's squad.
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0: would be really good advice. I still hate framing a question as,
1: why do you hate Keyshawn Nixon?
0: Tosh and I always say, you know, we don't like the word hate. We agree on that. That guy, I didn't like the way that guy was mean to you about the Culver's joke.
2: There's a lot of Notre Dame fans who were mean to me over the weekend. So, you know, this is not even in the top 10 of the meanest things I've heard in the last 48 hours.
0: 844-770-3776. That is the Carbless Talk and text line. This is more. Let's start with Neil on the north side. Neil, why do you hate Keyshawn Nixon?
3: What's up, man? Hey, look, I don't hate Keyshawn Nixon. This is vintage Midwestern up north stuff, man, that y'all got going on with Keyshawn Nixon. We went through this a couple years ago with number 23. I know y'all remember number 23. I ain't going to say his name. Calling in, even you guys on the station. We just want a guy who's going to play, who's going to be on the field, going to get. Now you got a guy on the field. Nah, it ain't enough. Y'all had the guy playing 90 snaps, 1,000 snaps. I'm pretty sure he gonna have some reps that ain't too desirable. Just like you guys. You guys are the red little every day. Y'all say some things that ain't valid. It's inevitable. He's playing 90% of the snaps. He playing. So look, this just vintage Midwest, Northwest, up north stuff, man. Y'all, it's enough ain't never enough. Y'all, we gonna always find a problem with something, man. The guy, he giving you what he got. He on the field. He played all 17, 18 games last year, didn't he?
0: Yeah, he's never missed a game since he came to Green Bay. Never missed a game.
3: Oh, you
4: unreal.
3: You see what I'm saying? But now he a problem. Y'all had, come on, man, he gonna have a couple snaps that we not gonna like.
0: All right, Neil, let me ask you a follow-up question, okay? Because both you and Gary, I think I'm picking up with what you're putting down. I would ask you this, and I want you to be honest about this, because this is my thing, and I've been, there's two things that really bother me about this. One is, if you're mad that Keyshawn Nixon, I've said this a million times, if you're mad that Keyshawn Nixon is the Packers' number one corner, don't be mad at Keyshawn Nixon, be mad at Goody. And he clearly realizes that he needs to change the makeup. That's why he drafted two corners. That's why he signed St. Juice, but he was wrong on Nate Hobbs. I don't know what he was on Eric Stokes, because Eric Stokes goes to Vegas and plays at a level that he never played at in Green Bay, right? So
3: that's number 21.
0: Yes. So one is right. That if you're mad that he's the number one corner, it's not his fault. Secondly, though,
3: right.
0: He is

0: know, hey, you say them DBs, they gotta kind of have an edge. You know what I mean? You know, they kind of like, they gotta play. Oh yeah, so like, I ain't got a problem with them. Not like you said. Do you want more talent out there on the edge? Definitely. So now, if you want to play, he is number one corner. He probably ain't good enough to be your number one corner.
1: No.
0: But the guy done showed up. You know what I'm saying?
2: Right.
0: The guy done showed. He definitely done showed up, man. He done from like from every level. Ever since you seen him, he done showed up. So like, you made that, but that gotta count for something.
3: It should. I totally agree.
0: Okay. Yep. You know what I'm saying? It got to. Now, I think he done got caught in another game. I don't think he'll be back next year. You know what I'm saying?
3: No.
0: And that's just the way NFL football goes.
3: Mm-hmm.
0: You know what I'm saying? He done gave you a service. Mm-hmm. You know what I'm saying? He done gave you a service. But I don't think he'll be back next year because it's a numbers crunch now.
3: Neil, outstanding call about the Midwest up north.
2: No. Was he talking about Krivitz, or was he talking about Krivitz? Where is he talking about?
3: Well played.
2: Hayward, or is he?
3: So there's some controversy on what Krivitz constitutes.
2: Minocqua. Yeah. What is he talking about?
3: Manitowish Waters is, I think, what he's referring to.
2: Manitowish Waters.
3: There you go. Up north, Krivitz.
1: Very clearly up north. Yeah.
3: Clearly.
2: Mm-hmm.
3: On the text line, on the Carbliss talking text line, on the text portion. Whatever it seems, Keyshawn does have one positive play. It seems to get overshadowed by 4 to 5 negative plays or penalties. Just shut up and play ball, man. Let your play speak for itself. Well, again, not everyone hands the football to the official like Barry Sanders. That's just not. And by the way, they very well could have gone 0-3 against the Bears if he doesn't pick off that pass in the end zone to seal the win at Lambeau. And again, I never hear about that anymore.
2: I think they remember the last game.
3: Yep.
2: No, because they remember the last game.
3: And by the way, the other thing
2: that
3: I think...
2: in that last game against Chicago, Jason, there were a lot of mistakes made in that last game against Chicago, and not all of them were on Keyshawn Nixon.
3: Again, I agree with that as well. I think it's... This is the other thing about Keyshawn Nixon, and I see we also have a comment in the YouTube comments from... Hold on one second. From Martin. I hate his attitude towards the team. It's a me first, team second. Kraft is doing everything he can to play. Nixon's effort sucks, and he acts like he doesn't want to be there. All right, first of all, if you look at the way he carries himself, his teammates love him. Like, I understand that you might not as a fan, but Xavier McKinney, Evan Williams, Javon Bullard, all those guys love him. Okay, and he loves them. So again, I don't disagree. I don't agree with that premise. The other part of this, you know, this idea of a lack of accountability. I know people have forgotten this because again, there's the news cycle moves quickly. But Keyshawn talked early in camp, and we talked to him about his contract, and he wouldn't discuss it. And in that time that we talked to him, he did, if you want him to say more things where he admits to his performance not being good enough, in there he said, just going over the film and watching the mistakes I made and just some of the dumb penalties that I gave up. I mean, that sounds like accountability to me. Now, again,
2: where's that at?
3: That's what he said on, I have my story from Channel 3000 here, that was on July 29th, he said that.
2: And he admitted that.
3: He said dumb penalties, that was his phrase, dumb penalties, that I gave up. Again, later in that same sentence, but I still feel like I had a really strong year. But I'm definitely ready to prove myself again. So, does he help himself sometimes?
2: But you gotta have both. Yeah, you gotta have both, Jason. Come on. You gotta have both. Rubs feel good.
3: Dumb penalties. He said it right there. His words, not mine.

We will get to some more of your thoughts on Keyshawn Nixon. 844-770-3776. 844-770-3776. That is the Carbless talk and text line. Liz is more. After I tell you, and we're going to be at the Pottawatomie Casino Hotel and the Pottawatomie Sportsbook for our upcoming fantasy football draft on August 27th. 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We'll continue our Keyshawn Nixon conversation next with Gary Ellerson as our cousin sub of the day. It's Woldy and Tausch.

0: continue our Keyshawn Nixon conversation next with Gary Ellerson as our cousin sub of the day. It's Wilde and Tausch.
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0: Jason, you as a veteran parent, sort of a both important and concerning moment upstairs just now. Sydney is 15, Maddie is 16, and they just left to go get their learner's permits to drive.
1: Oh my goodness.
0: I'm not.
1: Oh my.
0: I've known this was coming for 16 years. Not ready. So, okay.
1: But they are.
0: I don't know if they're ready. They're ready to get the permit. Then we'll start the process of actually teaching them how to drive. Yeah, they're very excited. I am less so.
1: They did the behind the wheel, so is behind the wheel coming up? Is that what's coming up?
0: Yeah, they've got their, I think they're going to go sign up for their first lesson with their school counselor, who also is a 30-year veteran of driver's ed teaching. So they're in good hands, but I'd be lying if I said I wasn't nervous. All right, let's get back to your calls. 844.
2: Are you going to buy them both cars or one car to share? Are they not going to get a car? How's that going to work?
1: That's a good question.
0: It's a great question. I'm not going to lie to you, Jesse. Haven't thought that far down the road.
2: Jason, I'm not that far down the road anymore.
1: Because you're not going to want them driving your car, Jason.
0: I don't want them driving at all. So... That's part of the problem.
2: They can't drive if they don't have a car.
0: It's true. See, I'm playing 4D chess. That's exactly what I'm doing. All right, let's get to your calls and your texts, because my problems with children learning how to drive, it's not your problem. Let's go to Levi at Stevens Point first. Levi, thanks for holding on, buddy. Why do you hate Keyshawn Nixon?
3: Good morning, guys. I'm just so laughing about what your daughters are doing, Jason. I don't blame you, man. I've been driving for 3.5 years.
0: Yeah.
3: I'm 35, but let's just hope they don't get a speeding ticket on their first after they get a license. Don't want to see that.
0: If they drive like Paula, they might.
4: Oh, snap.
0: Thank you very much.
3: I was going to say also that Neil's call was awesome, by the way, last segment. But anyway, for Keyshawn, I've been thinking about this since I was waiting to be called on here. Mm-hmm. I'm thinking it's kind of being a little canceled just a little bit. Almost, I don't know if I would call him like the Terrell Owens like player who would be canceled or something, like, you know, like what Terrell did in back in Philadelphia back in the early 2000s with him and Don McNabb with all that shenanigans he was doing in Philly. I don't know if you guys agree with that take or not. I was just thinking about this thing like a Terrell Owens thing, too, in my opinion.
0: That's that. You know what, Levi? Because Terrell Owens is a Pro Football Hall of Famer now. Let's make sure we're clear on that. But yeah. I'm glad you bring him up because, and look, I'm not putting Keyshawn in that class, and I've got Jason in the YouTube comments. It's everyone's fault but Nixon's. No, look, when you blow a coverage, it is your fault. When you fail to make a tackle, it is your fault. All I am saying is that it feels like the level of anger, frustration, hatred, whatever, is not proportional to the way he plays. It feels like it is stronger than the negatives that, to me, and again, I'm not a fan, so maybe that's part of it. But it does, it just feels like, Gary, it just feels like more than it should be. That's all, that's my Jesse Nelson hot take.
1: It is. Well, let me ask you this, because you're in the locker room more than most certainly more than me. Does it feel like that he's a nuisance inside that locker room? Because that's what a lot of other people are saying, that he's ruining the locker room. Now, from the outside looking in, I don't see that.
0: I don't either. Now, again, I think his team.

0: It's really like him. I think one thing people don't understand is that, and Tasha's talked about this a bunch, I know you have as well, everybody wants to get paid. Everybody in that locker room wants to get paid. And they also view it as, well, sometimes there's opportunity cost that if they pay one guy, they're not going to pay you. Like when they chose to pay Morgan Burnett instead of Micah Hyde, or when they chose to pay Cletus Hunt instead of Vonnie Holiday. Yeah, that's a, oops, wrong guy. You bet on the wrong horse, right? But more often than not, there's a kind of a rising tide lifts all boats, right? Like, none of them, like, no player in that locker room would be pissed at Kraft if he didn't take part in 11-on-11. I know fans think it's great that he's doing it, and that's fine, but he is absorbing a risk. There's no two ways about it. And yes, he's on, if you want to make the argument, yes, he's under contract, he is. But that's not the world we live in, right? Jahmyr Gibbs was under contract. He didn't practice until he got his new deal. T.J. Watt, several years ago, was under contract. He didn't practice till he got his... Heck, Jordan Love was under contract. And he didn't practice a couple years ago until he got his deal. So Kraft is doing essentially what Davante Adams did, which did not get him a new deal in Green Bay, by the way. I got him the franchise tag and a ticket out of town. And I definitely do not want to relitigate that, because there are all kinds of people that still blame Davante for that scenario. Jesse, what do you have on the text portion of the Carbless Talking text line?
1: This one's from Randy in Greendale. He texts in, I don't hate Keyshawn. I love him as a returner. He became our number one quarterback by default due to a poor roster-building job by Goody. So I think that's where a lot of the frustration with the fans are with Keyshawn. We got a number two cornerback or nickel forced to play the one, and he did the best he could. Randy in Greendale texts that in.
0: That's way too reasonable of a take on Keyshawn, right? But again, my only argument is, Gary, if you don't like the fact that he's the number one, he's not the one who elected him. So he did proclaim himself the number one. That is fair.
2: He did.
0: But the reason he's there is the way the position has been handled by someone whose job it is to stock that position.
2: Well, he did, but you got to give him credit. He played himself into that position. Mm-hmm. Some by default, injuries to others. But most certainly, he played. You can tell he got better each and every game and each and every year. And he ascended to that position. He wasn't that when they brought him in from the Raiders.
0: He definitely was not. Let's take one more call on this, and then we'll play some trivia. Let's talk to Alan in Milwaukee. Alan, thanks for holding on, buddy. And I'm sorry to Jen in the YouTube comments, but I thought this was a better way to get people riled up. Why do you hate Keyshawn Nixon?
3: How's it going, y'all?
0: Good, buddy. How are you?
3: I actually don't. Pretty good. I don't hate Keyshawn either, but this is just what makes the sports world go round. Because back in my day, it was T-Buck that the Packer fans couldn't wait to run out of town. And then in my daughter's day, who's in her 20s and driving, Jason, it was A.J. Hawk that the Packer fans couldn't wait to run out of town. And now it's Keyshawn Nixon. Now, T-Buck has had a Super Bowl ring, and he's gone on to have, like, 50 career interceptions. A.J. Hawk is the Packers' leading tackler, for whatever that's worth. And Keyshawn has been a Pro Bowler in two different positions. But yet, Packer fans, for some reason, find one player to run out of town, you know, faster than a locomotive or whatever it is, for whatever reason.
0: It's a good point. And by the way, and I would argue that this guy has also brought some of it on himself, but they felt kind of the same way about Rashawn Gary, right? And there were times when Gary certainly deserved criticism for appearing not to be playing his hardest. His production was not great, right? But again, like, I don't mind if people criticize you based on your performance. That's part of my job. That's part of your job. That's all of our jobs that do this for a living. And fans have every right to criticize that. Again, Alan, my only point with him is it just doesn't seem It doesn't seem to correlate to his quality of

0: It seems way more critical than he deserves.
1: Well, that, as a corner, I think he's just under a microscope. If you look at a lot of corners throughout the league, they have a lot of the same plays. A lot of corners don't like to tackle. A lot of corners, I mean, tackling is something that's like, it's in you or it ain't. It ain't something that the coaches ain't teaching him. He's a grown man. If he ain't tackling by now, he's never going to tackle. So you just got to look at other stuff. You know, if he's not fast enough, he's not fast enough. If he's, and he's only going to get slower as time goes on. So it's like, some stuff he's just up against. So if he's, you know, the best you got, the best you can do is just coach him up. But if you microscope everybody across the league, the other, I don't know, 63 corners, you'll find a lot of the same stuff going on.
0: Yeah, and again, this is what we talked about earlier in the show. Like, I loved Jaire Alexander as a cover guy, and he was physical.
2: Yes.
0: And then that play, I don't blame him. I don't blame him for playing the way he played after that injury. Because if you can't play, then you can't cover. And if you can't cover, that's what you're really paid to do. And if they're going to ask guys to tackle, this is going to happen with guys. And I'm not saying they shouldn't. I'm saying that there's got to be a trade-off, Garrett. And thanks for the call, Alan. There's a trade-off. If this is what you want from your corners and you want bigger physical guys, they're probably not going to be quite as good at cover guys. Is that fair?
2: Correct. Correct. And that's why you got to go get what you want. And Jason, speaking of this, there's two guys I'm looking at forward to watching this year that are not on the Packers. One would be Rashawn Gary, and the other one would be Quay Walker. What do those two guys do in a different system with different coaching? Would it be better? Because you never know. I mean, you talked about Stokes earlier with the Raiders, and he seemed to be playing much better. You talked about Michael Hyde leaves here and go had a heck of a career in Buffalo.
0: That's one of the beauties of that. And look, I will be first to admit that I have been as critical of Rashawn Gary as anyone. If you have Micah Parsons on the opposite side, and LVN's going to face the same thing once Micah's back, you need to get home. You need to take advantage of the attention he draws. And second, when you lose him for the season like they did last year, you have to elevate your game. I don't think that that's I try very hard when I am critical to be fair in my criticism. I've tried to be that way my entire career. Sometimes I get accused of being too soft and not being harsh enough. So be it. That's fine. But like with Rashawn Gary, I guess I was super critical of him, but I don't think either of those statements about him are unreasonable. I just don't. I don't say the same thing about LVM.
2: You're right. And speaking of that, but most people don't understand your job, I think, or our job. You got to be willing. You got to go face those guys in the locker room. You can't just be popping off at the mouth and not speaking the facts. You know, they guys don't mind if you criticize them if it's right. But you can't just go be saying stuff on the radio or TV and it's not, and you got to go face those guys. I mean, so that's why I say fans, they can say anything they want to say, blah, blah, blah, because they don't work inside the locker room with these dudes.
0: And look, I don't shy away from being critical. And I got accused of all kinds of things on Twitter the last 24 hours about Keyshawn Nixon, some things that I don't believe that are appropriate to be saying on social media or on the radio of what activities they suggest that I was engaging in. But look, if you get cooked on a play, that ends up in the story that I write, that ends up in the conversation that we have the next day about the game. I'm not going to talk about it, right? Like, you know, I did the radio show with Rodgers for 4 years. If he threw a critical interception or didn't play well, we still talked about it. The thing was, he won two MVPs in the 4 years we did the show. There weren't that many games where we had a, boy, you really played like trash. Like, there are times that you have to have the, but I don't want to be, oh, well, I'm not going to criticize him because I got to see him in the locker room. If it's warranted, again, I asked Keyshawn Nixon about the play at the goal line in the playoff game against Chicago. Like, I asked him about it yesterday because that is –

0: terrible optics moment for him. And A, I would think he'd want the opportunity to address it. And B, it's my job to ask a hard question once in a while. And that is a hard question.
1: When you went back and looked at that play,
0: the only camera angle I ever see is the one from behind, and in my opinion, it looks like Swift is going to score regardless, and instead of taking unnecessary contact, and to your point at the very beginning of the show, he is not in great position. You want to criticize him for that he's not ready to make a play before he crosses the goal line, go right ahead. But jumping out of the way after the fact, after he's already jumping, it looks to me like he's already going to cross the goal line no matter what Keyshawn Nixon does. That's how it looks to me. Is that how it looks to you?
1: Mm-hmm. That's exactly how it looks to me. And if he would have tried to have tackled that guy, that means he would have had to get down in a football position and probably would have broke his neck because he couldn't have got down fast enough.
0: Nevertheless, you feel how you feel about Keyshawn Nixon. We're going to talk about other things during the 11 o'clock hour.
1: There it is.
0: But first, we're going to play trivia. Jesse, what's today's category and what caller do you want?
2: It is Monday, so it is the sports weekend recap. 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
0: Do you want to take caller 25 in honor of Keyshawn Nixon?
2: Sure, what the heck. Let's do it. We got a bunch of people with us today. Caller 25.
0: Caller 25 right now, 844-770-3776, 844-770-3776. 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It's Wilde and Tesh.

0: per hour. Mainly clear skies. Tonight, lows dip down to about 60. A blend of clouds and sun. Tomorrow, rain likely. Daytime highs approaching 79. I'm meteorologist Jennifer Wojcicki on 1430 ESPN Beaver Dam. Right now, it's 72 degrees.
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1: Let's welcome in our contestant, the aforementioned Lee in Cottage Grove. Lee, good morning. How are you today?
2: Morning. I'm good.
1: Well, hopefully you're still good after you answer all these questions right. The sports weekend recap. Question number one is this. In his major league debut on Saturday, Cardinals outfielder Joshua Baez became the first player in Major League Baseball history to do what in each of his first three plate appearances of his career? Did he hit three home runs? Did he walk three times with the bases loaded? Or did he make three wishes granted by Jesse the Genie?
2: He hit three home runs.
1: He did indeed. Sorry, Gary, I forgot to ask if you agreed or not. Nailed that. All right, question two.
3: I agree.
1: Well done. There's the genie.
3: Jesse the Genie.
4: Your wish is my command.
1: Your nightmare is your is my job.
4: Good. Let's rub that lamp.
1: Not good at all.
3: Should send that
1: to the Notre Dame fans.
4: I'd like that one.
1: Question two, Lee, is this. Which game did NBC feature on Sunday Night Baseball last night instead of Brewers-Dodgers? Jesse's had a bug up his
4: Brewers-Dodgers should have been Sunday Night Baseball. This is ridiculous.
1: You've made your position very clear, much like your position on Wisconsin-Notre Dame. Lee, was the game they showed on Sunday Night Baseball Cardinals-Cubs, Mariners-Astros, or Diamondbacks-Braves?
2: Mariners-Astros.
1: Gary, agree or disagree?
3: I remembered that time.
5: Agree.
1: You're both correct. Two for two. Finally, question three. Following play this weekend, which division features all five of its teams within one game of qualifying for the MLB postseason? Is it the American League West, the National League Central, or the American League East?
2: This one I'm not sure of. I'm going to guess the American League East.
1: Gary, what say you?
5: Disagree.
1: One of you is right. And it's Lee! Just right down the standings.
4: Okay, so the Tampa Bay Rays have the best record in the American League. They are leading the division. The Yankees are running away with the wild card. The Red Sox and the Orioles, or maybe the Blue Jays, are in the wild card behind the Yankees. And then whoever the Orioles or the Blue Jays, whoever the other one is one game back. So they are all within one game of qualifying for the postseason. Obviously, one team will not be able to make it because of how math works. But that's by far the most competitive division when it comes to playoff races, the AL East.
1: Theoretically, four of the five teams in the division could qualify for the playoffs.
4: If the season ended right now, four of the five would qualify for the playoffs from the AL East.
1: Yeah.
3: Oh, that's crazy.
1: Well, and Lee, if the season ended today, you'd be the number one seed and the only one with cheese fry helmet chips in the helmet because you got all three right. That means you've got four entries into Friday's drawing. Thanks for playing, buddy. We appreciate you.
2: Thanks a lot. See you guys.
1: That is Will the It's House Trivia, presented by Cousin Subs. We have a Cousin Sub. Gary Ellerson is our Cousin Sub of the day. Cousin Subs, we believe in better. We better get to the 11 o'clock hour, because Gary's got questions. That's where we'll start next. It's Will the It's House.
0: Don't go anywhere. Another hour of Willie and Tausch, presented by Pella Windows and Doors of Wisconsin, is coming up next on ESPN Wisconsin and the ESPN Wisconsin app. There's more.

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1: The Packers head to Denver on Friday night. The Brewers took 3 of 4 from the world champion Dodgers with a 6-2 win on Sunday. Logan Henderson out-dueled Tarek Skubal to earn the victory. Jake Bowers went 4 for 4 with a double and 2 RBI. Cubs lost to the Brewers, leading the National League Central back to 5 games. Seattle comes to town on Tuesday. That's your Daily Dodge Sports Center on 1430 ESPN Beaver Dam.
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0: one Homer touches has a show prep meeting.
1: That guy. That guy does not do show prep.
2: We have grandfathered him. But what is great about what Jesse does is he behind the scenes, he puts together a show sheet that if for any reason we had trouble finding something to talk about, there's a bunch of different escape hatches, basically. Like, Jesse does a phenomenal job. It allows us to not have those meetings and allow, as I always have said, let Tausch be Tausch, because he's awesome at what he does, okay? So that all said, that is all a precursor, kind of like Jesse's setup for his story for Evan, is that Jesse didn't know what to do with himself last night because Gary was sending topics to him and ideas he had for the show. So, Jesse,
0: it was, Gary. It's just uncharted territory. We haven't gotten a lot of that in recent time. I don't know how many of the 10 years. It used to happen more frequently. It doesn't happen as frequently these days. But, yeah, we actually, you sent ideas for things we could talk about over in our text chat. I'm like, holy smokes, I could go golf now if I want to tonight. Like, I got plenty of time. I don't need to do all this extra preparation to get things ready for the fellas tomorrow. This was amazing. So, we have questions that Gary Ellerson sent over in our show preparation, which is weird, that we can discuss. So, would you like me to pose these questions? Would you like Gary to pose?
2: I think you should pose them to Gary, because I'm sure Gary has an opinion on them.
0: All right. Well, let's dive right into it. It's a little bit of a heavy topic, I think, but, you know, Gary wants to talk about it. Gary's got questions. James Pierce in the NFL got an 8-game suspension from the league for a similar situation to what Josh Jacobs has been going through this offseason. What does that mean for Josh Jacobs as we await word on his off-the-field issue from May? And is there enough with Marshawn Lloyd and Chris Brooks that the Packers would feel comfortable at running back if Josh Jacobs were to miss some time?
2: Let's go to the old running back first. Gary, what prompted you to ask this question, and how would you answer it before I do?
1: Well, that's a lot to unpack, isn't it? Well, first of all, that James Pierce, I don't know if you go back and read the excerpts on that about what really occurred, and it felt like it was more egregious. I mean, I think he actually took his car and tried to ram it into a hearse on a couple of occasions, and then was not abiding by the law when they tried to arrest him. So I think there was a little scuffle there. So I don't think both of them are the same. And I don't know all what went into Josh Jacobs, but most certainly that didn't happen. So if that's going to be 8 games, I'm assuming if everything's being equal, Josh Jacobs' situation has to be much less than that. And on the other hand, it feels like the NFL this year are doing it differently, meaning that normally these things are a year away. They're getting this done before the season started. So to me, that's a bit unusual.
2: So I think the most important differentiator, and let's be clear here, this is not something that Josh Jacobs is going through. Like, there was a domestic incident that he was involved in. Now, the specifics of it, and who did what, and what was ultimately decided, we don't even know what's been ultimately decided, because the Brown County District Attorney's Office still has not decided one way or the other if there will be charges filed, and if so, what they are. Okay, so that, and I, as I've said many times on the show, the lawyers and cops that I know tell me that this is unusual, that it has gone on this long without a decision one way or the other. That is not typical. Now, I think it's important to point out, as Gary did, about James Pierce. He was arrested in February, and his ex-girlfriend, who is WNBA player Rekia Jackson. But here's the key differential here. Pierce was charged with 3 felony counts, aggravated

0: battery with a deadly weapon, fleeing and eluding police, and resisting an officer with violence, okay? On top of that, he also faced a misdemeanor count of stalking. And here's the key difference as of right now. Josh Jacobs has not even been charged. He was charged with those four things, including three felonies. And he agreed to a six-month pretrial intervention program in April, which would allow the charges to be dropped if he completes the conditions of the program. So, in layman's terms, because I'm not a lawyer like David Gruber is, he basically reached a plea agreement, right? And he enters this program, and if he completes the program, the charges are dropped. But he was charged. And as of right now, Josh Jacobs has not been. So, if he is charged, and let's say he enters some sort of diversionary program, I would be willing to bet he would get a suspension. The question that I have, and you and I can't answer this, Gary, is let's say the Brown County District Attorney says, upon reviewing all the evidence that we've collected over the last, whatever it's been now, 3 months, because it was Memorial Day weekend that this incident occurred, we've decided not to pursue charges against Josh Jacobs. My question then becomes, does he still get some sort of suspension? Or is the fact that he has not been charged enough to say, okay, we're not going to take any action as a league against him? I don't know the answer to that right now. I will say that the Packers certainly seem to be moving forward as if they don't expect charges, because otherwise, Gary, do you really want to rely on a guy who carried the ball 27 times all of last year in Chris Brooks and a guy who's played in one game that counted in Marshawn Lloyd, no matter how much you like his potential? If they were legitimately worried about whether they're going to have Josh Jacobs for an extended period or be without him, don't you think they would have done something else at running back by now?
1: See, therein lies a rub, right? And that's why you're looking at what may come down is that the Packers haven't done anything to bring in a backup whatsoever. You would have thought when they had a chance to maybe look at Kamara, maybe they've been a little bit too much for him, but to get a proven veteran to bring in if something was going to go down, it feels like that they feel confident that he may be around. But if he doesn't, can the Packers hold up with Lloyd and Brooks? And to me, the jury's out on Lloyd. We're not sure if he can play 17 games. I think Brooks is good at what he does. I think if you take Brooks out of that situation, do you expose him to injury or do you expose him more in what he can't do? So it feels like the Packers, in one way, do not have themselves covered if something were to happen. But I will say this, Jason. The NFL in years past, you don't really have to be charged for them to suspend you.
0: Correct.
1: They have done that before.
0: Jesse, what's Gary's next question?
2: Next up, Gary sent over, again, in our extensive show preparation last night, can Lucas Van Ness, Brenton Cox, and Baron Sorrell get it done in the pass rush until Micah Parsons returns? Again, what a great conversation question for us to dive into. Gary, what makes you think that this is worth discussing, and what do you think of your question that you posed to us?
1: Well, once again, the Packers didn't bring in anybody at that spot. So they got to feel confident that it's not just those three guys. There's going to be a couple other guys in there as well. But they got to feel, to me, that's their top three guys. They've got to feel, from a rotational base, those three guys can get it done. From the first preseason game that we saw, and it's just preseason, Van Ness showed up, right? He gets a sack. Cox Jr. gets a sack. Oh, by the way, Jason, did you know Cox Jr. is my cousin?
0: What? No.
1: His grandmother, how this goes now, his grandmother, Vanette, is my mom's first cousin.
0: Well, is this like second cousin once removed type stuff?

0: that we always struggle with around here?
1: Yes. He's like my third cousin. Yes. Yeah. Yeah. Yeah.
2: Yeah. Has he been to... Have you ever seen him at a wedding or a family reunion of any kind?
1: No, I have not. No, have not. Have not. But his grandmother, I know very well. She used to babysit me as a child.
3: Okay, that's pretty cool.
4: That's awesome.
1: Very well.
4: And by the way, I feel like he is an underrated option in that group, your cousin. I think I like him as a player. Aaron Sorrell got kicked out of practice yesterday for getting too close to the quarterback as well.
1: No, I didn't hear that.
4: Yeah, or at least he got kicked out of the drill. Maybe he didn't get kicked out of practice.
3: Block him a little better.
4: Fair. Jordan Love's gotten a lot of pressure, and Matt LaFleur does not want his quarterback in danger, and he basically, Sorrell walked Belton into Love as he was throwing. There was another play where it looked like Love's arm got hit, and that is a big-time no-no. But I like Brenton Cox. Here, on the flip side of this question, Gary, is the fact that now Lucas Van Ness didn't practice yesterday. He played 3 snaps in the game. He was productive on the one. I think they actually credited that sack, and I think rightfully so when I look back on it, to Zaire Franklin. Mm-hmm. But he's there, too. Like, if Franklin hadn't gotten him, LVN would have.
1: Mm-hmm.
4: But I'll say this, and I think it was Jim in the YouTube comments or someone. If Keyshawn's not there, the next guy that the villagers are coming for with torches and pitchforks is LVN, right? Because he's missed a fair amount of time.
1: 100%.
4: Yep. Is that fair to be critical of him at this point and what they've gotten from him?
1: Well, yeah, because I think he was a first-round pick.
4: Exactly.
1: Relatively high.
4: Mm-hmm.
1: And look at the guys that went either behind him that are doing a little bit better than what he is. So I think his performance, he just got to be healthy. I think he's a really good football player. I think he just got to be healthy. And I think
4: so you do like him. About.
1: And
4: you
1: once like again, he's been in a... Yeah. And now you change his position once again. I think they need to settle in on a position for him and say, this is what you do. Let's go.
4: All right. We will get to part 2. It's kind of like Ask Gary Anything, but it's really Gary Asks Anything. Would that be more accurate?
2: But then we're turning around.
1: Let me ask you this before we go. Do you feel like Jason? And I hate doing this comparison, but do you feel like if he was Nick Perry, that you'd be happy with what he can contribute?
4: Yes. I mean, first of all, I haven't thought about Nick Perry in a long time. But Nick Perry has one of the most fascinating careers of a guy that I've covered because he was a disappointment as a first-round pick. He didn't get the fifth-year option. He plays the last year of his deal. He's got, like, 12 sacks. Like, he is the king of coming through in a contract year. And then they give him the big contract, and then he goes back to being the guy he was before. And then, and this is the crazy part, the Packers release him. And that was it. He disappeared.
1: Yeah.
4: Like, he never went to another team. He's like him and B.J. Raji.
1: So you only had 1 year double-digit sacks?
4: Yeah. What? Which is one more year than Rashawn Gary had. But, yeah, and then he just sort of, he never won anywhere else, I don't think. Look, Lucas Van Ness... You know, the old saying about he's the guy you want getting off the bus first. That's him. Like, he is an impressive physical human being. But you nailed it. Like, I don't think he's a bad football player. First of all, I don't think many guys that come out of Iowa are bad football players. Secondly, he's got to stay healthy, though, because it doesn't matter how good of a football player you are if you don't play football. And I think that's the reality. With him. All right, we will continue with our...
1: No, you're right. He had 11. He had 11 sacks, and then the next year he had 7. Yeah.
4: And then that was it. Never to be heard from again. But look,

0: And expectations, first round picks, that's how this works. Fair or unfair? Somebody mentioned A.J. Hawk earlier. I would argue that A.J. Hawk, the expectations came with being the fifth overall pick. Right? Keyshawn Nixon ain't that. Yeah. Keyshawn Nixon came into the league as an undrafted free agent. I know that the folks that have listened to this, including me, have raved about it. If you are a Bucks fan, or in my case, covered this team, you are going to want to listen to the latest installment of the Behind the Bucks podcast on the Bucks Plus Audio Network, presented by Gallagher, your trusted insurance broker and HR and benefits consultant. 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Light it up! Light it up! 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And it's narrated by Bucks broadcasting legend Jim Paschke. 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It's Wolverine Tausch.
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1: This is Papa Baker. I've been biting my tongue the last few weeks because your boy Wally is running his mouth a little bit.
2: I'm so tired of your Baker boys, Wade. 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
1: The hometown boys, they ain't going to be so lucky. It's going to be me and Tom surgically dismantling and doing what we do best, and that's bringing the pain.
0: It's the Baker boys managed by Wade Bates, the scumbag army with Wally Lukashinsky. 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
2: Here, Mark.

0: Cousin is our cousin sub of the day. Cousin subs, we believe in better. Gary, I don't want to forget to say this. You are welcome as a cousin sub anytime it fits your schedule. I love it when you fill in. You and I have known each other for a really long time. And yes, I did grow up on the south side of Milwaukee listening to you play in Badgers games. And I had to listen on the radio. Jim Irwin on the call. We're really lucky to have you on our team. And I'm glad that I get you today in Tausch's absence. And I also love the fact that you came with ideas. I don't usually do that only because my ideas tend to be ignored because we end up going in a different direction.
1: Well,
0: Jesse,
1: now I know.
0: Well, no, this is great. Yeah. I love it. Jesse, what else did Gary bring to us today?
2: So just so we're clear, that means the entire show is typically my idea, just so we're all on the same page.
0: No, it's not, though. You know that's not.
3: You don't send ideas, and Tausch doesn't send ideas. No, the whole thing's my idea.
0: Then Tausch shows up, and then there's ideas that start flowing that we weren't ready for. That's how it works.
1: Right.
2: Gary has something on Twitter last night after the Brewers got a nice win on a Sunday afternoon against Tarek Skubal. And the L.A. Dodgers. Yesterday was actually a huge Brewers game. I don't know if everybody realizes that. They won 3-4 in L.A. It was the seventh and final game of the season series with the Dodgers. And it was tied 3-3 going into yesterday. So the winner yesterday, if the teams finish with identical records at the end of the season, and they're both division champions, the winner yesterday gets the head-to-head tiebreaker. Logan Henderson out-duels Tarek Skubal on the mound. Brewers get the win 6-2. They win the season series with the Dodgers now by taking 3-4 in L.A. over the weekend. That was a huge game yesterday. It means Thursday night's comeback in the ninth was huge. Like, this was awesome and a great bounce back after things went south in San Diego earlier in the week. So Gary asked, because last year the Brewers swept the Dodgers in six games.
0: Indeed they did.
2: And then the Dodgers returned the favor when it mattered most in October.
0: Indeed, they did.
2: So Gary asked a very simple question, which has a ton of replies on social media. What does this mean, winning 3-4 against the Dodgers?
1: What does it mean?
0: Are any of them suggesting he should host a program
1: so direct
0: from a television, from a blue-roofed building with custard and saying that, I don't know who Gary Ellerson is, but I like the way he thinks?
2: No one is saying that. That was about
1: what does it mean, Jason?
2: Yeah, what does it mean, Jason?
0: It's a great question. Yeah. And Jesse Nelson, kudos to him again. He's getting a lot of props today. I did not realize how vital that game was in terms of that tiebreaker stuff. That said, my answer to Gary's question is nothing. Doesn't mean nothing. Unfortunately, right? It doesn't. Like, I will say this. In a seven-game series, if they can set the rotation where Miz pitches in three of them, right, I have hope. I have hope. And you got to have hope. And then you figure out a way to win a fourth, right? I mean, people forget this because everyone thinks that it's just a Dodgers coronation. But they went to seven with the Blue Jays last year, and in game seven, Jesse, correct me if I'm wrong, the Blue Jays were in position, as Tausch would say, for it to be Rap City USA.
2: Blue Jays choked, yeah.
0: And them to win the title.
2: Blue Jays had them multiple times in game seven and didn't put them away.
0: Yeah. Mm-hmm. So, unfortunately, it's great that they won the season series, and it's great that they beat Skubal, but in the grand scheme of things, when we get to the post

0: season, it don't mean much.
1: Is that the answer you're hoping for?
2: I was super happy. Yeah, no, well, yeah, it is, because I was super happy when it ended and they took 3 out of 4. And then I sat there for a little bit, walked outside and had a cigar, and then got depressed. Because it was just great that they did it. But now what do they do when the playoff? We've seen this before. And I don't know. I just need the Brewers to do something different. I mean, they've – and maybe – now I sound like a bad fan because we're winning. You know, it's good to go to the ballpark. You're going to get your money's worth. Mm-hmm. I mean – but you looking for that next thing for them is World Series. Just to get into the World Series. You're not even talking about win it, but to get to it. It just feels like that they just don't have enough. Enough meaning bats. I think they need more bats. They need a guy that can get you a home run at any time to change the game, and they just don't have that.
0: Jesse, is that your biggest concern? Yes. The tiebreaker thing I thought was the biggest deal that came from yesterday's game, because now the Brewers are 2.5 up on the Braves and 3.
2: What does the tiebreaker get you?
0: And 3 up, potentially staying out of the wild card round where it's a best 2 out of 3, which is the dumbest round of playoff sport. I can't stand the wild card round.
2: Agreed.
0: You have one bad night, and the team that wins game one of that wins like 22 out of 24 series. It's like,
3: you would agree it's better than when it was one game.
0: No,
3: though, right?
0: I preferred the one game because then all three division winners are rewarded the same by not having to play in it. Like, you didn't win your division, you have to play a one game to get in. I like that.
3: Oh.
0: I like that merit. When you still win your division, like, the Brewers, Braves, and Dodgers are 3 of the 5 best teams in baseball this year.
2: Yeah.
0: One of them is going to have to play in a best 2 out of 3 to stay in the playoffs to get to, like, the real playoffs. That sucks. So anything the Brewers can do to avoid having to play in that, like last year, where they didn't have to go to that round, that is the ideal situation. So owning the head-to-head tiebreaker, where in the event where the Brewers and Dodgers finish with the same record, and if they're tied for the second and third spots, the Brewers don't have to play in that round, that's massive to go to the NLDS and to make LA play in the best 2 out of 3. So LA's probably going to win it like they did last year, because whoever the 6th seed is probably ain't going to beat them. But, I mean, right now looking at it, it could be the Cubs. It could be the Phillies. Like, those are good baseball teams that the Dodgers would have to beat 2 out of 3. And
2: those are good teams.
0: You have one bad night. You have one guy who's battling a, you know, like Terang, where he's got a little thing going on where he's got to sit out for a couple of days. Like, that could be the difference between winning the World Series and not even playing in the NLDS. So I think that's massive that the Brewers won yesterday and own that tiebreaker. Does winning the season series against the Dodgers mean anything for how they'll stack up in October against them head-to-head? No, it does not. And the Brewers didn't have Terang in this series. The Dodgers, I don't think they played at full strength at any point in this series. They had different guys with scheduled days off and everything. So it's not reflective of the overall season and where everybody stands. We all know that from last year. But owning the tiebreaker is a big deal.
2: I feel better, Jess. Thank you.
0: There we go. You're welcome, Gary.
3: Yeah. How many times in the history of this show has anyone said the phrase, "Thank you, Jesse, now I feel better"?
2: Yeah, thank you, Jesse. Yeah, I feel better.
0: You're welcome, guy. Yeah.
2: Now we better take first place. Because if the Cubs comes back and finish in first place, that's all for naught.
0: That is true. Now, another development yesterday. So the Brewers finished a stretch where they played 17 games in 17 days. When they started this stretch, they were 5.5 up on the Cubs in the NL Central. The Cubs have been one of the hottest teams in baseball. The Brewers' offense has been anemic, has been the most popular word to describe it in the last couple of weeks. Entering play today, the Brewers are 5 up on the Cubs.
3: After all that.
0: So 2.5 weeks, 17 consecutive days with a game without a day off, with a bunch of ailments. They're signing guys no one's heard of, and they're starting at second base on this West Coast road trip. And they only lost half a game in the series against the Cubs after all that.
3: Wow.
0: That's pretty great.
3: That is great. As if that wasn't enough, Jesse Nelson, during our Gary Ellerson question-o-rama, Lo Nelly will give us more of Jesse Nelson and he'll do it next.

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0: Willie Nelson.
1: And so let's give it to him. Time now for Will Nelly.
2: If the topic is good, the guys discuss.
3: Yesterday, other morning, I had breakfast at Tracy Rocky's house with Mama Born out 15 blood breakfast and Mama Big Mike Father and blood breakfast. And say, ooh, well, I didn't say that.
2: But if it's not, the show must go on. It's time for
4: Will Nelly
2: on Willie and Tosh.
5: Interesting, I saw different comments in the YouTube comments from what I could tell. You guys know who Ed Dodds is? Ed Dodds.
1: I know John Dodds, big Marquette guy, big fan of our show. I'm not familiar with Ed Dodds.
5: Not Nate Hobbs.
1: I know Nate Hobbs. By the way, I saw some people saying that Keyshawn Nixon had Nate Hobbs run interference for him after the playoff loss. That was not... Now, Keyshawn could have said, no, I can handle this, and told Nate to buzz off. But that was Nate Hobbs doing that as Nate Hobbs. That was not at Keyshawn's request. But it was really irritating, as you well know. I was very pissed off about that the next day. Ed Dodds.
5: Ed Dodds is the assistant general manager of the Indianapolis Colts. Why does he matter, you may ask? Well, I'll tell you. Ed Dodds was meeting with media members in Indianapolis on Sunday and said that Anthony Richardson, former first-round pick by the Colts, starting quarterback until he was benched last year in place of Daniel Jones, and then was hurt all year, and they brought... I can't believe the Phillip Rivers thing happened. Remember when that happened last year? Came out of retirement like 5 years later to play for the Colts. I forgot that even happened last year. So Anthony Richardson is still in Indianapolis. He had asked for a trade, and I thought, oh, that's it. I forgot he was still on the Colts. I thought maybe he was somewhere else. Tausch was an advocate that the Packers should bring Anthony Richardson and be the backup quarterback in Green Bay behind Jordan Love. Ed Dodds said that the Colts will prioritize quarterback depth and that Richardson will remain in Indianapolis for the foreseeable future.
1: Oh, well, that's nice.
5: I ask this for relevance because I am currently on the clock for a fantasy dynasty football league.
1: No.
5: So I'm wondering if it's worth drafting Anthony Richardson with a late round pick so that I can have him as a potential starting quarterback in the not too distant future, or if you think his career will not mount to much in Indianapolis or elsewhere.
1: Gary?
6: Yeah, I pass on that one, buddy.
1: What?
6: He's not going to help you.
1: What kind of a question
6: is that? You might want to take a roller coaster.
5: I'm in this.
6: Yeah, I would take a roller coaster with Pence and who's over there? Pence and who's the other quarterback from Miami? Went to Atlanta.
5: Tua Tagovailoa. Yeah.
6: Tua.
5: Yeah.
6: I played the Pence. Tua rotation, if that's what you want to do.
5: Uh-huh. Okay. Well, Adam, that's
1: good advice. Better than...
6: Little, no,
1: why
6: that.
1: Would you...
6: No.
1: So wait. You draft a guy that's not going to play unless somebody gets hurt.
5: It's a dynasty league, so
1: don't you want to draft people that you want to keep because they're good already?
5: Or, like, I have a couple of older guys, so they're like, I got a couple of older quarterbacks. Matthew Stafford is on the squad, so he's got a year, maybe one
1: more
5: left.
1: You're going to replace Matthew Stafford with Anthony Richardson?
5: If it works out longer term, Richardson's a pretty young guy. Like, he might get another start somewhere else.
1: He's not even a starter!
5: Yet. That's why I'm asking. Do you think this is going to work out for him somewhere long term, or do you think he's going to be Malik Willis? Actually, I'd want him to be Malik Willis. Who do I think he's going to be? Jacoby Brissett, where he's a constant mover and a backup, but he's never really going to be the guy anywhere.
1: He's the guy this year for the Cardinals.
5: I took him, too, and picked a couple of rounds ago. I actually...
1: thank God you're not in charge of our fantasy team for the ESPN Wisconsin Fantasy Football League.
5: Dynasty League is a different philosophy, Jason. You wouldn't know this. You don't do the fantasy football.
1: Hey,
5: Dynasty, you got to draft younger guys that are going to play themselves into starting roles long term. You're not doing this every year, so you got to find some value with these late

0: round picks, and I was wondering if Anthony Richardson could pose some value instead of taking, like, Justin Fields is another one. Do I take him and think that he's going to start somewhere eventually, or is that going to just be nothing?
1: No. Are all of the current 32 theoretical starters, are they all off the board?
0: Yes.
1: So there are no... How many people are in this league?
0: There's 10, and there's like 20 rounds of it. There's a bunch of guys on... This league is kind of frustrating, because there's also no clock on the draft round, but then everyone gets mad at you if you don't draft, like, immediately, and the group chat's like, oh, Jesse's on the show. It's going to be another 5 hours before he takes his pick. Like, yeah, that's why we don't have a clock on it. Like, what is the point in not having a clock if everyone's just going to be upset about not getting it done right away? Very frustrating.
1: So you're telling me that of all the quarterbacks that are currently employed in the NFL, your idea, it's kind of like that scene with Morgan Freeman and the guy that's going to blackmail Batman. So you think your boss is a vigilante, and you think your best idea is to blackmail this person? Good luck. This is a terrible idea. I can't believe you even considered it.
0: All right, Josh Wiley it is then.
2: So did you take Richardson or no?
0: I was going to take Josh Wiley. It was him or Josh Wiley I was going to take. I thought, well, maybe, you know, some goal line situation.
2: Who is Josh Wiley?
0: Oh, my God. Jerry,
1: he's the number two tight end right now.
0: Green Bay right now.
1: Right, but you're talking about quarterbacks. Somebody's putting a tight end on him.
0: This is the kind of situation we're in.
2: Who is Josh Wiley?
1: Josh Wiley may throw more passes this season than Anthony Richardson if they run a trick play.
2: Josh Wiley, bro.
1: All right. I'm going to put us out of our misery here. This has been the Anthony Richardson portion of the program. We will wrap things up with Gary Ellerson, our cousin son of the day, who I would rather draft Gary Ellerson than Anthony Richardson to my fantasy team. It's Wilde and Tausch.
3: Stick around.

0: Gary Ellerson than Anthony Richardson to my fantasy team. It's Wildy and Tausch.
1: Stick around. There's more with Wildy, Tausch, and Jesse Nelson coming up on 1430 ESPN Beaver Dam.
2: 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Here's a look at your weatherology forecast. Sunshine mixed with clouds at times today, with daytime highs approaching 79. Northwesterly winds 5 to 10 miles per hour. Mainly clear skies tonight, lows dip down to about 60. A blend of clouds and sun tomorrow, rain likely, daytime highs approaching 79. I'm meteorologist Jennifer Wojcicki on 1430 ESPN Beaver Dam. 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
4: 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Jumping up and down, popping his fist. Incredible innings out of Mizorowski and a well-earned standing ovation as he comes to the dugout.
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5: 1-1 ground ball to short. Up with it is Ortiz. Fires to first. Ball game over. A 6-2 victory against the Dodgers. And the Brewers come to L.A. and take 3 of 4.
4: That's the call of the Brewers Radio Network and WBEV as the Brewers get that 6-2 win at Logan Henderson, O'Doul's Tarek Skubal. You get that victory. The Cubs lost to the Cardinals, so the Brewers lead in the National League Central. Balloons back to 5 games. Off day today, Seattle comes to town for a 3-game set starting on Tuesday night. Training camp continues for the Green Bay Packers today. Tight end Tucker Kraft returned to the practice field yesterday. Took part in 11-on-11 practices. Green Bay heads to Denver on Friday night. A big honor for Watertown High School as they're the only local school among 28 statewide to earn a WIAA Award of Excellence for sportsmanship, leadership, and integrity. Even more impressive, Watertown's won it 7 of the 10 times that the award's been given out. That's your Daily Dodge Sports Center on 1430 ESPN Beaver Dam.
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7: 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Coming up, Titans head coach Robert Saleh. ESPN Cowboys reporter Todd Archer. And now, it's Rich Eisen.
11: Number 2, the Rich Eisen Show is on the air. Todd Archer with the Cowboys' latest. They signed Von Miller. Great signing. Talked about it earlier in the show. Talked about it on Overreaction Monday. That's sitting there in your RSS feed to listen to or our YouTube channel, youtube.com/Rich Eisen Show. Our first show of the year reacting to actual games and actual results and actual this and actual that. Can't wait for actual real life football counts in the standings games. We're just a month away from that. College football sooner than that. 844-204-RICH sooner than that for you to dial to have a conversation with us on the show. Robert Saleh. Chris, you and I, big fans of him.
12: Big fan.
11: Because he hires only bald people.
12: That's right.
11: And so, like, the baldest staff in the league.
13: So it's discriminatory.
11: Oh my gosh. He's back on the Titans sideline. They're revamped uniforms. Make everyone look like Al Del Greco or Warren Moon. Depends on the position they play. It's awesome. He's joining us in hour number 3 of this show. Took all of about 3 minutes for the Jackson Dart concussion conversation to rear its head in 2026. On the field. For something that happens on the field. Because that's all we were talking about. Dart was talking about it throughout this calendar year when he was done with the season and basically saying, I play the way I play. John Harbaugh showed up and then all of a sudden he sounds like, I'm going to play it a little smarter. I get it. I understand. my best abilities, my availability, yada, yada, yada. And then he winds up in the blue tent again against the Minnesota Vikings. Now, you could sit here and the All-22 tape heads will say he plays a part in this because somebody comes free, doesn't see him. He's looking left at his receiver. Somebody comes from his right, unblocked, not his fault.

0: prior years, but no, but we're happy with some of the athleticism we see on the field, and you know, we're gonna, maybe a lot of ways it's gonna look the same, but in other ways we're gonna look different this year.
1: Well, for you and for, I imagine, almost every person on your team, this is going to be the first time you're going to enter a season as a defending state champion. Can you walk us through what that's been like, the challenges that brought, just the experience as a whole?
0: I think as a coach, you got to be really careful not to constantly compare yourself to previous years and keep, you know, laying that load down on kids about where they match up compared to prior teams. At the same time, you want to respect what last year's team did and take the lessons from them that can help this team reach their potential. So just trying to find that balance of encouragement based on what we see. That's the value that we have. That's a tool we have in our toolbox that a lot of teams, a lot of programs don't have. We have the formula.
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0: 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You know what I'm saying? 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
0: Actual is gonna feed the team well. Real poultry. Are we supposed to get some of that, Rich?
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0: To hit him back up.
1: Let's see if you get your shoes from the coach of Oregon.
0: I'm not even worried about that. It's my guy.
1: Okay.
0: That's my guy.
1: Our guy now. 844-204-RICH is our phone number right here the Monday after week one of preseason. Robert Salas coming up shortly.
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6: Here's a look at your weatherology forecast. Lots of sunshine this afternoon with daytime highs approaching 79. Winds out of the northwest, 5 to 10 miles per hour. Mainly clear skies again. Tonight, lows level off around 60. Rain likely. Tomorrow, highs level off around 79. A blend of clouds and sun. I'm meteorologist Jennifer Wojcicki on 1430 ESPN Beaver Dam. Right now, it's 77 degrees.
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0: know you, but now you play for this team here. I automatically hate you. Oh, wait a minute. That's an impressive home run. I think they were throwing him back from the bleachers as well, because that's what they do. Which is, by the way, good for him, which means he's got the baseballs. He doesn't have to horse trade for him. Because it's the first time this has ever happened. And he homered 449 feet on his first pitch he saw from Matthew Boyd.
1: Boyd also threw it a first couple times before, so he was kind of standing in the box, like, waiting.
0: Right.
1: Waiting. And then just connected.
0: Smoked it.
1: This kid tore up the minor leagues. 34 home runs in the minors this year. You could kind of see this coming. It was a question of if he was going to get called up this season. And, man, what a debut.
0: Hey, Acardo won the home run derby, and who knew this kid had his own home run derby in his first game? Unreal. The only thing missing at Wrigley Field was the woman in white standing up to make it happen. It is like the natural, except the kid's in his early 20s, not in his late 30s. Unreal.
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0: with your daily Dodge Sports Center. The Brewers took 3 of 4 from the world champion Dodgers this weekend, winning 6-2 on Sunday. Logan Henderson beat Tarik Skubal. Jake Bowers went 4 for 4 with a double, 2 RBI. Jackson Chirio added 3 hits in the victory. Milwaukee takes today off. They open up a series with Seattle at American Family Field on Tuesday. Cubs also lost the lead back in the National League Central up to 5 games. Training camp continues for the Packers. Keyshawn Nixon was Green Bay's top corner in 2025. Now he seems to be battling for a starting spot. Does that bother him?
1: What they do, they shouldn't do that. It's not about control, actual control, actual control. Just pay for the bottom control. Be here. You're 8. Since I've been here, I ain't been off the field. Anything they've asked me to do, I played at a high level. Whether it was getting accolades or anything, however they came with it, I showed up. So I should always show up.
0: Packers head to Denver Friday night. That's your Daily Dodge Sports Center on 1430 ESPN Beaver Dam. 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We head to the field at 6:40. 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
5: 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Earlier on the show, quarterback consultant Jordan Palmer. Titans head coach Robert Saleh. Coming up, ESPN Cowboys reporter Todd Archer. And now, it's Rich Eisen.
9: Number 3 of the Rich Eisen Show is on the air. First hour, we had Jordan Palmer on talking about all forms of quarterbacks in the National Football League trying for jobs and trying to improve their standings, like these coaches, Sam Darnold and Joe Burrow and Bryce Underwood at Michigan. We went all the way down that road with him. And hour number 2, Todd Archer joined about how the Cowboys have signed Javon Miller and everything else going there. If you missed the first 2 hours of the show, you can check it out on Disney Plus as soon as this show is over. There's our podcast version of the show as well. If you want to listen to us on demand, there's also our YouTube channel, youtube.com/Rich Eisen Show for all of that good stuff. Robert Saleh is about to join us here on the program for the Tennessee Titans. The preseason college football rankings are out for the Associated Press.
10: Okay.
9: Mm-hmm. Oh, isn't that interesting?
10: Oh, yeah.
9: Ohio State's number 1. Okay.
11: Hey, look at number 2, though.
9: Oregon. Oh, good. Look at you. Oh, wow.
11: Shucky ducky. Quack, quack. Quack, quack.
9: Ducks. All that has to happen is you zoom into the show. Awesome. You're a head coach, and you offer T.J. Jefferson
11: shoes. And he's a
9: by the way, it's not just shoes.
11: Not no. I don't think people understand. The Oregon PEs on the Jordans are some of the most coveted and limited edition that you could possibly get in the game. T.J. knew what he was doing. He's a veteran. Classy veteran move. Well done. I'm jealous.
9: Okay.
10: I mean, you said it like I had it.
9: Hey, listen, and Dan Lanning said he's sending you shoes, but you have to put Oregon's banner on the...
11: I don't control the banner.
9: Graphic of all your teams.
11: You know, I don't
9: control
11: it.
9: Put Penn State's banner into sort of like a dot. That's what he said. So...
12: When the ducks quack, feed them.
9: Right. Georgia 3.
11: No pun intended.
9: Notre Dame 4, Texas 5. Indiana with 8 first-place votes, but... Still not enough to crack the top five, but let's see if those

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0: Football team getting ready for the 2026 season. Will open up at home against the Beaver Dam, a game you can watch on Daily Dodge TV this Friday night. Bringing head coach Alex Krogan. Coach, I guess a couple weeks in the books, getting ready for the opener. Just what are your thoughts on camp so far for the Goslings?
1: It's been good. Really strong start to the season. We got a great group of guys. Kids that want to work hard. They want to be coached. They want the success that I think that they're able to find.
0: On the varsity side, how many players are you bringing back from last year's squad, maybe even starters or guys that saw significant time on both sides of the ball if you've looked at that?
1: We're about half. We were pretty split, juniors and seniors from last year. So returning starters is about 11 between offense and defense. We're going to be breaking in a new quarterback and a couple of new linemen, and those are always challenges, but I think we got some really good guys coming back from last year that played some significant snaps, especially younger guys on the offensive line that are coming back and are going to be, you know, really important to our success. And if they, you know, take that step forward, I think we can have a really good season. And kind of lean on their leadership up front.
0: Just your thoughts on moving back into, as I think we talked about, the gauntlet of the Badger Large this year and how the program can embrace the competition every week.
1: It's a lot of quality competition, and, you know, it's a lot of teams that are going to be well coached, and they're going to be, you know, working hard in the off season, and that's the standard that we want to strive for as well. So I don't think, you know, shying away from those kind of teams is going to help you in the long run. I think you got to embrace the challenge that is in front of you and attack it, you know, full steam ahead.
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0: It needs to be done throughout the whole roster. But what's next is more important, right? This all comes back to one place, right? Leadership. Mm-hmm. And leadership starts with the head coach. Matt LaFleur has been very interesting in a lot of ways. And I'm going to have more than Kyle, Matty Mouse is not the top of my list as like a leader. Like, you know, he doesn't, you know. I'm going to let you talk about him first. All right, coming up, you're going to break down what you've seen from Matt LaFleur, and then I might jump in once you do that. You know what I mean? I feel like that's fair.
1: Yeah, it's fair.
0: That way I'm not, as you would say, creating a narrative.
1: Oh, you love to create those narratives. You're a damn author.
0: Oh, thank you.
1: A poor one.
0: Matt LaFleur, next.
2: You're experiencing Kyle and Brust.
1: Yes, I want to be a piece of meat, yes. 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Absolutely.
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0: 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As Aaron Fredonia chimes back in, that wow was the fact that Kyle is actually usually the guy that would have the take like Gary Ellerson saying, get behind our guy. But it was Kyle actually getting after him. I like it.
1: I like that clarification. That's a good clarification. That's a supporter right there.
0: Supporter.
1: That is. He does a realist.
0: Some would say I'm not a huge supporter of Matt LaFleur, but... You've made your own observations of over the past couple weeks. I like the Kyle Wallace, Matty LaFleur State of the Union.
1: Yeah, with Matt LaFleur, he's a little bit different, right? Matt LaFleur got that contract extension. We still have no idea how much money, how many years, what this extension looks like, but we do know Matt LaFleur has an extension. And it seems to me that Matt LaFleur is walking around just a tad bit different this offseason, and I don't know if I like it or not. This first thing I'll look at is when it comes to the Aaron Banks situation, it seems like Matt LaFleur is being a little bit more open when it comes to openly criticizing players in the public, right? And not being very direct, but kind of these pew-pew shots at these different players. So when I think about Aaron Banks, who obviously is coming back from tendonitis and having some issues with his knee, he basically made a comment. They were asking, hey, when is Aaron Banks going to be back? When did this injury happen? Did he have surgery? And he told the media,
0: it's going to be difficult. It's going to be a competition.
1: Well, before he even said that, he said, hey, listen, y'all got to ask him about that. He said, you got to ask the player about if he has surgery or not. Like, what the hell you mean I got to ask the player? You're the head coach. You know if he has surgery or not. You got to ask him. Obviously, venting some of the frustration that he has with Aaron Banks not practicing. But then you go to more where they ask more about, hey, you know, Burden played pretty well in practice. Him saying, yeah, well, you know, it's going to be extremely difficult for him to be able to, Aaron Banks, be able to come back and maybe, beat out Burden for his job. And so I'm like, okay, that's a little weird too. He's kind of moving where he's talking about Jacob Burden taking a job away from Aaron Banks, which is something that's very, very different and very, very interesting. We're talking about a starting left guard that you paid $70+ million to. And on top of that, you restructured his contract. So not only will he be a member of the Green Bay Packers in the 2026 season, but also he's going to be here next year as well.
0: Which is important because they did have an out where it wouldn't have cost them as much as they moved on from, you know, in the future.
1: But yeah, they could have got out. After
0: like,
1: this,
0: hey,
1: season,
0: you're
1: sure.
0: With us, buddy.
1: And then, in addition to that, then all of a sudden,
0: for a lot of money,
1: he I think $25 million or something like that, they converted it. But then in practice, you hear that Baron Sorrell is whooping the ass of Anthony Belton and pushed him into the pocket of Jordan Love, and he kicked Baron Sorrell out of practice. So I'm not 100% sure if I like this new Matt LaFleur. There's something different. I don't know if it's going to pay dividends and show up on the field, but this is definitely a different guy than what we saw last year, where he's kicking guys out of practice for basically practicing too hard, where he's sitting here
2: mad about that one.
1: Yeah, well,
2: I
1: get it.
2: Baron Sorrell is doing something like that's something they'd be excited about. I understand protecting the quarterback, but throwing him out of practice?
1: Yeah, I mean, again, I don't know what we're getting from Matt LaFleur, but it definitely is something different. And a lot of people have been clamoring for, asking for, begging for Matt LaFleur to do something different. And I definitely think kicking Baron Sorrell out of practice because he bull rushed the starting guard or maybe backup guard, swing tackle. I don't know what Anthony Belton is going to be. I know the failed second-round pick so far, I think that's something that we can all agree on. It's based off where the direction he's going. I would say failed early on in his career. Doesn't mean he's going to be a failure. But failed so far, second-round pick, getting pushed back by Baron Sorrell, and him getting kicked out of practice, I don't know what direction we're going. You calling out Aaron Banks for a knee injury and saying, y'all got to ask him if he has surgery. Basically challenging Keyshawn Nixon as well in his tackling ability. This is a different Matt LaFleur, and I have no idea if I like it or not. Bill, what is your take on this Matt LaFleur?
2: It's the inconsistencies for me. Like, you want to be Mr. Tough Guy? You want to be Mr. Tough Guy and kick Baron Sorrell out of practice, but at the same time, you want to put kid gloves on Trace Mack and not tell the media if he's making or missing kicks? Like, we're picking and choosing. He's a chameleon, man. He's a chameleon. Like, whatever the situation calls for in that moment, he changes to be what he thinks he needs to be in that moment. He doesn't have that true identity for himself that he can lean on, and you know what you're going to get every time that Matt LaFleur's up there. He's a little ornery right now.
1: My thing is, I really don't care all the stuff he does in practice. One thing I want to see is a consistency when it comes to holding guys accountable. What I would have loved to have seen is when you saw that terrible attempt of a tackle by Keyshawn Nixon in the preseason game, I would have loved to see Keyshawn Nixon pulled off the

0: game because it's preseason.
1: Or yes, like talk to him and confront him there, and then we got to do like I want. Do you see Cap play LaFleur on what he wants out of cornerbacks? Like this is the stuff. Like I'd rather see it in my face than through the media.
2: Obviously, it starts with doing your right assignment, and then it comes down to your style of play. How are you competing, going after the ball, not only in the pass game, but in the run game as well? Are you sticking your nose in there? And we need corners that are willing and capable tacklers.
0: And for me, when I think about it, I always think about your stories with Bo Ryan. I feel like the preseason is a perfect opportunity for especially some of these young guys that you're expecting maybe to take that next step to contribute to the team. Like a Baron Sorrell doing that in practice, make a run of laps or something like that, throwing him out of practice. Oh, if I'm the defense, I'm getting right behind him. I'm saying, man, bleep, dude. That is what it is. We standing behind you. You whoop, Baron.
1: Hey, Matt, your weak-ass offensive line is not protecting
0: them. That would have hyped. That's probably why they had all the fights in practice because the defense probably got hyped up from the fact that their guy got kicked out of practice. But I would prefer that Matt LaFleur, if somebody makes a mistake in the game, in a preseason game, he pulls them out at that point so guys understand there's always somebody behind you that can replace you. So either you do it right the first time and every time, or you're going to be standing on the sideline next to me.
3: Again,
0: a little bit more Bo Ryan in him.
1: But again, this is my point, is he's not that, and he's picking and choosing when he wants to be and when he doesn't want to be. That one's in the middle of practice. The Keyshawn Nixon comments are to the media. The Aaron Banks sassiness of like, go talk to him about the knee. Like, who are you? Because I want you to be someone all the time that I can see and recognize so that we know what we get from Matt LaFleur. He is all over the board, a chameleon with his emotions, and when he picks and chooses to be the tough guy and the player's coach.
0: Yeah, I mean, again, and we will 100% see, but also the biggest improvement for me with Matt LaFleur isn't even just like consistency with the way he holds players accountable. I want to see the consistency when it comes to time management. When he makes decision with down and distance, when he makes a decision when to call timeouts, how quickly his team can get to execute. Because remember last year, the Green Bay Packers came out of a timeout and they ended up getting a delay of game. So again, this is something for me when I look at Matt LaFleur and where I want to see the most improvements is definitely the in-game decisions where I want to see the improvements more so than anything else.
1: Matt freaking LaFleur.
3: Matty Mouse.
0: I'm not going to go that far.
1: He basically did it without not wanting to co-sign my Matty Mouse.
0: No, I didn't call him soft. I'm not saying he's. I said he's extremely inconsistent, and I don't like that Matt.
1: That's my whole point. Is Matty Mouse comes from a place of like you just don't know what you're going to get from the guy.
0: I have no idea.
1: Which means I know what I'm going to get from the guy. Emotional decisions, time management mistakes, like all those things that we've seen over the last 3-4 years. And actually, you can go back to 2020 when he made a one-score game. Mm. The moments are too big for him, and we're experiencing, I would say, a little bit of a mood swing right now from Matt LaFleur this past couple of days. And we'll see if he's just the happy-go-lucky players coach this week until, you know, he's mad at halftime with a halftime interview. Like, he's just not the same guy all the time. And consistency is what I look for in a leader, in a head coach. Who is he? What are you going to get? And right now, I have absolutely no idea any day what he's going to say, how he's going to react, how he's going to feel. The most consistent he was during the regular season when someone hurt, he'd say, we'll see.
0: He definitely loves saying we'll see. I know we're going to get a good coach, but I really want him to elevate his level to being a great coach. And that's what the Packers need from him, is to be a great, consistent coach, continue to hold guys accountable. And I think it has to start this season if the team wants to get where they want to go.
1: I think you guys need to make sure on the Carbo Stock and Text line that it is NFL practice. There are rules of engagement. The QB1 must be protected. Is that so hard to understand? Yeah, no, it's not hard to understand. You know who it's hard to understand is Anthony Belton, apparently.
0: Now, listen, I 100% get it. You need to protect the quarterback. But you think if that was Micah Parsons, he's throwing Micah Parsons out of practice? You think if Micah Parsons did that, he's kicking him out of practice? Hell no. He made an example out of Baron Sorrell, so I wanted to be consistent.
1: He should make an example out of Anthony Belton.
0: He really should. What you know would have been perfect is he should have thrown Baron Sorrell out of practice, and he should have thrown Anthony Belton out the drill. He should have said, I told y'all about this bull rush. You're getting too close to my quarterback. Get out of here. And Anthony Belton, you have a duty to protect our damn quarterback. This, it may be like this in practice, but in the game, I can't save you in the game. I can't. That's what I would have loved to hear. That's somebody holding people accountable. That ain't Matt, though. Matt, as my mom would say, is soft as cotton.
1: That's what your mom would say?
0: Oh, yeah.
1: I mean, everyone's got their phrase, soft as Charmin, you know, blah, blah, blah. Soft as cotton.
0: Soft as cotton.
4: Baby poop.
1: Soft as baby poop.

0: lady poop soft?
1: Why are you asking me?
0: I don't know.
2: Yeah, why did you look at CCAT?
0: Because he's the one who said it.
1: Depends on what phase you're in.
0: Ah.
1: Ben Bruss, Kyle Wallace, hanging with you, 800-990-3776. Call and text us on the Carpus Talking text line. It just so happens that it continues to get worse, Kyle.
0: For who?
1: Jesse Nelson.
0: No, what do you mean continues to get worse?
1: Like, it's one of those things where I'm so excited for you to hear it because he just can't stop opening up his mouth and saying ridiculous things.
0: He didn't say anything about the Brewers, did he?
1: You see, he has no idea, C-Cat.
0: What did he did this today?
3: Whew. You're in for a treat.
1: Oh. Even you're in for
0: Jesse.
1: I love when you do the Jesse, like Jesse. 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You're in for a treat next. Let me tell you.
0: Oh no.
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1: Here's a look at your weatherology forecast. Sunshine mixed with clouds at times this afternoon, with daytime highs approaching 79. Winds out of the west, 5 to 10 miles per hour. Mainly clear skies. Tonight, lows dip down to about 59. Cloudy skies with a few peaks of sun. Tomorrow, thunderstorms likely. High temperatures reach up to 79. I'm meteorologist Jennifer Wojcicki on 1430 ESPN Beaver Dam. Right now, 79.
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3: 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FTW King of the North champ Garrison Creed defends his title against the Big Brolic Cowboy Tyson Maddox. Rocky King defends the 151 title, while the Ninja Dragons put the Frozen Few Tag Team Championships on the line. The arrogant, handsome Harley T. Morris also returns to Dodge County. 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
0: The treat is anytime Jesse Nelson has a platform outside of, you know, chiming into Wildy and Tausch across ESPN Wisconsin. He likes to say some things, Kyle. And I'm so glad you haven't seen this or heard this. Let's play Jesse Nelson from the jump around on what is going to be here before we know it.
2: The best possible time to catch Notre Dame would be in week one. 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Wisconsin can beat Notre Dame.
3: They can do it.
2: They can do it.
1: Based off?
0: That's it.
1: He just said
0: they can catch him at the right time.
1: So wait.
0: In prime time.
1: So his rationale is Wisconsin can beat Notre Dame because it's week one. It's a standalone game. It's in prime time.
0: Yep.
1: They can do it. Not, oh, Wisconsin's offensive line. It seems like they're going to be good. You got a new transfer quarterback who can run on the ground. Like, Notre Dame struggled with this. Like, no analysis. Just I think they can do it.
4: I forgot to include Notre Dame has new players coming in. That's one piece of detail I edited for time.
0: Thank you for time that.
1: Time out. So wait. He said Notre Dame has new players coming in. What the hell do you think Wisconsin got? We don't even know half the offense. We don't even know who the D-line is. Ben, name the four starting D-linemen for the Badgers.
0: Oh, hell.
1: Exactly. Oh, hell. That's what Jesse called in without looking at any depth chart. Who are the four starting defensive linemen for the Wisconsin Badgers, and did any of them play for the Badgers last year? Like, what are we doing? This is what Jesse's doing. He said they can upset Notre Dame because...
0: Do you know what the point spread is?
1: Was it 21, 20, 20 and a half?
0: 20 and a half. 20 and a half!
1: We just need to start with focusing on covering. This is not the same Wisconsin Badger team of the past. It's not. I'm excited to see what the debut is because, of course, they get you excited. You bring in a brand new quarterback, Old Dominion quarterback, you know, so I should get really excited about that. Who can run, who can pass the football, like... I'm excited for week one to see what the Badgers are going to look like. I have no reason to say
0: it's a standalone primetime game. It's week one. This is the best time in the world to catch Notre Dame.
1: Oh, because Notre Dame hasn't played a game yet? Guess who else hasn't played a game yet?
0: Week one. It's a standalone primetime game.
1: Yeah. Does Jesse know that he made this stupid comment?
0: Probably not.
1: Was this on social media?
4: He defended his take on Wildy and Tausch earlier today.
1: Well, who cut it to put it on Wildy and Tausch?
4: Well, either Wildy or Jesse, I assume.
1: So Jesse said,
0: I got something. And you... Let's make Wildy and Tausch about me, which I respect.
4: You got a lot of views on the X machine over the weekend, and Jesse was saying it was a bold prediction segment. That is his putting the hand on the Bible, nothing but the truth, hand to God.
1: Wait, so bold prediction? Like, I guess he made a prediction. But like, he didn't give any facts or anything.
0: Colton Joseph's going to go for four touchdowns and shock the college football world. They may not win, but the Badgers are going to show that they're for real under Luke Fickell in 2020. Is that bold?
1: That's much bolder than it's a night game standalone. I got the Badgers.
0: Hang on.
1: Week one.
0: Are you promising we're not missing anything in there, C-Cat?
4: The part I brought up was the Notre Dame's got new players. Everyone's talking about Notre Dame, pressure, Wisconsin underdog. That's what I got.
1: Okay.
0: It's a horrible bold prediction, too.
1: Yeah.
4: He led it with, I'm not saying Wisconsin's going to beat Notre Dame.
1: Did he say that for real?
4: He did say it. That's the first thing he said,
1: He loves to put that in there. I'm not saying we should fire Pat Murphy, but maybe we should consider
0: it. I'm not saying they're going to beat the best.

0: there is a correlation. I'm not saying we're going to beat Notre Dame, but I'm not saying that we shouldn't consider them beating Notre Dame.
1: Yeah, I mean, it's just bad. I mean, the Badgers, listen, the Badgers are not beating Notre Dame. You know why? Because Notre Dame, during the NIL era, there are classes of different teams, there's tiers of different teams. And what the Badgers have not shown to us and proven to us, that they're at least knocking on the door of being another tier, or they're competing against other tier one teams. That is what the Badgers have not shown. Now, could I be shocked that the Badgers compete when it comes to week one against Notre Dame? Yes. But the prediction of the Badgers beating Notre Dame is far off, and especially the way that Jesse put it
0: together.
1: Do you
0: want the full context?
1: Sure. What's the full context of Jesse?
2: I don't want to necessarily say that Wisconsin is going to beat Notre Dame on September 6th at Lambeau Field.
3: Oh, he's not saying, but is he saying?
2: All Notre Dame, including Marcus Freeman, all they're being asked about all offseason is being left out of the playoff last year and how much they're looking forward to November hosting Miami and South Bend, because that's the team that got in instead of them and made it all the way to the championship and had a good chance against Indiana. That should have been Notre Dame. Notre Dame has new players coming in. They're not going to be fully acclimated. They're going to Lambeau Field, where Wisconsin pulled off an upset a decade ago against a top five ranked team in the country. If Wisconsin has these tricks up its sleeve, if Wisconsin looks as good as Riley and others are saying at practice, the best possible time to catch Notre Dame would be in week one. National audience, one of the only games on Sunday night, a Labor Day weekend, standalone window. Wisconsin can beat Notre Dame.
0: They can do it. I think it's worse.
1: You know what I did? I did a simple Google search. Now, again, I didn't have time to process everything. Wisconsin had 33 transfers they brought in this year. I looked up Notre Dame. You know how many transfers they brought in this year?
0: 20?
1: 7. Maybe it's just key transfers, but Notre Dame brought in a selective group of 7 incoming transfers in the 2026 season. A targeted approach makes a shift for the Fighting Irish, who secured several multi-year impact players rather than relying on solely graduate transfers.
0: You also forgot, as AJ chimes in, because I was there, 10 years ago when they beat LSU. That's crazy to throw in there.
1: Yeah, a whole different regime.
0: A team that was good, too. Jesse's like, yeah, all they're being asked about is missing at the college football playoff. The Badgers were 4-8. You know what they're being asked about? Can you score more than 80 plus points in a Big Ten season?
1: Yeah.
0: That's what they should be being asked about.
1: Yeah. Jesse just said stuff. That's all. Jesse was just talking. Jesse, in the fact that he literally said, I'm looking at him, and it looks here that Notre Dame didn't have nearly as many transfers.
0: They got new players, though, Kyle. Yeah. Seven.
1: We got 33.
0: But our 33 are acclimated way quicker than Notre Dame 7.
1: He
0: never fails, man.
1: Yeah, Jesse just, you know, I'm not saying Jesse Nelson just brought this out of his behind, but I'm just saying maybe we should think that Jesse Nelson maybe just was saying stuff. He doesn't believe this. I know he doesn't believe this because he didn't take the time to research it enough to figure it out, whether or not this is true or not.
0: He's an aggregator.
1: And yeah, I see why certain folks on Twitter be ripping him a new one. It makes sense. It makes sense. He making us look bad. He making us look like we don't do our research.
0: So here's what I want to discuss next in 2 minutes. I wish every Green Bay Packer was as badass as Tucker Kraft.
1: Mm.
0: He's just a football guy, man. And he loves going to war. Loves going to battle. Loves contact. Loves physicality. Doesn't have a contract. Doesn't care. Tucker Kraft. In 2 minutes.
4: Life had a remote control. You could pause.

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2: 1-1 ground ball to short. Up with it is Ortiz. Fires to first. Ball game over. A 6-2 victory against the Dodgers. And the Brewers come to L.A. and take 3 of 4.
1: That's the call on the Brewers Radio Network and WBEV as the Brewers get that 6-2 win. And Logan Henderson, O'Doul's Tarek Skubal get that victory. The Cubs lost to the Cardinals, so the Brewers lead in the National League Central. Balloons back to 5 games. Off day. Today, Seattle comes to town for a 3-game set starting on Tuesday night. Training camp continues for the Green Bay Packers today. Tight end Tucker Kraft returned to the practice field yesterday. Took part in 11-on-11 practices. Green Bay heads to Denver on Friday night. A big honor for Watertown High School as they're the only local school among 28 statewide to earn a WIAA Award of Excellence for sportsmanship, leadership, and integrity. Even more impressive, Watertown's won it 7 of the 10 times that the award's been given out. That's your Daily Dodge Sports Center on 1430 ESPN Beaver Dam. 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

0: Jesse's a bigger clown than Sea Kitty from AJ in the Berg on the Carbless Talking text line. No arguments here.
1: Nice. Another compliment from me.
0: Just means you're a clown, just not as big of a clown. 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Football's getting closer. Football's getting closer. And it feels even more real when you see and hear Tucker Kraft talk to the media about his approach this offseason and you know, with the contract and everything. Just take a listen to Tucker Kraft.
2: Why are you doing this? Like, you're in the last year of contract. You're arguably the best tight end in football. You probably deserve to be paid like it. You're absorbing some risk by being out there in 11-on-11. Why are you doing this?
3: I always put it back on the team. Like, every one of these guys comes in here, and we, this is a violent sport, and we risk life and limb. You know, guys have to medically retire from the shit. They banging heads, they got messed up necks, backs. You know, how many times can you blow a knee out? You know, guys keep fighting and clawing to come back into this locker room, and that's the reason I do it. You know,
0: This is the straw that broke the camel's back, Kyle.
4: As soon as it happened, I said, uh-oh. The savings about to be chased, CK. You realize that, right?
1: Don't know what we're talking about. We've got the one of the best tight ends in football right in town. That's a mentality I want Keyshawn Nixon to have.
0: You are 1 foot out the door of ESPN Wisconsin.
1: That's not true.
0: I mean, it's not true.
1: Got both of them out there. Head's still in the door.
0: You got both of them out there?
1: Yeah.
0: You're gone?
1: Head is still here, but feet are...
0: Breaking news. Christian Cat.
1: Whoa.
0: Government name. Sea Cat, Sea Kitty. Has used us up and is leaving us.
4: Lose us like a dirty prostitute.
1: This is a figure of speech?
0: No, this ain't a figure of speech. You already said you're 2 feet out the door. And that I don't think in my... 9 years of working here as an audio clip ever had a swear word without it being beeped out. You'd be golfing in the morning. You'd be going.

0: the movie theaters. You already got your new job lined up in ESPN 1000 in Chicago.
1: Craig Council.
0: Craig Council was good. Craig Council was good. He made the Brewers better. He's got us having Tucker Kraft swear on the air.
1: You know when I heard this clip, because it was Jason's clip, and I remember, I don't know if I, did I send this to you guys too? When I was saying, and I was like, oh, that's a cuss word. I forgot.
0: Bro, what was that?
2: That was a mistake.
0: Are you already a Cubs fan too now? Fan? Have you already sucked up to our interim content market manager, who is the market manager or content manager in Chicago, Danny?
2: Yes, because I learned from the best, which is Ben Brust. I sucked up the best I could because...
0: It's a good answer.
1: It's very
0: But true. It's inexcusable.
2: Yes, I am leaving ESPN Milwaukee to go to ESPN Chicago less than 3 months after I accepted this job. That is absolutely
0: Did you know that this was a possibility when you first took this job?
2: Possibility? Oh, yeah.
0: So you looked us in our eyes for 3 months knowing you were just going to use us up and spit us out like we were nothing.
2: Played the cards close to the chest.
0: So we're coming up with lists. The K&B fans heavily involved. We're trying to get you to become a Wisconsinite. Okay, what are the top 10 things that Christian Cat, you're no longer C-Cat,
2: yeah.
0: You are government name here.
2: That's totally fine.
0: Because you are nothing to the K&B fam. Damn! He is nothing! What do you mean, damn, Kyle? What do you mean, damn? You see this performance today? He doesn't care about us.
2: I care about you individually.
1: He's a ESPN Chicago guy now. He's a Bears fan. Are you a Bears fan, too?
2: I wouldn't consider myself a Bears fan. I certainly... and rooting for the Bears to kick the Packers' ass two times this year. I want to see it. I want Caleb Williams' glittery fingernails all over that. Oh, my God.
1: Why is that?
2: I've never liked the Packers. I've never, never liked the Packers. It has nothing to do with actually working at ESPN Chicago coming up.
1: Why did you hate the Packers? What did we ever do?
2: The most annoying kid in my sixth grade class was a Packers fan. So
1: I know why. I mean, sixth grade, how old were you in the sixth grade? What year?
2: Probably 13, I think.
1: What year? 2000 what?
2: That's going to take some time to think.
0: Come on, man.
2: Sixth grade was how many years?
1: 16 years ago.
2: Six minus. That was 2010.
1: Yeah.
0: Well, I wonder why it was annoying, huh?
2: He spray painted the snow in the front yard.
0: They won a championship.
1: Super Bowl.
2: It's a little bit too much. You live in New York. Come on, pal.
1: Well, yeah.
2: Have some self-awareness.
1: You mad that the kids happy this team won a championship? That's what it feels like when you're actually loyal to your team.
0: Light this man up. 800-990-3776 K&B fam. I want to talk about Tucker Kraft, you know, how he's talking about it's a violent sport. I gotta do it for the team. We thought we were the K&B fam, like a team doing this together. He, for 3 months, has been plotting his out of ESPN Milwaukee to go to ESPN 1000 in Chicago, our sister station, plays audio of Tucker Kraft with the swear word, which I don't think has ever happened in my 9 years because we got people doing this for us that bleep it out already. You just took the cut from the internet, didn't do anything with it. And now you've also said you hope the Bears kick the crap out of the Packers on your way out.
1: This is crazy.
2: Hope is putting it lightly. I will go to bed tonight, and before I do, I will get on both knees, elbows on the bed, and pray to the high heavens that it is final score, Chicago Bears 34, Packers 7.
1: Oh,
2: and then I hope it, maybe a 27-24. I hope it hurts a little bit more. I hope there's a late-game decision made by Matt LaFleur that costs the Packers.
1: You know, CK, I've been lying on you, but you crossed the line at this point. There's one thing to use me and abuse me like some dirty girl you met or boy or whatever the hell, whatever it is you meet out at the club at night, because I've been there, done that before, said, yeah, that's a one-night stand. That's another thing to sit here and wish ill will on my Green Bay Packers and all the Packer backers in this world to sit here on ESPN Milwaukee and to tell our fans that you hope for the Chicago Bears to beat the Green Bay Packers and to reveal that you hate the Green Bay Packers is the most disrespectful thing you could possibly ever do. I can let everything else slide, but you sitting here trying to tell us and use our beautiful, precious airtime and our airways to give us any type of Chicago Bears hype is the most disgusting thing that you could possibly ever do. So you are not Christian Cat, you're Christian Kitty, because that's what you are. You're a kitten.
2: Okay.
0: And by the way, I don't have the power to

0: do this, but I'm getting personal texts. I'm getting the Carbless Talker text line that are saying, remove him from the show right now.
1: That is unbelievable. We have a mole. We have a freaking mole. He came. We had a spy. He's been here all behind the scenes. And then what is he going to do? He's going to go to ESPN Chicago and sell all our little dirty secrets to Cap and all the boys down there. We got a damn mole. We got a damn snake. We got a damn traitor. I thought that my boy, because he's from Whitefish Bay as well, but I thought Craig Council was a snake. But this right here, this is the truest Benedict Arnold I've ever seen one.
2: Yeah. And it works. Are you kidding me?
1: That is,
2: you guys are stupid.
1: Now he just calls us stupid.
2: No, I know.
1: He was looking at
2: you.
1: He's been sitting here for months talking about these idiots.
0: Yeah, right? Like, I can't wait till I can leave after all this nonsense that they've been saying.
1: I'm going to go off every single Mormon, not give a damn.
0: Yep, come in here. Send some bullet points. Kyle and Ben will figure it out. Oh, make this stupid segment catastrophic with a meow.
2: Yeah.
0: AJ in Baltimore,
1: he was right.
0: He was right.
1: AJ,
0: he was right the entire time.
1: I should have listened to him. Hey, I should have listened to my dog.
0: Yeah, he was on the outside, Kyle.
3: He was.
0: You and I, we were with this snake every day. Oh, we didn't sniff it out.
3: We did.
0: He knew. And we knew a little bit. We didn't know, like, a brandy old fashioned. Yeah. Like, there was some, like, really, really suspicious things about this character. But you seem genuine. But now I know you're not. You literally are a snake. So AJ in Baltimore, he's been your mortal enemy.
2: Yes.
0: Because he's called you on your stuff.
2: My foil.
0: He was right.
3: He was.
0: He was right. And you have the floor, AJ. Do not swear, because I almost did. And you deserve the floor, because you were right about the producer that we have that is leaving us to go to Chicago playing swear words on our airwaves.
4: It's going to be hard to keep it clean, but I'll do my best here, guys. You're my dog, Kyle. I'm like this sea kitty.
1: Right? Us dogs,
4: we got to stick together. Not like this sea kitty, all right? He's Christian from here on out. He's not even earned the sea kitty nickname anymore. We knew as soon as he couldn't handle a Wisconsin old-fashioned, he'd never been to Lambeau. He's East Coast elitist, that mentality. Mm-hmm. Belong. Send him his ass down to Chicago, and we'll see what happens two or three times this year against Chicago. But I'll be looking for you, see, kitty, Christian cat. I'm coming.
0: Yeah, he's coming.
2: And that's what your mom said last night, AJ. Get out of here, cuz. Get out of here, AJ.
0: Great.
2: Adios, my friend.
0: Yo, you are.
1: No.
0: Yo, I don't even know. Dump. I don't know if you can say that. Are you trying to get fired from your next job? What's wrong with you?
5: My word can't make
1: it. I don't think that's. Yeah, Mike's still on. Listen, I'm going to call you 152. You know what I'm going to call 152? That's his batting average when he played at Penn State. You're not CK.
0: Don't say Penn State. It's Penn State, like Hazeltown.
1: Penn State University of something. I'm going to call you 152 from now on.
0: You're making quite the exit, man.
1: This is,
0: I wasn't ready for this.
1: I wasn't ready. He said Ben, he was ready for Ben Buster to try to unload on him. He was ready.
0: He was almost a little too ready.
1: He wasn't entirely too ready.
0: I think we got to take a break and get to Jason Moldy. Don't worry. If you're on the line and would like to get a word in about the little snake in the grass we got here.
1: Snake in the grass. 152.
0: And Christian Kitty over there. We got to get to Jason Moldy on the Yuengling guest hotline. We have an absolute traitor in our building. And he went crazy there.
1: He just lost his mind.
0: Next.
6: You're experiencing Kyle and Brust.
1: Eleanor Roosevelt and Franklin D. Roosevelt.
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1: They were cousins. You know that?
0: Were they kissing?
1: Maybe they were married.
0: Yeah,
1: what do you mean?
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4: Why the hell would you use a first-round pick on a guy that's going to redshirt, that's not going to help your football team when you're going into a season trying to win a title in the twilight of Matthew Stafford's career? What's the point of using a first-round pick, which amounts to a luxury, on a guy that's not going to help you win? And everybody says, well, we mortgage future assets to bring over Myles Garrett. Well and true, that's true. But it still doesn't negate the fact that you could have used said first-round draft pick on a player that could help you this season. 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What player would you? Anybody, quite literally anybody. 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
11: Joining us on Kyle and Brust on the Yuengling Guest Hotline is Jason Wilde, host of Wilde and Tausch, 9 noon across these various stations. Yuengling's the oldest brewery in America, now officially in Wisconsin. D.G. Yuengling and Son, Pottsville, PA. Enjoy responsibly. Got those peas in there. Pop. Jason, welcome into Kyle and Brust.
12: Hi, guys. How are you?
11: Doing well. Doing well. I really enjoyed your exchange with Tucker Kraft, in which you laid out, you know, the risk that he, you know, could be putting up, and with him being one of the best tight ends. I guess from a Tucker standpoint, is it like something that they're, that you know they're talking about? Like, do you think it'll be done before the season? Because I am scared for him from a, like, if I was him, it would be hard for me to do this knowing what's on the line.
12: Yeah, I know they're talking. I know they've been negotiating every, I mean, that's not me breaking any news there. We all are aware of that. And Tucker's acknowledged that publicly. So that's nothing new.

0: I think he's, dare I say, just trying to take the high road and believe that in the end they will take care of him and it'll be resolved before the season starts. I would argue that he's still putting himself at risk now. There is a segment of the fan base that will say, because I've seen it already, he's under contract. Again, I don't want to...
1: Wasn't it Bulaga on family night heading into a contract year? Like there's just so much that can happen.
0: Yep. Family night, he tore his ACL. Couch tore his ACL in each of his contract years, which was great for me because he would have cashed in big time because he was one of the best right tackles in football, and we wouldn't be celebrating our 10th anniversary because he probably wouldn't have had to work. I would say this. It's there's risk here. And what irritates me, and again, I spent a little too much time on social media last night with folks.
2: Yeah, you did, Jason. I saw a lot of you.
0: On their Keyshawn Nixon takes. But everyone, the crowd with Tucker Kraft, who clearly, you know, I don't want to speak to whatever reasons there are why they like Tucker Kraft better, but there's a segment of the fan base that if you did a Venn diagram of people that love Tucker Kraft and dislike Keyshawn Nixon, I'm not saying it would be a circle, but there'd be a lot of overlap because Tucker Kraft operates one way and obviously Keyshawn operates another. But you're talking about him basically being in line to make 7x of what he's scheduled to make this year, right? $3.5 million is his base salary, or $3.43. And as Adam Schefter said on Jen Gabe and Chewy like 4 or 5 days ago, like the number for the average per year is going to have a 2 in front of it. And what bothers me is the crowd that says, well, he's under contract. I don't understand why you would say, I had a few people say that too. Well, here's why. Because that contract is a one-way contract. Did you say the same thing about Elgton Jenkins? And say, well, he's still under contract for next year. The Packers should be paying him. What about Nate Hobbs? He signed a 4-year contract. He got 1 year, right? Those contracts, it don't matter. Like, it just doesn't. And so, yeah, it's great that he's under contract this year, but a lot of players don't get to the end of the contracts they sign, and no one ever says, well, that wasn't right. The team cut him before their contract was up. What do they say? Oh, we cleared $14 million in cap space. That's awesome. So Tucker is putting himself at risk. I respect his faith. He talked about how I did not fact check this, even though I went to a Lutheran school myself. He said that in the Bible it is mentioned more than 350 times where Jesus says, do not fear. Mm. I don't know if that number is accurate or not, but I would just say this. The old song, Jesus loves me, this I know, because the Bible tells me so.
2: You better say
0: that. Stuff happens to good people and Christian people, too. So I believe he's taking a risk. I believe the Packers are obviously operating a business, so it's not a charity. But I personally would say, hey, I'll do all the drills that you asked me to. I will be more than happy to be around the team every day. And, like, this isn't it's not like it's the old days where you held out and you didn't even come to camp. But I'm not doing 11-on-11 because weird stuff can happen. And I respect him for his beliefs, but he was dismissive of something that there are too many cautionary tales of guys that put themselves in this position. Davante Adams, one of the outliers, right? He went through an entire season on a contract year. And then what did they do after Goody said that they would pay him? They put the franchise tag on him and traded him. So it's a business. It ain't show friends. It's show business.
2: Jason, he also said, Tucker Kraft also mentioned that he's going to be limited for half the season about to a snap count. Can you elaborate on exactly what that means for the Packers fans and what they should expect?
0: I don't think that's what he meant. I'm always a little bit leery of explaining what people mean. But he says later on then about, I think what he meant to say was, they're not going to be limiting his snaps

0: season, they're going to be monitoring them. And I think there's a difference there, right? It's, hey, you know, we're going to let you, we're going to plan on playing you 43 snaps. And if you feel good, we're going to let you play some more. But we're going to be monitoring that because his goal, which he says, like, in the very next answer to the very next question, is to play, is still to play without restriction in the opener. I mean, this is a guy that played 85, 88% of his snaps, something like that, maybe even close to 90% before his injury last year. So I don't see him wanting to limit his snaps. Sometimes you do have to protect players from themselves, certainly. But I would anticipate him very much wanting to play as many snaps as he sees fit.
1: Jason, I was not like Kyle into the social media last night seeing you pop up. I'm just curious your general opinion on Keyshawn Nixon, in my opinion, leading with, you know, feels like I'm being punished, but then he does say all the right things about if I'm with the ones or the twos or the special teams, like I'm going to give it my go and give it my all, but kind of leading with the victim mentality of I'm being punished. What do you make of what's going on at the cornerback position? Because I do feel like they do need him.
0: Yeah, I think they need him too. And look, we're all different, right? It was Ted Lasso say, all people are different people. So I would not have led with the being punished line. It was an answer to my question. He had said, you know, after he called us over and said, let's get this out of the way, I said, well, you understand why we were creeping, as you put it. He's like, why? And I said, well, Matt has made it very clear that you're competing for your job. What do you make of that? And that was when he said, I guess I'm being punished. Now, again, I don't think, and by the way, there are others, and I don't want to do whataboutism here, but that's one of Aaron Rodgers' tricks, too, when he's on the McAfee show, right? He doesn't want to be the victim, but then he talks about how poorly he's been treated when it comes to his opinions on things. What I find frustrating is that just because I don't agree with fans' assessments of him doesn't mean that I agree with everything that Keyshawn Nixon says or does. It's not that I don't recognize why they're frustrated by him, but like I thought it was important to include more than that one quote that which was tweeted out by people right after he said it, and he did. He talked for 9 more minutes. Like my issue is, and again, this is the way I approach my job. Everything that the person says is significant. Now you decide what to include in your stories when you write them or which clips to play when you're doing a radio show like I do, but I don't think you get to just say, well, this is the only thing that I thought was significant out of the 9 minutes, because he did say a lot of other things, including expressing his confidence, talking about what Jair Alexander and Aaron Rodgers did for him when he first got there and where his confidence was when he arrived in Green Bay after barely playing for the Raiders. And I also think it's significant that while there's a very high-profile viral video of that goal line play in Chicago, which I did ask him specifically about, because that is something that fans definitely talk about, I do think it's worth noting, as I noted in my story, both Pro Football Focus and Pro Football Reference credited him with 4 missed tackles last season. 4. So the narrative that he doesn't tackle well, that he turns down tackles, I'm not sure that's entirely accurate.
2: Was a shot at him by his coach? Was Matt LaFleur, when he talked about he wants corners that are willing to tackle, was that a shot at him and Carrington Valentine, or who was that at?
0: I think that it was a general statement, but yes, I think that you know, Matt LaFleur is human. I'm sure he was pissed off about that play in Pittsburgh, the way that was handled. I thought Jonathan Gannon was much calmer about that. But yeah, I mean, look, here's the bottom line about their corners. And obviously, Kyle, you understand this. The idea of playing corner, is your cousin a corner? What position does he play?
2: I thought you were going to say corner because I played corner in high school.
3: No, you're a linebacker.
2: In practice, yeah, he's a linebacker for the Broncos.
0: Okay.

So I don't know about you, but when I look at Keyshawn, when I look at Carrington Valentine, when I look at Jair Alexander, even Goody said this, by the way, when he was talking about the corner position at the draft. He said, you know, you can't have too many of them because they're the smallest guys on the field and they tend to get injured. That was him saying that, not me. And he also mentioned

0: if that is going to be a prerequisite to being a successful corner in his system, then you better build your roster accordingly, right? With bigger guys, guys that might be sturdier. Now, in Keyshawn's defense, he's never missed a game since he got to Green Bay. So he's been pretty durable.
1: Yeah.
0: But, you know, I always think of Jaire Alexander getting run over by Najee Harris, and the dude was just never, ever, ever the same. He was willing to put his nose in it all the time defensively. He was.
1: He used to blow up those quick passes all the
0: time. Yeah. He was as physical as any little guy I've ever covered. And that's what he was compared to, obviously, the behemoths that you're dealing with, right? So if that's what you're going to do, then you have to be ready, A, for guys to miss time, and B, you might want to add guys that are a little sturdier. But guess what? You get a bigger guy, what is the trade-off, right? Because everybody would love guys that are 6'2", built like a you-know-what building, and can tackle and also cover like Darrell Revis. But unfortunately, God didn't make that many people like that. So if you're going to do that, you're going to probably sacrifice on the coverage end. And maybe, you know, you play enough zone coverage, maybe you don't need it, right? Maybe that's part of it, is that you can get away with doing that. But, again, I understand what they're going for. I do. I do not want to be – I was really mad last night. One guy in particular, you know, suggesting that I'm not telling the truth. Like, look, man, I was there for the whole conversation. I wrote 1,500 words, including virtually everything the guy said. I appreciate that you have a different opinion on him, but to question my professionalism really makes me angry. I'm not Keyshawn Nixon's friend. I am not here to defend him. I have admitted many times I don't understand the level of anger and hatred for him. I certainly understand the things he's done that are frustrating or disappointing or irritating to fans. But as Craig and I talked about on Sunday Karma a couple weeks ago, like, here's a guy that was a nobody, undrafted free agent, barely played on defense in Las Vegas, and he actually started in Oakland. Packers sign him for the minimum salary, becomes a two-time All-Pro return guy, becomes a nickel guy, then a starting corner, then a number one corner. Like, that's a guy that, as he said, he worked from the bottom up. And I'm a little surprised that Packers fans don't have appreciation for that. But he also runs his mouth. And I was talking to somebody that works in the building yesterday about him. And the one thing that he said to me was, isn't that what most people want from corners? I was like, well, yeah, I guess. Mm-hmm. I guess they just don't want it from Keyshawn.
1: When they're locked down, it makes it a little easier. But, Jason, we do appreciate all the insight and all the time. And we'll have plenty more to pepper you with on Thursday.
0: All right, guys. Take care. Be good.
1: That's Jason Wilde on the Yuengling Guest Hotline. We continue on because... you know, we touched on a little bit with Jason there, but the Tucker Kraft building up snaps until he, you know, is...
2: Well, that's good. Well, he said that he... Monitoring. Jesus. Monitoring.
1: Good?
2: I don't even know. Get some water.
1: There's going to be more monitoring going on.
2: Monitoring.
1: With Micah Parsons and Tucker Kraft.
2: Too much.
1: Which I want to get to because it is important, because that was a major conversation point in the offseason about getting your main guys back. But how back are they? Next.
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1: 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Now, one of the biggest things, which is an argument I totally feel and thought was valid from Kyle Wallace, is when taking a look at this offseason, the way Goody approached it, and he made moves, he brought in Sky Moore, there was Zaire Franklin, there's Jonathan Hargrave.
2: Javon.
1: What I was mostly getting at here is when you're building a team and you add pieces and you go through the draft, a lot of the conversation was you were 9-3-1 and you lost Zach Tom for a good portion of the season, Tucker Kraft, Micah Parsons. So part of the narrative of why you think the Packers will be good or better or just as good the next season is you're getting your guys back. And when you have Micah Parsons now with a little bit more clarity, it seems as week six is the target date, Sunday Night Football against the Cowboys. Then you hear Tucker Kraft and CK. I know you're on the phone. Looks like you're having a grand old time.
0: Sniggling and giggling.
1: Giggling on his way to Chicago. do you have Tucker Kraft talking about his potential buildup of snap count?
3: No, I don't have that. We can talk about that. We can have that in like 60 seconds.
1: Who are you talking to?
3: I was talking to Dalen Westbend, who had an advice to how I should be introduced from now on.
1: Which is what?
3: He said kitty cat, and they should use the Wedding Crashers reference. Yeah, that's what was happening.
1: For those who missed it, C-Cat is a snake and is leaving us for ESPN 1000 in Chicago, and he had hoped that
2: the Packers get
1: absolutely destroyed by the Bears.
3: Yes, I am being the bad guy wholeheartedly, and it's not disingenuous.
1: But, like, is this an act, or do you really believe
0: this? Yeah, like,
1: for
0: real.
3: I truly don't root for the Packers.
0: But you want to root for the Bears?
3: If that's who the Packers are playing.
0: So legitimately, you root against the Packers every week. And it's because you went to middle school with a friend that was happy that the Packers won a Super Bowl.
3: Yes. The Packers are kind of in a group. They're not the number one hated team. Not at all for me in life or in the NFL. I dislike the Eagles and the Steelers a lot more.
0: So you don't have a team. You just hate. You're a hater.
3: There is a lot of hate in my heart. Don't get me wrong. When it comes to sports, I have a team. I like the Ravens.
1: He likes the Ravens. He didn't say love, but he hates more teams than he loves.
3: Yes.
0: That is crazy.
3: It's depressing and it's sad, and maybe it's symptoms of a greater problem.
0: Cat, I'm actually kind of happy you're leaving because there's so much.
1: Kind of.
0: There's so much I'm learning about you that this book and story seems like it has some demons, and I don't do well with demons.
1: I got a lot of demons.
0: You suppress them. Cat,
1: you're right.
0: Some of the stuff on our heart from Cat over the last week is just like, oh, okay.
1: There's a lot going on in there, huh?
0: There's a lot going on inside the mind and body of Christian 152 Cat.
1: Batting average at Penn State Hazleton.
3: Yes. Bat in the six hole. It relied on me. Got to protect the five batter.
1: Do you got Tucker Kraft?
3: I'm going to listen to it first.
0: Smart man. Smart man. I a little bit of growth, a little bit of learning overall from him. But, you know, overall, regardless of what you were trying to allude to, though, Ben, there is a concern with the Green Bay Packers that if you're talking
1: let me just paraphrase. I don't want to mess anything up. Essentially, Tucker Kraft talked about having to build up his reps, right? And, like, at the halfway point, they'll let him go. And it's just, he'll probably start, if he's going to, be like 70, 80% of the snaps he would normally play in a full game.
0: Something like that, but they're going
1: to monitor it. 40 to 50 to 55 to 60 to 65 to, like, it's going to be a build.

0: the problem. But my point is, you talked about getting Tucker and Micah back this season, and it seems as if the full versions of themselves won't be there as soon as you maybe had hoped in the offseason. I feel like that's a good way to put it.
1: Yeah, the problem that I have is that when you look at the Packers and you look at some of their best players, you're looking at a Micah Parsons who's going to be out because he's going to be on the PUP. When you look at a Tucker Kraft who's going to be limited, they're going to monitor his snaps or how many reps he has in a certain game. Regardless of how y'all feel about Aaron Banks or not, Aaron Banks is the best guard on this football team. And Aaron Banks being up in the air as well is not something that's positive for this team. Josh Jacobs still has that cloud over him where whether or not we don't know what's going to happen. So there is a possibility that you're talking about the Green Bay Packers going into the season with no Micah, no Aaron Banks, Josh Jacobs may not be there, and a limited Tucker Kraft. That makes the first 4 to 6 games of the season that much more important, because it's one thing going without Micah Parsons. It's another thing going on without other guys who are being paid a lot of money to perform for this team. So there is a concern that I do have for the first 6 weeks.
0: Ben Bruss, Kyle Wallace, hanging out with the trader, Christian
1: Benedict Arnold.
0: Kitty. Leaving us at ESPN Wisconsin to go to ESPN 1000 in Chicago as he roots against the Packers in his daily life, and didn't tell that to us in any of the last 3 months.
2: Never came up.
0: Never came up.
1: You know what makes it so crazy? If we had this whole meeting we were going to plan talking about the football season.
0: He knows about the
1: Packers. He's like, yeah.
0: Yeah, let's do it.
1: Yeah.
0: Yeah.
1: I'm down. Ideas for those Packers. Go.
0: So I genuinely have a question since you're leaving. Like, there's been a lot of things that we've asked you to save for football season when that Kyle's proclaimed things and we want to listen back. Mm-hmm. You know, did you actually make something?
2: Yes, I have. Well, I don't. It's not like all combined, but I have something. Yeah, yeah.
0: That's great. So it's in a, you did something. Like it's not just going to die.
2: I have two that I remember off the top of my head right now. Right, one of which is how Kyle will feel if the Packers start the season 3-3, and that is not a panic situation. He'll be okay with it.
0: Oh yeah, because he would be panicking.
1: Do you know where to find that at?
2: It's in my folder.
1: Okay, all right, cool. That's all good with me, CK. I ain't mad at you. I mean, Christian.
2: Do you want to hear what Tucker Kraft has to say?
0: No, we got to go to break.
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5: Here's a look at your weatherology forecast. Sunshine mixed with clouds at times this afternoon, with daytime highs approaching 79. Winds out of the west, 5 to 10 miles per hour. Mainly clear skies. Tonight, lows dip down to about 59. Cloudy skies with a few peaks of sun. Tomorrow, thunderstorms likely. High temperatures reach up to 79. I'm meteorologist Jennifer Vujicki on 1430 ESPN Beaver Dam. Currently, it's 80 degrees.
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0: still on this?
1: No. It's just how I introduced you. I mean, you're going ESPN 1000 in Chicago, and you, I mean, you actively said you'll be rooting for the Packers to get destroyed by the Bears. I just need people to know that for however long you are behind the glass with us. When's your last day? Friday.
2: Okay. I can't believe we hired the guy, to be honest with you. To be 100% honest with you.
1: We're looking out for Kyle and Bruss. Yeah. Give us this.
2: Nobody should ever work for ESPN Wisconsin. Like, I understand why Jim Rutledge has a job because he has another job in sales. But outside of that, I don't know how anybody in the world gets hired to work for ESPN Wisconsin and cheers for the Packers to lose. That's bad for the brand, bad for business, bad for Kyle Wallace.
1: Bad for Kyle Wallace. So yeah. All comes back to
2: that. I don't want
1: to
2: be around that type of energy.
1: Well, I was going to say, although he has all these weird things going on, you know, moving over to the big city, cool. You did have a $50, not even wager, offer to Kyle Wallace if he hit one green in regulation in nine holes. Kyle.
2: Yes, sir.
1: Did you hit one green in regulation?
2: Came close once.
1: Once?
2: One time.
1: And this is a par three course?
2: What I realized is, based off other golfers around, golf ain't easy. It ain't just that golf is not easy. Now, I know I'm no good. No bueno at golf. But golf ain't easy. I'm no good. I had one good grip it and all, everything else. Progress was I'm actually hitting the ball more consistently. Now, the negative is that the ball's not going very far, but I'm making contact. Now, I don't know what I'm looking at. I don't know anything with my backswing and everything. I'm getting coached by my wife. That's how bad it is. She's a better golfer. She's a much better golfer than me.
1: Well, like I said, the bar's not high. I played with you at the ESPN Milwaukee Open. You whiffed four times. Now, there is a picture on the YouTube stream of Kyle looking at the airplanes in the sky, and the ball looked like it was topped and bounced, and it was up in the air just over his head right next to you and probably went about 10 yards.
2: Don't know how many yards it went. I know it didn't go very far.
1: Are you a visual learner? Like, what do you need? Because just take a look at that picture.
2: Calves look your nice. Head.
1: No. Your head is literally all the way over your left shoulder.
2: Yeah, I don't know.
1: Like, have you ever watched golf on TV?
2: I watch golf, but I don't watch what they do. I watch the end result.
1: You don't watch how they do the process.
2: I just see the swing and I see it go. I see them swing it and it seems like they're swinging it hard. And so the thing is that I realize my hand-eye coordination when it comes to swinging stuff, can't hit a baseball, can't swing a golf club. I have to be able to track it. I can play tennis and then when I played pickleball, I get a pickleball because I can track it. I can't track something from swinging and trying to just keep my eye on the ball and not watching where the club is. Can't do it. Not very good. Even when I hit it good, didn't watch it.
3: I wish Kyle's phone was more compatible with my phone because I would have played the videos. Not to see the swing itself, but to hear the comments between Kyle and his wife after one of the swings, it made me sad.
2: What was the comment?
3: It was like assuring Kyle, like, you're getting there.
1: It
3: was just a little bit patronizing.
1: That's like me to my, like, two-and-a-half-year-old daughter at Putt-Putt.
2: No, my baby actually can, her grandmother has won many of those elderly golf opens they have at these clubs down in Florida. Her grandmother has won many of them, many trophies. So she know better than me. I don't golf. But I will say this. Is that I'm actually better today than what I was walking in on Saturday. Well, it may seem crazy, but I got a lesson from a guy who was there, and it wasn't until we got to like the seventh hole or sixth hole, he was like, Kyle, do you want any advice? I said, bro, yes. What do you mean do I want any advice? You see, he got the baby in his hand, and he's putting the baby down swinging. I'm like, I need advice. He said, Kyle, you got to let the club do the work for it. Like, you're trying to like hit it in a certain way where the club is angled a certain direction where all you got to do is let the club do the work for you. I said, let the club do the work for you. Let the club do your work for you. And it's, I still struggle, but then I progressively got a little bit better.
1: Didn't hit a single green on a par three course with an 80-yarder.
2: So the last hole, I had putt for par. I had a putt for par. I missed it, but I had a putt for par. I had probably like a 20-foot putt for par.
1: There was no chance you were going to make that.
2: I don't know, 2015. But I put a little bit too much speed on it, but I had a putt for par on the last hole. Now, the first swing on the last hole, which you saw when I threw the club, there was one video where I threw the club.

0: that was the first.
1: Oh, you're throwing clubs?
0: Well, no.
1: You're not good enough to be throwing
0: clubs. No, I swung it, and then the ball didn't go anywhere, and I just said, and I threw my club forward. I was over.
2: Now, I know that I don't owe you $50.
3: Yeah, no.
2: But you failed the challenge. Do you believe that you owe me anything?
0: No, because I'm not.
2: Even comments?
0: I'm not dumb enough to bet on a golf game that I don't play. Am I dumb enough? Now, if we would have just...
1: I don't get the whole, why does he owe you anything? Sometimes it's fun to just, like, put an offer out there knowing they're not going to get it. Why do you feel like you need...
0: He was nervous.
2: I don't want...
1: He was.
0: Yeah.
2: The first hole, I think, was, like, your second...
0: Bill was spot on. I knew it. I knew it. When Ben said that, I was like, 100%. What did I say? Ben said, no, that's the first one. He's going to get worse. And Ben was spot on.
1: Because you're going to start thinking about it.
0: Well, I did start thinking about it. And, like, the first hole, I was so free, and I'm just like, all right, let's figure it out.
1: Yep.
0: And I hit it so well, because I used a wedge, and the wedge goes, what, 140?
2: 100 depends on the person.
1: You ain't hitting no wedge 140, I'll tell you that much.
0: No. A wedge goes one what?
2: It depends on what kind of wedge.
0: God dang it. I have to go for that. He said, well, it depends. Now, what is it built to go? Like, what's the max? Dang.
1: It depends on the person. Well, there's a 60-degree wedge you can hit. You can hit a 54, a 56, a 50.
0: Oh, no.
2: What letter did it say at the end of the club?
0: Oh, no. I killed it the first swing. I killed it because I literally was practicing my swing for like 5 minutes and I lined up there.
1: Even the way he talks about golf, you just know he has no hope.
2: Kyle, I don't want money. Just say you were right. That's all I'm asking.
0: Right
2: for.
0: About what?
1: I knew there was no chance.
0: I can drive it though.
2: That's not what I asked for.
0: I don't know what you asked for. I didn't walk away with confidence. I'm gonna get $50. I can tell you that much.
1: Did you walk away confident watching Logan Henderson yesterday? Because I sure did.
0: You know what? I'll say I was wrong about that.
1: Okay. Well, we're gonna discuss the Brewers in 2 minutes.
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1: I'm Wade Bates with

0: your daily Dodge Sports Center. The Brewers took 3 of 4 from the world champion Dodgers this weekend, winning 6-2 on Sunday. Logan Henderson beat Tarik Skubal. Jake Bowers went 4 for 4 with a double, 2 RBI. Jackson Chirio added 3 hits in the victory. Milwaukee takes today off. They open up a series with Seattle at American Family Field on Tuesday. Cubs also lost the lead back in the National League Central up to 5 games. Training camp continues for the Packers. Keyshawn Nixon was Green Bay's top corner in 2025. Now he seems to be battling for a starting spot. Does that bother him?
1: What they do eventually, that's out of my control. Actually, control. Came from the bottom, trust me. Year 8. Since I've been here, I ain't been off the field. Anything I've been asked to do, I played at a high level. Whether it was accolades or anything, however they came, I've showed up. So I should always show up.
0: 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That's your daily Dodge Sports Center on 1430 ESPN Beaver Dam. 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

0: That's right. It's time we once again get fired up and kick off the Damn Sports Show, presented by Real Sports Cards in Waupun, a show that's as honest and self-aware as their hosts, Wally Lukaczynski.
1: I don't think the out-of-towners are going to be too excited and ready for this. That's all I know.
0: And, of course, we could count on Ashley to keep them in check. She just might be the biggest Taylor Swift fan at the station.
1: They are champagne.
2: Shout out Taylor Swift.
1: Oh, give me a break.
0: It's hard to tell. 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Titletown, pro, college, and high school sports around South Central Wisconsin. Even if it's the Wisconsin Badgers, for better or worse.
1: Talk about how bad the Badgers are. Bring the sadness. Another year that they fail to meet the Sweet 16. Another year they don't get to a bowl. It's a disaster in Camp Randall.
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0: will be live doing the damn sports show from 4 to 5 at least on Wednesday. And we're kind of up to the Brewers and how early their game concludes on Thursday. With that being said, a busy week ahead and very happy to be going through it with my co-host, Ashley Dobrzynski. Ashley, are you ready for this week?
1: Sure. I don't know if all the preparation in the world can get you ready for a week like this week.
0: No, this is...
1: this is our Super Bowl.
0: This is. This is where, if there's other war people out there like me that do all these documentaries that Ashley loves to give me a hard time for watching ad nauseum.
1: You talk about them a lot.
0: What?
1: You talk about them a lot.
0: Well, yeah, because they're good. It's important to know history.
1: Yes, it is, but you don't have to, like, know it that well where you're just talking and talking and talking about it.
0: Well, before you'd have a big battle, Ashley, and probably still the same now, although I don't, I'm not going to sit here and pretend like I know too much of my brother's MRE experience with the Marines, but they would, like, before D-Day, for instance, they knew that they were going to have a hellacious day. Mm-hmm. They'd be fed, like, steak and eggs.
1: Yeah.
0: And I feel like you and I are eating steak and eggs these next 2 days, preparing for what's coming.
1: I'm waiting for the steak and eggs to bless my doorstep.
0: We're going to get them there. We're going to get them there.
1: We better.
0: Ashley Dobrzynski, but we talked about the Brewers. We'll be dependent on them on Thursday to be live. But your crew, they fall three straight, get swept by San Diego. The Cubs are breathing down their neck. It's a three-game lead. And what does this team do but what they always seem to do? And they rose to the occasion. They beat the Dodgers 3 out of 4. And I know you didn't get your sweet magic, your black voodoo magic that was going to win a championship for the Brewers.
1: Yeah, but that's okay because last year we took 7 out of 7. This year we only took 3. So it works still.
0: Yeah, so naturally the voodoo's changed. How are we feeling coming off what just occurred over the weekend? Where's our stake at? I don't want to say coast because it's still close enough where the division isn't a foregone conclusion, but are you taking a deep breath right now after this weekend?
1: Because of the division?
0: Getting back to 5 games, beating the Dodgers.
1: Yeah, it feels good. However, it's like one of those things where I think the Brewers are going to... I'm not really that concerned about the NL Central. I think it'll be more of a testament for when the Cubs come to town later, or not later this month, beginning of next month. I think it'll be a true testament when they come to town. But I'm not really that worried about the Cubs, I guess. I don't know. I more so think that if this kind of showed us anything, is that when I talked about it last week, you need everything to go right for the Brewers, and you need something to go wrong for the Dodgers. Like, the Dodgers did not play good yesterday.
0: No.
1: They had 2 errors, and the Brewers capitalized off that. So I think that now it's kind of... The Brewers can hang with the Dodgers. The Brewers will never get the respect they have. The Brewers will never get the respect they want and need from, you know, the world... until they beat the Dodgers in the postseason. Because I think we gained a little respect last year after we finally made it out of that damn wild card. We finally made it out. We beat the Cubs. There's nothing better. We're headed to the NLDS. Or NLCS. Sorry. NLCS. I always get those confused. The NLDS and the NLCS. It never makes sense in my mind. I get a National League Division Series. National League Championship Series.
0: You got it.
1: It works in my mind, but when I'm talking about it, I'll slip them up every single time. Anyways, I think if the Brewers can show up and beat the Dodgers in a postseason arena, then the Brewers will actually get the respect that they deserve. But right now, I've even fallen victim to it. Nobody's taking them serious. MLB's not even taking them serious.
0: And we're going to get to that because I know
1: you're still mad about it.
0: You and I are going to go back and forth here in a minute.
1: It happened 6 hours ago.
0: It did happen 6 hours ago, but we're going to rehash that. But before, I do agree because last year felt special in the sense that for the first time, probably since, because even in 2019, maybe it was just because I wasn't around Milwaukee, it was almost a surprise even.

0: me that they were in the NLCS. I really didn't take them all that seriously. But back when they had Ryan Braun, they had Prince Fielder, and they were making that push in right around with, I think that would have been 2012, right in that area. They were respected as an actual World Series contender. I think last year, up until that Dodgers series, they had cemented themselves. And that Dodgers series, I think, did a lot of damage to people. And they don't see this as a team that when rubber meets the road and you do have playoff atmosphere, playoff, every pitch matters. It's going to take, to your point, getting past the Dodgers if people are going to take. And it's not even just the Brewers, by the way. I think it's more or less of what people think about the Dodgers as this superhero collection of players that nobody is seen to really be on that same level. Maybe sans one or two teams out there. But this feels different to me. I said that last year. I might eat crow again, but this feels like a group that can get it done. However, was it MLB.com? Where did you find this earlier?
1: MLB on Twitter, her ex.
0: Okay, so the Major League Baseball Twitter account posted their power rankings, and I can't emphasize this enough, Ashley. They are power rankings. They are not power standings.
1: No, they're power rankings, but I think that's a great, like, point. Like, yeah, the Dodgers are always going to have, like, the MLB is never going to, like, go against the Dodgers until the Brewers can prove something to them. But to your point about all the, you know, the 2008-2012 teams, I personally don't think that the Brewers have gotten a lot of respect this year at all from the National or from the MLB. Just because when you look back at, like, the All-Star games and whatnot, the Brewers had the Miz and I think Wild Bill. They had two players on the All-Star team. When you look back at the, like, the 2008-2012, that those teams, you think about Ryan Braun, you think about Prince Fielder, I feel like those two names were so big in the MLB and in Milwaukee households, where now it feels like the Brewers have those big names, but they're only big names in Milwaukee when they should be bigger names in the nation. What do you mean Jackson Chourio and Bryce Strang didn't get the respect that they should have in the All-Star game? This is a team that, if I'm not mistaken, has the best record in baseball right now.
0: You're right.
1: And you're telling me that there's only two All-Stars on that team. That's impossible. You can only have two All-Stars.
0: You're barking up the right tree for me on this one, at least, because this has been a problem forever. Because what happens is these massive markets, they have more people. Is that not a surprise to people? When you ask and open up the voting, it's always these massive teams that are getting more players. If there is a tie, who do you think it ends up going to? The place that has more people. So the Brewers consistently, as many of these smaller middle market teams do, they get overlooked in that respect. But Ashley, they were ranked second in this power rankings. For people that were curious, the Dodgers were number one, the Brewers were number two. If that's not respect, I don't know what is.
1: You think that's respectful?
0: I do. I think that the Dodgers, after winning consecutive World Series and beating this Brewers team four straight, and yeah, they won or lost three out of four in this series, they did beat the Brewers 4-3 this year in their seven games.
1: Yeah, but you're still looking at the
0: Who wins in a series if they play right now? Who are you picking?
1: What?
0: Who wins in a series if they play right now?
1: The Dodgers and the Brewers?
0: Yes.
1: The Brewers.
0: You think the Brewers win the series if they play right now?
1: They just did.
0: I mean, like in the postseason, if I told you tomorrow.
1: Well, it all depends on. Well, also, we'll talk. I'll bring that up in a second. But I think it's so. What do you mean that, like, the Dodgers obviously can hold, you know, Blake Snell and somebody else, whoever his name is. Whatever, they just have that capability to do so, which is actually mind-boggling because it's a Sunday afternoon LA Dodgers game, and this a very good game against the Brewers, best team in baseball right now, according to the record, and you don't even fill the stands. So I hate the people who tell me that LA has a great fan base. They have a very, very, very, very crappy fan base. The fan base.

0: they have are just people who have tons of just overflowing money. So obviously they're going to be like, oh yeah, here's, you know, $10 million to the Dodgers. And that's why they suck and they ruin baseball.
1: Like, do you almost wonder, though, because we were watching this game, and you're right, it was very apparent that it was a very underfilled stadium yesterday at Chavez Ravine.
0: It was clear as day.
1: It was very empty.
0: Justin Bieber was there. He left at like the fifth inning.
1: Which we didn't even
0: catch. People don't care about baseball.
1: We didn't even catch the beef sitting right
0: Dodgers
1: there.
0: LA Dodgers fans do not care about baseball.
1: They care about winning, like a lot of big markets do.
0: They all hop on the bandwagon at the end of the year.
1: Exactly.
0: It's postseason.
1: Exactly.
0: Like, oh my gosh, look at us. We're going to go win another series. But you're fake. You're fake.
1: Yeah, but this is the beauty of it. Because if
0: there is no beauty.
1: If you started taking vacations to Rome, you went to Paris, you go to like these massive, you're going to, I don't know, Aruba. I don't care where you put it.
0: Where are you going with this?
1: And then all of a sudden, I'm telling you, hey, do you want to take a vacation down to New Orleans? Probably sounds a little less fun, doesn't it? It's the same with the Dodgers fans. Now that they keep winning World Series after World Series, a Sunday afternoon game in the middle of August, hey, I'm going to go do something else. I live in L.A. That's what's happening.
0: Yes.
1: They're spoiled.
0: And they're just fake fans.
1: They're spoiled fans.
0: No, they're fake. These people do not start watching until... It's like Catholics who say they're Catholic.
1: They're creasters.
0: But they're creasters. They only go on to Mass at Christmas and Easter. But really?
1: You got creaster Dodger fans.
0: You do.
1: They only show up in October.
0: And it's insane that these people, like, they don't know what they're doing. And
1: I
0: the Dodgers
1: like that
0: are just
1: comp.
0: What?
1: I love that comp. Calling the Dodgers the creasters of the baseball out here?
0: They are. Because every when the Brewers are this good, the games are filled.
1: Oh, that would have been a sold-out game on Sunday if that was at AmFam.
0: And even when the Brewers are really bad, the games are still good to go to. It's just an atmosphere thing, personally. I love AmFam. But you just cannot tell me that, you know, the Dodgers are good, don't get me wrong, but I think we saw a lot of their weaknesses yesterday afternoon. But they made two errors. They didn't look great. And Logan Henderson beat Tarek Skubal, who we wouldn't give up for Skubal, and I personally think we made the right move, because Skubal didn't look good yesterday.
1: He threw a ton of pitches, most in his entire career. I think it was 109 through 6.
0: Probably because he was sitting there being like, I got to show these people that, you know, they should have traded me for more and all this blah, blah, blah. But it actually proved him wrong, because Logan Henderson went 7 innings and threw what?
1: Three hits, one run.
0: What did Skubal do? It was at least 3 or 4 runs.
1: Well, yeah, I know that. I want to say it was 3. I mean, it wasn't like he had a bad performance yesterday.
0: No, it was bad. He lost.
1: He lost the game.
0: That's
1: Logan
0: bad.
1: Henderson outdueled him.
0: Yeah, easily.
1: I'm interested when we get to the postseason, because Henderson looked damn good yesterday.
0: Mm-hmm.
1: If you can trust him and he can go out there and put performances like that together, you might just be right, Dobes, and if they play in a series, maybe the Brewers get it. But right now, I still think the Dodgers are the best team in baseball.
0: They're not the best team in baseball.
1: And that's why I think that the rankings are right. I'd put Dodgers 1, I'd put Brewers 2.
0: I wouldn't put Dodgers for 1.
1: Dodgers like 13.
0: If I had my like option, the Dodgers wouldn't even be a list.
1: The asterisk next to them?
0: Yeah, like
1: broke
0: losers.
1: Baseball can't be losers. Voted in.
0: Losers. But I also, let's see, 7 hits, 2 runs, he gave up yesterday.
1: Okay, even better. So he gave up 2 runs. It was a quality start.
0: He still gave up 2 runs, and he got the loss. So, loser. Like, I'm sorry.
1: We'll see in October, because you better believe it. If these two teams play, he'll be on the bump for at least 1, if not 2 of those games.
0: Yeah, I bet he will. But I think last night, I keep saying last night.
1: It was kind of last night. The game
0: was,
1: probably started at 3.
0: Yeah, 10, yeah. I think yesterday, if it proved anything, is that there are problems on the Dodgers team. They made 2 errors. The Brewers exposed that. And I'm just saying that I said it before. If the Brewers want to win the World Series, they have to do everything right. And the Dodgers have to do 1 or 2 things wrong. And that proved last night. And

0: Tarek Skubal, I'm happy we kept Logan Henderson. He could at least pitch 7 innings and not give up 2 runs.
1: And you're going to have Henderson next year, too. You wouldn't have had Skubal back, too. That's the other part of it.
0: And the other thing I just want to point out, that Skubal gave up the only 2 runs in the game. So, like, that's kind of embarrassing. He pitched 6 innings.
1: You're lashing out again?
0: I'm not lashing
1: out. I like this side. I like this side that comes out.
0: I think that Tarek Skubal is also, like, just full of it. After he said what he said on Twitter and was like, I don't know, L.A. this, L.A. that. People just have to chase me. I'm glad we didn't. You lost.
1: I am very thrilled, given our New Year's resolution this year of being more hateful. You're living up to that in spades right now. I'm proud of you.
0: I can't stand the Dodgers. I can't actually stand, like, anything that they are.
1: Well, I want to hear Jesse Nelson's thought of all this. We're going to take a break, but when we come back, we're going to welcome Jesse to the show, talk a little bit about this crew. And we're also going to talk about the Green Bay Packers, who I already know where this is going to go because you two were all over me 3 months ago about Trace Mack, and I know the direction it will go. However, I want to hear his take on that first preseason game, what we should be looking forward to as we get now into the weeds of preseason. That's coming up next here on the Dam Sports Show on 1430 ESPN Beaver Dam and Daily Dodge TV. 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
1: Hey, Wally. Hey, Ashley. I got four things I want to run by you guys. I don't know if you had a plan for this segment, but I'm taking over. I got four things that I want to talk to you about. You get to choose your own adventure. You ready?
0: I love the choose your own adventure books. When we were growing up, I would kill for those. You do the open to the back, and you're like, no. I meant the other page.
1: Okay, so I've got landline phones is one thing I want to talk about.
0: Of course.
1: The Brewers is one thing I want to talk about.
0: Sure.
1: Wisconsin Notre Dame is door number three. And movies.
0: Oh. Dobes, I'm going to let you have first pick.
2: I think we should start with movies because Wally and I and Charlie went to see a movie this past Saturday.
0: That's true.
1: Ooh, okay. All right, so here's the deal. My wife, Becca, is out of town at a conference for the next couple of days. And I've come to a realization about something. When I used to host the morning show in Beaver Dam almost a decade ago, there was a big debate about I took a sick day, and on my sick day, when I was sick, but I just couldn't talk, everything else was fine with me, I went to a movie by myself, and it was the first time I'd ever done that. Since that day, I've now come to the realization I actually prefer going to a movie by myself than with anybody else. Does that make me lame, or is that a normal thing to feel?
2: Normal, I would say.
0: It's completely normal, Jesse. Mm-hmm. It's one of my favorite things to do when you have a rare off day. Or like, for instance, Labor Day is coming up. It's a three-day weekend. I don't want to go out all the time and be around people watching a movie by yourself. It's therapeutic. I love that.
1: Mm-hmm. Okay, so I'm either going to go see Spider-Man or The Odyssey tonight. I got to figure out which one I'm going to go see.
2: It's funny you say that because when I first moved to Beaver Dam, Charlie Dern, big movie guy, he said to me, one of the best things I've ever done is start going to movies by myself.
0: Yes.
2: And he said, yep, I would recommend it to anybody.
0: It's amazing.
1: At first, you're, like, nervous to do it. That's how I felt, Ilya. You're like, oh, man, this is so weird to do. And now, like, I would prefer to go by myself than with anybody else because otherwise you're worried about what are you going to get for snacks and you're trying to talk to each other during it. You want the distraction. And it's like it's a individual experience watching a movie. You don't want the distraction of everyone else. So I'm glad you guys feel the same way as I do on that. All right.
0: Don't go to the Minions by yourself, though.
1: I'm not going to go see Minions. No, Minions not on the list. Spider-Man or The Odyssey.
2: We did see.
1: It's probably going to be based on the time.
2: We saw the end of Oak Street.
0: Oh.
2: Recommend.
0: Highly recommend.
1: Good. Oh, man. I did want to see that one, too. Maybe I'll have to go more than once this week. All right. So we got Wisconsin, Notre Dame, the Brewers, or Landline Phones. Who's got next pick?
0: I'm going to take the next pick because Ashley and I were getting fired up about a power rankings that we saw earlier today in baseball where the Dodgers were one and the Brewers were two. And I want to hear your question before I ask you if that's fair or if that's foul.
1: All right, well, hang on. First of all, I'll answer that first because the Dodgers should always be number one in every power ranking until they are eliminated from winning the World Series. Otherwise, there's no point. Everyone knows they don't turn it on until October anyway. They should be number one until they are actually literally eliminated from World Series contention. So I'm totally fine with that. If the Brewers are going to be number two right behind them, that's a good spot to be. Because everybody's playing for second until further notice anyway.
0: Got my snaps out of me.
1: Now, that being said, does everybody realize how big yesterday's win was?
0: It was
1: big. And therefore, how big Thursday night's comeback in the ninth inning was at the stroke of midnight Central Time? Like, those were massive wins that the Brewers just got in L.A. The Brewers, the Dodgers, the Braves, and the Cubs

0: are four of the five best teams in Major League Baseball right now. Of the National League teams, two of those are going to have to play in a wild card series.
1: Mm-hmm.
0: And any advantage that the Brewers can have over either of those opponents is monumental with how close they are in the standings with like 7 weeks to go in the regular season. So that win yesterday to win and clinch the season series against the Dodgers was massive. And I hope everybody knows, like, that should have felt like a game in October yesterday. That should feel like a game in September against the Cubs that's going to decide the division. Like, I don't think people were watching yesterday with the same intensity. I don't know if it's just because the road trip started so flat against San Diego, but that was awesome and huge yesterday. And props to Logan Henderson and the whole squad for getting it done with Terang out all series. Like, that was really significant for the Brewers yesterday.
2: Do we have an update on Terang? Last I heard is that he still was just, he was battling that knee injury, right?
0: Yeah, and they won't put him on the injured list, so they think he's like day-to-day. I heard on the radio broadcast yesterday that they said he would have been able to hit. He probably would not have been able to play defense, but if he needed to be in like a DH role, they could have done that yesterday. I mean, Lord, they're starting guys at second base. They're signing guys and starting them right away. I've never heard of any of them. Bay was out at second base for a little bit, and this other guy, Orleans, Ornelas, I forget what his name is, but I don't know who he is. And he was starting games, like, hitting in critical situations yesterday. Like, I mean, this is awesome.
1: We said the same
0: for the Brewers.
1: We were watching the game together, and whenever they panned over to this guy, I literally looked at Charlie and Ashley. I'm like, who the hell is this guy?
2: Yeah.
0: Never heard of him, right? Never heard of him. But he's on the team now. He's contributing. And if they win a World Series, he gets a ring. Good job, Orleans.
2: Good for him.
1: Well, you're right, though, Jesse, too, because after that San Diego series, at least, and maybe it's just because I'm scarred from my own bad baseball team, it's so easy in that spot to be only three games up on the Cubs. You're going up against the team that had your number last year, had your number earlier this year at AmFam. It could have been very simple for them to let that really spiral and turn into a 1-6, a 2-5 kind of road trip. And all of a sudden, you're worried about playing on the road, like you mentioned, as a wild card. Getting that lead back to five, I think it did a number not only on my confidence in this group, I think it did a number in that clubhouse, too. This is different this year. For whatever reason, this feels like a team that when they are going to be facing the best teams in baseball, when push comes to shove, they're going to be at least up for the challenge. They might not win, but damn, they're going to be really, really competitive against the Dodgers.
0: And remember last year, the Dodgers played in the wild card round. They were the three seed in the National League. Now, it didn't matter because they played the Reds, who somehow got in over the Mets. So, like, that didn't matter. But this year, the National League is so good. If the Dodgers end up being the three seed and they have to play the Cubs or the Padres or the Phillies in a best two out of three, I'm of the belief the best way to beat the Dodgers is a shorter series.
1: Mm-hmm.
0: So if you get to play them in a best two out of three, and if you're the Padres, who see them all the time, your arch rivals, and you can beat them and knock them out, like, that's a more susceptible way that the Dodgers could be prone to an upset than in a best of seven NLCS. So I'm here for it. Like,

0: to kind of like bold prediction for the Wisconsin football season. And I said, I think Wisconsin can beat Notre Dame at Lambeau Field on September 6th.
1: That was it.
0: All I said. And then I elaborated a little bit, and I shared my explanation why. Some people may, you know, take homage with what I said or what I didn't say or any of that. But point being, all I said was they can beat them. I didn't even say I think they will beat them. I didn't say they had no shot to beat them. I said they can beat Notre Dame. Literally, they haven't played the game yet. They can beat Notre Dame. The Notre Dame fans think I'm the biggest idiot on the planet for saying that Notre Dame could lose this game. And I'm seeing all these comments, very mean from the Notre Dame fans. They are not nice people. Wisconsin fan is piling on, too. And they're like, okay, like, let's temper our expectations. This bozo says they've got to go win this game, otherwise the season's over. I'm like, okay, I didn't say that either. I don't know how I managed to say one simple thing, and it's got 100,000-plus views on social media and climbing, and everybody's mad at me.
1: Don't That's be fighting the awesome. Fighting Irish, Jesse. You're not going to come out of that one unscathed.
0: I mean, is it wrong to say Wisconsin can beat Notre Dame at Lambeau Field on September 6th?
1: No, not at all. And in fact, I actually was talking to, again, Charlie Dern when we were going over this first game a couple weeks ago. And I want to know your take on it. When the fourth quarter starts and Jump Around starts playing in that stadium, is it going to be just the Notre Dame fans happy? Or is this going to be a game that has legs still? That the Badgers are going to be in this game in a position to win? How do you think week one goes?
0: So here is my hope for Wisconsin in that game against Notre Dame. I do not think the Badgers are going to win. If I went down to, you know, any sports book right now and put any money on the game, I would pick Notre Dame to win the game. I think Wisconsin can cover. Notre Dame has gotten off to notoriously slow starts in the month of September the last couple of years. They lost at home to Northern Illinois the year they played for the championship.
1: Mm-hmm.
0: They've gotten off to slow starts, even though they have really talented teams. They are really good. They're fourth in the AP poll that came out today. Like, they're a really good team. But if Wisconsin can get it to the point where everyone in the world gets a notification saying Notre Dame is on upset alert heading into the fourth quarter at Lambeau Field, that's a win for Wisconsin football.
1: Does it happen?
0: I think they can get the notification, yes.
1: Okay.
2: I'm clipping this, Jesse.
0: I don't think they're going to win the game, but I think they can get everyone's phone to light up around 9 p.m. on Sunday, September 6th, that says, upset alert, Irish in trouble, only up by 3 at Lambeau against Wisconsin heading into the fourth quarter. And then they might win the game by 17, score a couple of touchdowns or whatever. But that is, to me, a win, because that would mean Wisconsin's fundamentally competitive in the game. There would be glimpses of promise, glimpses of what the season can amount to, and hopefully everybody stays healthy, including the starting quarterback.
2: Jesse,
1: go ahead.
2: I just have a quick question. What size croc do you wear?
1: What?
0: Ashley.
2: Somebody on is responding. I'm reading the hate comments. Sorry.
0: There's
2: and
0: a lot of them.
2: They go, I bet you wear size 7.
0: No. This was my personal favorite of all the responses, Ashley. Read the whole thing so everyone can hear it.
2: This podcast should be filmed at Culver's. Here's your custard, you fat man wearing size 7 Crocs. That's terrible.
1: So mean.
0: I don't own Crocs, and I'm a 9.5. Arthur.
3: That's so mean.
2: Chester B. Arthur. Yeah, you drilled that. That's hilarious. Yeah,
0: everyone up north that I was with over the weekend had a nice little laugh at that one. Very mean, the Notre Dame fans. Very
2: yes.
0: mean.
2: Man, all you said was they can.
0: Unreal.
1: Jesse.
0: Unreal.
1: We only have about a minute left. We have a interview with Garrison Creed coming up, but you had a fourth member or motion to talk about today on the agenda. I want to give you the floor.
0: Landline phones, yes. When is the last time, if ever, in your life that you called someone who did not have a cell phone and you needed to leave a voicemail on a landline phone?
1: Middle school.
2: Yeah, I was young.
0: I just did it 30 minutes ago with Mel Kiper Jr.
1: No way, Mel?
0: Mel Kiper Jr. notoriously does not own a cell phone.
1: Oh my gosh, that's amazing. That makes so much sense.
0: When he goes to the NFL draft, they have to like call him on his phone in his hotel room if they want to get in touch with him. And the people like from ESPN.

0: then if they want to adjust his schedule for the day, they have to go find him or they have to call him on his room phone number and tell him. And so, yes, I'm trying to get him to join us on Wildy and Tausch here in the coming weeks. And I felt like I was back in middle school asking a girl to homecoming.
1: Yeah.
0: Like calling him on, and I left a voicemail. I'm like, oh, my God, what if Mel hears that? He doesn't like it. He doesn't call me back. So, I'm so nervous. But now I'm, like, standing on pins and needles waiting for Mel Kiper to call me back on my cell phone. Like, this is going to be wild. So flashback to, like, 2005. When I just had to do that, like, 30 minutes ago.
1: Yeah, I was going to say, do you realize that there was a non-zero percent chance he's standing in his kitchen with, I can't remember what, he always drinks, like, the same and eats the same foods.
0: Pumpkin pie,
1: that's right. There's a non-zero percent chance he was chowing down on a piece of pumpkin pie, listening to your voicemail, trying to decide if you're worth this time or not.
0: Wild, isn't it?
1: It's so crazy. Cool. That's so cool.
0: It's like when I called Rachel to ask her if she was going to teen center back in 2004. I had to see if my mom could pick her up at 6 o'clock. It was crazy.
2: That's awesome.
1: Jesse, you're the man. We're going to not have you on Thursday because we're going to be at the Dodge County Fair, but I'm very excited to get you back on next week. I'm interested to figure out, you're going to have to give me the update on Mel Kiper.
0: I will keep you guys posted. Enjoy the Dodge County Fair and enjoy the kickoff of the high school football season later this week. I know, like me, you're all excited about that over there, too. So,
1: amen.
0: Good luck to the Golden Beavers and have a good season, and I'll talk to you guys next week.
1: Jesse, you're the man. We'll talk to you then.
0: Sounds good. See you guys.
1: There he goes, the great Jesse Nelson of Wildy and Tausch. You hear them 9 a.m. until noon on ESPN Wisconsin and on the ESPN Wisconsin app. Go from one fun interview to another. He is right on the other side of the break. We're talking with the mercenary, Garrison Creed, ahead of Radio Park Rumble 3. That's next here on the Dam Sports Show on 1430 ESPN Beaver Dam and Daily Dodge TV.
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0: into a field. He was flown to a hospital in Oconomowoc. The Dodge County Sheriff's Office is offering free child ID cards at the Dodge County Fair. Families can get the cards at the Sheriff's Office booth. Dodgeland is preparing to welcome about 150 Huestisford students this fall. The district has hired 10 additional staff members to help accommodate the increase. The Columbia County Sheriff's Office is seeking additional potential victims in a contractor fraud investigation involving 40-year-old Frederick Burdick. 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
14: 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Featuring Frozen Tundra Wrestling, presented by Gruber Law Offices, United Electric, All Out Marine, and Slumberland Furniture is almost here. And I am fired up now because we are joined by the mercenary Garrison Creed, the current King in the North heavyweight champion after beating the dastardly Neil Dillinger earlier this year. And he's going to be taking on Big Brolic Tyson Maddox on Saturday. Welcome to the show, Garrison. How are we feeling a few days out?
15: Oh, I'm already fired up and ready to go.
14: I expect you are. This is turned into such a staple in South Central Wisconsin. People have been clamoring, asking about when it is, who's involved. And Garrison, I have been here in nonstop excitement for this matchup you have. And I'm curious, when you look at a match like this, what's the preparation like? What are we doing 5 days out before a Herculean battle here?
15: Oh. 5 days out, 10 days out, a month in advance. This old soldier does nothing but fight for his life everywhere. I mean, I've been to the East Coast, West Coast, North and South.

0: of all across the United States. I've gone across Canada. I've even stacked bodies over in the desert overseas. This is what I do. I'm always ready to go. And Tyson Maddox, yeah, he may be a big old Brahma bull himself. He may have said some dastardly things on that little promo that he posted on Facebook on the Frozen Tundra page. But I don't think old boy knows what he's in for and what I'm prepared to do to him.
1: Dude, he is a big dude. You mentioned it. I know you're a big, strong guy yourself, but when you look across the ring and you're facing somebody that you're giving up 70 pounds of build, what do you do? How do you even go into a match like that? What's that approach like?
0: The approach? Straightforward. Like I said, I've done this. I've been doing this solid for 10 years, 100-plus matches per year, and that's not even including my past military experience, what I was doing beforehand. I'm prepared to come on in there. He wants to come on in. What, he's giving me 70 pounds? I think you're giving him a little bit. I'm only going to push him at maybe about 260. That's 20 pounds.
1: Ooh.
0: That ain't too much. But what I got on him, I got a lot more speed. I'm more nimble. These knees are fresh. I can jump around. I can flip around. And I got a hard-as-hell punch ready to go, too. He wants to come on in here. He's like, I'll give him some credit. 23, 24-inch arms. He's got a high vertical jump arm myself. He can play some D-ball. I can get that. But I've been doing combat all my life. There's a difference between playing sports and fighting and being trained to fight. Having the skill, having the tactical advantage, and not only that, knowing when to pull the trigger and becoming lethal.
1: Ooh.
0: I'm bringing that to the ring. What's Tyson Maddox got?
1: Oh, I like that right there. Well, because you mentioned it. Tyson Maddox is talking a big game right now. He is talking a lot, and I imagine when you're talking about a champion in yourself, that you've seen this before. You know that these guys are going to always be gunning for you when you got that belt on your shoulder. And now you got this guy coming in. What makes Tyson Maddox different? Is there anything that we have to be concerned about when we go into this match?
0: What you should consider is being the King of the North champion here in Wisconsin. This is a Wisconsin title for a Wisconsin federation, and they have to go to Georgia to bring somebody in who's qualified to challenge me. I've held titles all across Wisconsin, all across Minnesota, Oklahoma, Tennessee, Kentucky, Indiana, and for a brief moment, one up in Manitoba, Canada.
1: Wow.
0: I'm not a stranger to championship gold. I'm not a stranger to high stakes. I'm not a stranger to televised shows.
1: Wow.
0: I'm ready to go. He wants to come on in. He wants to establish that he's ready for the big leagues, and he wants to downplay stepping into being and calling me a toy soldier. Guy hasn't done his homework. Guy hasn't done his homework.
1: Toy
0: soldier. He's stepping up to the plate. He's not punching down.
1: Toy soldier. I imagine you hear that, it's got to make your blood boil going into something like this. And for people that haven't been able to watch you before, Garrison, when they leave on Saturday night, what are they going to be saying when they look back on this match between you and Tyson Maddox here?
0: That guy. That's the one. When after I hold my King of the North championship above my head, because that's what's going to happen, they're going to look in that ring and go, Garrison Creed, that's the guy.
1: Garrison.
0: I don't know why that name's not on people's lips more often, but that's the guy that everybody should be talking about.
1: Well, and Garrison, people have been nonstop talking. I was talking with Wade and Simon about this, and this is the match outside of the one that we're going to have involved ourselves. We have this circle that we are going to make sure that we are watching this. We know this is going to be a Herculean battle. I want to give you the final word before we get out there on Saturday and we get to see you defend this belt in front of hundreds and hundreds of people here in Dodge County.
0: Going back to that promo that Tyson posted up, he's overlooking the championship. He's calling it just another belt that he's fighting for and calling me a toy soldier. And I think he has this belief that he's just going to run me over. And then he said,

0: at any moment that he wishes in this match, he could snap and end my career.
1: That's a big promise.
0: He wants to, if he wants to make this personal and he wants to do something like that, again, we're going to go back to my resume, what I've done, coast to coast, north to south, across the nation, overseas. I've made it my business to break necks and stack bodies over two continents, over well over 20 years, in multiple sports and in legitimate combat situations. He doesn't know what he's stepping into, and he doesn't know who he's ticked off.
1: Garrison, you got me ready to run through a wall right now, man. I am so fired up that we got to have you here today before Saturday, where you're going to have an opportunity to follow it up and make Tyson pay for what he's been saying. We're going to be pulling for you here on the Damn Sports Show, but thank you so much for the time. We're fired up to see you in action Saturday.
0: Not a problem, and that's what I do. You know it. Garrison Creed, he shows up. And remember the name.
1: You better believe it. You got me to remember it. Garrison, you're the man. We'll see you Saturday. Hopefully we get to celebrate with you after everything's all said and done.
0: All right. Thank you very much for having me on the show.
1: There he goes. The current King in the North heavyweight champion in the mercenary, Garrison Creed. I tell you what, Ashley, I'm so excited for Saturday. I'm going to be really nervous in the second half of that show. However, before we get to our match, I'm fired up to see this one. This is a big ticket.
2: I almost just sneezed. Sorry, I do not have to. But I was almost mid-sneeze. But yes, I'm very excited. Yeah, there's some...
1: Tension.
2: Tension is a good word.
1: You get your career threatened. This guy's saying that he's a toy soldier. Yeah. I mean, I've seen Garrison Creed in action. I would not be saying that about this guy, but... When I say Tyson Maddox is a big dude, there's a reason he's called the Big Brolic.
2: The Big Brolic?
1: Yeah. He's like 270 pounds of just muscle.
2: Whoa.
1: Yeah. Let me just put it this way. I ain't going to get another hair bet anywhere coming. I'm already scared enough. I'm good.
2: No, that's okay. I'll tell him that you're in.
1: No, we're good.
2: Maybe we should just have you get waxed.
1: No, my gosh. I thought about that. Did the Steve Carell 40-year-old virgin... Chest waxers. I just don't have enough there. I failed. I don't have the enough of the Polish blood my dad has to have the hairy chest, but whatever.
2: That's really embarrassing for you.
1: Shut up.
2: I'm not the one with no chest hair. Wait. That sounds bad for me. For our fans listening, I'm just going to stop here. I don't have chest hair.
1: We are going to take a break.
2: Thank God.
1: When we come back, we're going to be in the confidential cabana. Maybe that's yours today, Dubs. Maybe you can share that with us.
2: I don't have chest hair. I can't believe I made that mistake. This is what I get for, geez, whatever.
1: We'll find out if she does. Right on the other side of the break here on 1430 ESPN Beaver Dam and Daily Dodge TV.
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0: that with us.
1: I don't have chest hair. I can't believe I made that mistake. This is what I get for, jeez, whatever.
0: We'll find out if she does. 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
2: Here's a look at your weatherology forecast. Lows of aloft around 59 tonight under mainly clear skies. Winds out of the southwest 5 to 10 miles per hour. More clouds than sun tomorrow. Thunderstorms likely. Daytime highs approaching 79. Partly cloudy tomorrow night. Chance of thunderstorms. Lows of aloft around 56. I'm meteorologist Jennifer Wojcicki on 1430 ESPN Beaver Dam. Currently 82.
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1: When something feels different, it could be Alzheimer's. 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
2: A show that's so good.

0: That's awkward.
1: That was tough timing, but I watched you. I wanted to let it go. Did your mic just come off?
0: Yes. Sorry.
1: Okay, well, at least you're still able to talk.
0: Yeah, it's just like... Who installed these? Wade.
1: Oh, it's probably a good Wade. That's a good confidential cabana. That's what this is. We come in here. This is the trust tree. Everybody
0: well,
1: in this
0: I don't
1: group.
0: Even know how you would get this back on. Do you see...
1: I'm watching in... And very much enjoying the whatever is happening right now.
0: Well, if nobody's... Jeff. Jeff Hall's still here.
1: Well...
0: Jeff, if you can somehow hear this, please come into the studio. If not, I'm just going to be here. I have to, like, hold it down.
1: Oh, well, you are struggling with the mic.
0: Well, I got a confidential cabana, let me tell you.
1: I have a confidential cabana. And... I am going to be very by myself, and I don't want mean this is I want every stadium in sports to be like this. I kind of miss the concrete jungles a little bit. I miss like places like Three Rivers Stadium, Original Bush, where you just got like this circle of people, mass, just football, baseball, like all you can see is the sport. And I think there's something so beautifully caveman and pure about it looking like the Roman Colosseum in there. I kind of want to have a few more of these concrete jungles come back.
0: Why? Why would you want to put yourself through that?
1: It makes it miserable for the other team, too.
0: Yeah, well, I guess when you lived through the 1960s, you probably would want those stadiums back.
1: What's that about? What is this about?
0: You want old stadiums back.
1: I do want old stadiums. I didn't live through the 1960s, though.

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1: I'm Wade Bates with your daily

0: this or deal with this or know people that have, and then also to understand how incredibly helpful they are to everyone. All right. So you know the first question to ask.
1: I do. Yeah. Is the Miz pitching today?
0: The Miz is not pitching tonight. I created a great deal of discussion yesterday by saying that the guy who pitched yesterday, Henderson, might be as good as Miz.
1: Oh.
0: I need to check with my guy, John Smoltz, because Henderson has the amazing ability to get the ball to go the opposite direction. What, growing up, they called it the screwball. There are other speeds of it now. But pitchers don't pitch like that. Ashby does a little bit. But if he's able to do that and then throw some regular pitches, he could be historic. That's fundamentally what Greg Maddux was, and I don't know that he's going to be that good. But I'm certain that's why they refused to make him a part of a trade. Because anybody watched the game yesterday with the pitcher for the Dodgers, who they got from Detroit, Henderson's better. So just, you can watch the tape. He's better. His pitches do things that most pitchers don't do. Guy from the Dodgers has incredible skills, but again, if you can get the ball to move the opposite direction along with other stuff, you have the chance to be historically good. So don't know that he will, but people need to watch it and just see how good the Brewers could be this year if he pitches this well. And then, of course, you have Miz, and then there are other people, Harrison. But he is potentially very special. But you'd have to – you play baseball, right?
1: Yeah.
0: Yeah. You're good at everything. All right. I don't think you grow up with anybody able to do that. A right-hander's pitch is either going to be a fastball and it might rise, or it's going to move toward the left. Okay, I don't ever remember facing anybody in my life as a kid who could throw right-hander who could get the ball to curve back to the right. Do you ever face anybody who could do that?
1: No. Was that considered a cutter?
0: Screwball. Well, they have different words for it now. It's not a cutter. Actually, goes horizontal straight across, but. The only thing you'd ever heard of was a screwball. That's,
1: yes.
0: I don't know if that's what they could. No one could do it. You could throw a fastball. You could throw a curveball. You could throw a slider. But everything fundamentally goes in one direction. If you could throw a screwball, Warren Spahn was the first one. It goes the other way. Well, if you're hitting, you don't know what the hell to do. I mean, you expect the ball to move in a certain direction. This one goes the opposite way. And that's why he has the potential. And if you can throw, you just have to watch Maddux. If you could throw a pitch where they don't know whether it's going to go left or right, it becomes literally impossible. Very few pitchers can do that. Ashby throws it some, but so I gotta call my guy, my baseball guy. It's Jerry Augustine, local, but my guy is John Smoltz.
1: Smoltz would know
0: everything. I mean, he's just an incredibly scientific. You probably had. Offensive lineman. Who would you say as an offensive lineman was just the most scientific, overanalyzed everything, every move, left arm, right arm, where you could do this and you got to do that, and not only gifted but incredibly intelligent in addition to, maybe they would say it was you. I don't know. Who was there anybody like that?
1: I would say Scott Wells. Scott Wells was pretty analytic.
0: A center kind of would be more apt to be like that, right? Because they have so many different things to deal with.
1: Correct. Yeah. It would be Wells, and then Lindsley was very analytic, too. It was always the centers. They were always the brains of the operation, so they always thought about a lot of things and a lot of what-ifs, and that's the way they operate, and I guess that's what makes them good, or at least makes the good ones good. We'll put it that way.
0: And then at times, you or the other smart Alex would go like, quit overanalyzing. Just play. Let's go. We know what to do.
1: We would say stuff like that.
0: Yes.
1: But then at the same time, we think to ourselves, I'd rather have him be the way he is than have him just free ball it out there. So at the same time, it's you want those guys to operate the way they operate, because that's what makes them good, is what makes them tick. You don't want to change them, that's for sure.
0: So that's what Smoltz is to me, and he talked a long time ago, I don't know who had him on, where he was talking about the Miz and saying the Miz is a freak.

0: everybody can legitimately worry about if he's going to get hurt, when he's going to get hurt, because everybody does. But he thought he may just pitch a different way because of the length of his body and whatever he does it, that maybe he won't get hurt because he's different. He's a freak in terms of how fast he gets. But more than that, he may be a freak in the manner in which he pitches. And, yeah, I think to some people, Smoltz would overanalyze. But I'm sure amongst the group, the ability to study and understand what you're pitching, how you're pitching, that I can only imagine how he and Maddux were in terms of what you're trying to do, what you have to do, what they can hit. But anyway, it's all Maddux. It was all the ability to throw what looked like a fastball, only it broke the opposite direction. And when he's pitching well, and that's the weird thing, is that that's how he could pitch a game in such little time, because he's throwing strikes. Well, if you throw strikes, then the person should be able to hit it, unless it's too fast. Only if he doesn't know which way it's going. It can be a slider and strike down and away, and then when he thinks it's a slider, it breaks the other way, and he's in on his hands, and then you're just dead meat. So, and it's not something as a hitter you have to worry about, because not that many people can do it. So we'll see if Henderson right now. It seems like all his pitches move that opposite direction. Well, if all your pitches move that way, then they can hit it. Because you're weird, but they know where it's going to end up. They know where it's going to end up. So I'll talk to Jerry Augustine about it. But anybody wants to watch the tape of the game, yes, they lost him from the Tigers to the Dodgers. But in that game yesterday, the Brewers had the better pitcher, and I'm sure in the organization, they're saying that's why we didn't want to make him part of the deal, Henderson. So, anyway, this is the Brian Bulaga Homer Hour. And, again, I'm at the great event at Life Navigators. They do it every year. They honor a couple. And we can discuss the Packers. But I've decided in listening to Jason that I actually like Keyshawn Nixon more than I used to, because he wants to say what everybody needs to hear. This is all just garbage. I'm playing. They may need me to play. I know they need me to play. They know they need me to play. And they can do whatever fiddling and diddling they want and how many people are doing in the workouts, and maybe I should have made the tackle. But I think what he said when Jason, I played 92% of the plays last year.
1: Mm-hmm.
0: That's all you need to know.
1: Yeah.
0: And maybe this is the way of telling him, and he hasn't signed a contract, that this you could be done after this year. Forget about after this year. He has to play, and play a great deal, whatever they say. But take it away, Brian Bulaga.
2: I agree. I mean, we talked about it a little bit last week, Kyle and I, that regardless of what the noise is around him, right, and whether you think he is or isn't a number one quarterback, he's the Packers' number one quarterback at this point in time. So, like, regardless if he's taking snaps with the twos or doing that during practice, like, all that is just, at least for me right now, that's irrelevant, because come week one, he's your most experienced, and you look at it as a whole, from what you know from tape and experience, he's probably your best corner. You don't know anything about the rookie and St. Juiced and those guys you have in your system and your scheme and playing in the environments that Green Bay plays in. You know about Keyshawn Nixon, and you know how he performs, and you know what you're going to get from him every single time. And that's what makes coaches sleep well at night, knowing exactly what they're going to get from their players. It's not the unknown of, well, we have a rookie out there and we know he can do these things, but what if this happens? I'm like, they know pretty much what they're going to get from Keyshawn Nixon every single snap and every single game. So now the sporadic personal foul and things like that, you know, you want to control that as much as you can, but that's the way he plays. You know, there's a potential you're going to get that from him. That's the way it goes. A missed tackle here or there, you may get that from him, but like, those are all things you already know about him. But there's a lot of positives as well, in my opinion, about Keyshawn Nixon and how he plays. But to sit here and think, come week one, he's not going to be on the field I'm just not.

0: behind all the hype around it and all the.
1: And I would say not only on the field, he's going to be the number one quarterback. He's going to play in whatever he's played in the past at the start of the season.
0: I agree. All the alerts coming to my phone of the stories about how he's with the twos and his starting job. I really don't even know what to say about it because I'm looking, I'm like, okay, so say you bench.
1: You just said what to say about everybody. Fine. Just realize he's the number one guy. There's nothing that could happen that would keep him from being the number one guy other than injury. And I don't know what's going to happen after the first game of the regular season or all this is going to happen. All this is, and I think I think Keyshawn Nixon wants to say that, but not, irritate your coaches.
0: Yeah.
1: Right?
0: Correct. Yeah, that's my opinion on it. I think he's, because these are the type of things now that are going to start pushing his buttons would be my guess, right? Like, he's going to start getting asked this constantly.
1: Right. And maybe they want to push his buttons. I don't know.
0: Maybe they do. Maybe they do. But at the same time, like, I don't know where that gets you, right? Like,
1: I ask you those questions. You can't ask me. You're supposed to have an answer to that.
0: I don't have an answer. I don't have an answer of, unless your intention is to not start him or play him or move, cut him, which I definitely don't see happening. I don't understand the point of causing this irritation in training camp. Like, I don't see the point in this. And sure, you want to have him take reps with the ones or whatever.
1: Yes.
0: But now it's going to be open and he's going to be asked about it constantly. And this is what's going to, this is what causes disruptions. We'll just put it that way. It causes disruptions from a guy in a contract year that thinks he should be getting paid more. And quite honestly, he should be getting paid more, right? I mean, he's been doing a job that I'm not saying he's the best corner in the league by any stretch, but he's certainly not the worst. And what he's making for the job he's being asked
1: and
0: to do.
1: And as he's mentioned, he stays healthy. You can count on him being there.
0: Yes. So all those factors go in, and then you start telling him, asking him questions. Why are you running with the twos? Or why are you being, and then his answer is, I don't know why I'm being punished. Like, that to me is like, all right, like, that there's irritation here, and these are the things that you just don't need before a regular season game has even been kicked off.
1: But they know this is going to happen. Come on, right? They know who and what he is.
0: Yes.
1: And they know this is going to create irritation. Maybe they want to see how he handles it. Maybe they want to see if he's grown up. Maybe this is indicative of, if he's changed, he won't have those stupid penalties. I don't know. But we both know this. They know what they're doing. We don't know why they're doing it, but they know the expected response from him.
0: Yeah,
1: they know there's going to come, as you alluded to, there's something that's going to come from it because
0: Keyshawn Nixon's
1: all the things you said.
0: Yeah, he's not the player to just sit there and be quiet. Like, that's not going to be his MO, which I'm fine with. Like, that's his personality. That's how he plays. That's who he is. So,
1: did you have a player you played with where that's just who he is and you really didn't? You might have been amused or thought, or the coaches, but you didn't care. You just knew you could count on him as a player.
0: Yeah,
1: I don't even know if there was one.
0: Well, there was a guy. I mean, he was outspoken, but he always backed it up on the field, and he's a Packer Hall of Famer, and Josh Sitton. And,
1: would just shake their head? Would you just shake your head and go,
0: yeah,
1: okay,
0: yeah,
1: here we go again?
0: Well, he would say stuff that, hey, I mean, there was a lot of truth behind things. And
1: you would not say some of the things he said, correct?
0: Correct, yeah. But the I wouldn't say it, but he did, and he was right a lot of the times. And then he would go back it up on Sunday and play almost perfect game.
1: We're going to take a break, and I want to hear you more. I love to hear you talk about him. You have a smile when you just even mention the name.
0: Yeah.
1: Life Navigators is your disability partner celebrating being active in the community for over 75 years. Again, at Blue Mountain Golf and here and there at the Country Club for their 43rd annual Challenger event. They honor Brian and Sue Lanza.

0: And again, they basically deal with the lives of kids and adults with disabilities. These families started this years ago. We figured out, but we need to help people that may not have the same abilities that we have or money that we have. Everybody that has children like this, or adults, they need to be aware of everything that's available, and that's what Life Navigators do. They don't address it with, no, we're this. No, they're aware of everybody helping, and they're there to suggest what people know and need to know about all the options they have. And now it is, I said, as these kids are growing older than they used to, it's now about figuring out how we're going to take care of them when we, the parents, are gone. So it just continues to grow, and they're figuring out all that stuff too. Improve the quality of life for individuals with disabilities and their families. If you need the help, or no one knows someone who needs the help, or you want to help what they're doing, you just go to lifenavigators.org. Brian Bulaga, second quarter. Keyshawn Nixon. I love talking about him. Actually, I love talking more about Aaron Rodgers, and I never have gotten an answer from Ryan Bulaga about the question I gave him time for. Like, what the hell is going on with Aaron Rodgers? What's the point? That will come up with Keyshawn Nixon also next.
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2: Full slate of preseason games this weekend in the NFL. There's one rookie quarterback that really stood out. Ty Simpson, LA Rams, 21 of 25, 190 yards and 2 touchdowns. Boy, was there controversy around his pick in the top 15 of the NFL draft. Why would the Rams take a quarterback after the MVP season from Matthew Stafford a year ago, after going all in leading into this year? They took a rookie quarterback, frankly, because they really liked him. And I understand that that comes off as a concept of not making much sense because of how good they're supposed to be right now. Their second first-round pick went by way of trade for Trent McDuffie from the Chiefs. They go out there and trade future draft picks for Myles Garrett. But they are operating as if they have a quarterback of the future in the present. The whole point of this sport is to win games through the quarterback, and they never want that position to dip. Boy, if he looks like that this weekend, there is no dipping at that QB position anytime soon in L.A. Coming up in 60 seconds, a dip with one quarterback in the Big Apple.
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2: Jackson Dart is entering his second season as Giants quarterback. This, after last year, resulted in a coach getting fired. Year two, John Harbaugh is his head coach. That feels different. What feels the same, unfortunately, is the idea of every single game seemingly putting himself in harm's way. He played in 12 NFL games so far, and in 6 of them, he was examined for concussions. On Monday's edition of Unsportsmanlike, 6 to 10 a.m. Eastern here on ESPN Radio, Kimberly A. Martin asked the question as to whether or not we should be looking at Dart like we did Tua in Miami. Not that he's not good and not that he can't play, but after every single game, do we have to wonder, is he okay? 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
6: The Brian Bulaga Homer Hour, and I got news today that my partner, Tom Pippins, and I do My Faith with Homer and Pippin. He's now getting into the Broadcasters or something Hall of Fame, or I don't know which one it is, Milwaukee, whatever, but he's most deserving. He was the sports anchor at Fox 6 for like 100 years. He's 110 now. His last birthday, I got him an autograph, Noah, and a picture of Noah's Ark, and he said, no, he wanted Adam and Eve, and I didn't know he was that old. So congratulations to Tom Pippins, and again, at Life Navigators, 43rd Annual Challenger event. They do everything to help kids and adults with disabilities. They've been doing it for a long time, and they help not only what they figured out, but everybody else, and so you can give them money and help them. They figured out lifenavigators.org, and they're not a part of any one particular organization. You needed this. No. Here are all the options you have. These are the suggestions. Do whatever you want, but be aware of all these different things that are available to help you, and now getting trust for the kids that are, for the first time, living longer than the parents, which is great, but it creates a whole nother dilemma. Yes, the Brian Bulaga Homer Hour. And maybe, Brian, you should know that I'm fixated now with creating banana football. I think that banana baseball has become so popular for a sport that everybody thought was boring. Preseason games, I want the joint practices, but you've told me it's not going to happen because they don't want the tape to get out to all the other teams. So if we're going to do that, then the preseason games will get down to two. The first half should be the game. Basically a JV game with a second and third team players. That's fine. The second half should be banana football, but I'm not creative enough to figure out the different ways. You know, fans could kick. My idea is to have a play where the offense has two footballs. And then, but again, it could easily be entertaining to where people want to watch, because right now preseason football is a joke. Everybody knows it's a joke. You have explained how big a joke it is, although you're not like to use those words, because if there's other football where they don't want the teams to have the tape, that means there's something legitimate about it. Whereas they don't have any trouble with every team saying the tapes of the preseason games, right?
7: Correct.
6: Fine. Yes, because that tells you that nothing really goes on of any significance. So if you can get your family, or you can work on some level of creativity for the rules of banana football, it's going to happen.
7: Yeah,
6: because if
7: eventually,
6: if baseball can create a way that fans love it, why can't football, or why can't basketball? And my assumption is they will, right? I don't know.
7: Didn't basketball already with the Globetrotters?
6: Well, the Globetrotters, but the key is that never involved the fans much. The Globetrotters was a game where, yeah, they played a team, and so yes, entertainment. But banana baseball has incorporated the fans in a manner that never. All the Harlem Globetrotters ever did is maybe throw some confetti on a fan. You know, banana baseball, if you catch the ball, then it's something, it's an out. And there are various different ways that the fans can participate. And again, no one's going to complain, because no one's going to argue. And I've said this before, you can work on that. Once a baseball team brings in an everyday player to pitch, that means banana baseball takes over. The team has basically decided they don't care. When your second baseman is pitching or your catcher, game's over, even though it's not over. So then you want to do that, fine. Now the batting team gets to play banana baseball, or whatever rules you want to institute, which will, of course, entertain the fans. They love it.
7: We did. Didn't

0: you and I say they should get aluminum bats if a non-pitcher comes in the game?
1: Great. You've already come. Let me write this down. You've already done more. I can't think in a way. Yes, aluminum bats. When the other team brings out an everyday pitcher. I mean, an everyday player to pitch.
0: Yes.
1: That might be just the way to start.
0: Yeah.
1: Right?
0: And see, how far a ball can get.
1: Yes. Yes. Hit it 500, 600, or yeah. I don't know. Then, or you could, when they bring in that player, you could bring a coach or somebody to bat.
0: Yeah, something different. Something different. Yeah. But you know, there's a lot of former players that are coaches now, like
1: yes.
0: and guys like that.
1: Right. Once you do that, Robin Yount could come in to hit. You know, then you don't necessarily have to have somebody ready all the time. But a team knows that in the event of this happening, one, aluminum bats, and two, we could, just like you say, decide to have anybody bat that we want.
0: Yes.
1: Yeah.
0: Maybe you turn it into banana baseball, and each game – there's two designated hitters from the crowd. Fans.
1: Yeah, any batter you want. And again, for baseball, this is just starting now when they bring, and we've seen it with the Brewers a couple times, aluminum bats, and the offensive team can select anyone they want to bat.
0: Yep.
1: Yeah. We got two. That's a good start.
0: Because the game's essentially over already, right? That means the offensive team is already crushing them, so it's done.
1: Yeah, they've given up.
0: Yeah, it's over.
1: So
0: and
1: yeah, I like it.
0: That's why you bring in a fan, makes everyone happy.
1: Yeah, and we both agree we don't know this is going to happen, so it's not like you have everybody ready, but right. You're aware of it as a team. Like, so I say, all right, if this ever happens at home, this would be the first person we're going to use.
0: Yep,
1: could be the
0: exactly.
1: Could be the announcer. Wouldn't that be great?
0: Yes.
1: One of the analysts. I don't know. He was a pitcher.
0: And then it's not considered like we're rubbing it in when we hit home runs or something.
1: Yeah.
0: You know, we're not trying to rub it in. We're you know, you gave up, so we're not giving up. We're still going to go bring someone to the plate, but we're not
1: right. You gave up first.
0: Yes. Correct. Correct.
1: But now we because of a homer, Brian Bulaga, we feel that the fans deserve some entertainment level.
0: Yeah.
1: And we've created it. Aluminum.

0: But, you know, what you have to say, fans have to scream for when they want an everyday position player to pitch so that we can have a banana ball, aluminum bat. Or, yeah, that's what you, aluminum bat. Go ahead.
1: I think any time the score gets greater than the team's up by four runs, they're going to want every field player to come in and pitch.
0: Yes. And as everybody knows, because of how they use pitchers, they use so many bullpen pitchers now, and you pitch for your inning so much. So you have more games like that where you don't want to go to your bullpen. And somebody will come up analytically, AI, with where the chance of losing, of winning is less than 1%, 0.5 or whatever, you know, where one time in the last 40 years. So that's the standard that we use. It could be even like with two outs in the ninth. Like there's only one out left and you still give fans a little banana ball, right?
1: Yes.
0: Yeah.
1: You can give them a taste. And then that's...
0: give them a little taste. You're not going to do that for the whole ninth inning, but you're down whatever and now you're down to two outs or whatever, and it's like, all right,
1: bring him in.
0: I don't. We haven't decided who can pitch yet. We've started but it could also be where a team could, instead of bringing an everyday player in, they could bring in anybody to pitch. Right? Technically, they'd have the same.
1: Yeah.
0: But once they do that. They have other options now to concede defeat.
1: Correct.
0: Yeah. It keeps getting better.
1: Yeah, I like
0: it. All right. Now, let's see. Do we need another break? We do. But I want you to comment, as I said, about Aaron Rodgers. I don't get him. He went crazy. He was just rude on the punter show. I call him the punter show because people should realize the greatest thing ever done by Pat McAfee is to be that popular as a punter. Brian will not say this, but I will. In the 12 years that I covered the Packers, I don't know that I ever talked to the punter once. The only time you'd ever talk to the punter is if they got a punt blocked. And they actually had a couple players, to be fair to them, who were good all-around athletes. I can't remember their names, so it's like they conceivably could have done, but why would you ever talk to the punter? Punter has only one job. Don't get it punt. Now it's get the ball inside the 20 or different things. But why would you ever? And anyway, this former punter now makes gazillion because he's created an entertaining show. And the most amazing thing to me is that he's a former punter. So Aaron Rodgers came on and he was just rude. And I didn't understand it because he wanted to emphasize various topics of which he appears to have been right. Well, when you're right, you don't have to be rude. All you have to do is to say, you know, I think people need to go back and look and see what I said. It might seem a little more accurate. And instead of it's like, this guy's a criminal, he should go to jail or whatever. So I've explained enough. But you played with him and teammates all like him. So he couldn't have been that rude to you or take it away.
1: No, I mean, he wasn't that, no, wasn't rude to the teammates whatsoever. I think it's, especially, we're going back to the things he said during...
0: about the vaccine and stuff.
1: About COVID.
0: But it could be anything.
1: Yeah, but I think he caught so much flack for it.
0: All right.
1: And so much heat that, now he's a little, he's got a little chip on his shoulder about it. So now he's going back 10 times harder. So, like, I just think that's kind of the way he operates, especially when he's vindicated, when he feels vindicated, at least. He's going to let you know about it. I mean, listen,
0: so you're not surprised at his behavior or style, or you are?
1: No, I'm not surprised by his. And the thing is, I mean, it was the same way if you played him in a game of FIFA on PS3 and he beat you. I mean, it'd be the same way. I mean, it would, or beat you in backgammon or whatever it may be. I mean, it didn't matter. Like, it was the same.
0: It wasn't enough just to win.
1: No. Oh. He let you know about it. Probably one of the most competitive human beings, like, known to man. So, like, when, especially if you've gotten over on him a couple times, if you beat him a couple times, right? And now he's.
0: I'm listening.
1: Now he's not happy, and then he gets you back, and then he gets you, and then it's

0: then it's over. You might as well just walk away from the table or from the game because he's not going to let it go. So, I mean, that's just kind of the way he operates from all the other, like, the topics, I guess, we're talking about politically and then through the NFL, like, all those things.
1: It's the same way he was with backgammon.
0: Yeah. Well, backgammon was cut.
1: No, but I'm saying in terms of his behavior, because to me, when you whoop up on people, you got that. You know, hey, Brian, you ever think of maybe taking lessons that just crush you so badly? But he just doesn't do it that way.
0: No, he's a little more, when he beats you in something, he lets you know about it a little bit.
1: Yes, well, clearly. Yeah. So when you say it, but I would say that your answer would be he was that way with stuff much less important, and that's kind of who he is. Right.
0: Yeah. I mean, yeah. And the thing is, no one took it as, man, this guy's being a jerk. It was just like,
1: well, yeah, but he's the star quarterback. You got to take it from him.
0: I mean, the thing was, at the end of the day, well, I mean, I guess the difference is you knew, like, he would do it in, you knew it was in jest, it was in fun. Like, it wasn't like personal attacks. Like, you knew.
1: Plus,
0: that.
1: It's somewhat, I would say to him, it's somewhat private.
0: Correct. Correct. Yeah. I mean, it wasn't, I mean, listen, we'd be playing backgammon when the media was in there and stuff like that. So people saw how rowdy the backgammon games got. But you never felt like you lost to him in something. And it was like, man, I really hate this guy. I despise him.
1: Right.
0: Because of this. Like, it was just like, I hate losing to this guy. Because
1: and
0: I
1: no media member ever reported and said, you know, you just can't believe what a jerk this guy is when he whips people in backgammon. It was never a topic. It was private.
0: The old lineman, we always did it. We played backgammon no matter who. He would join every now and again with the media in there, and it was the same thing. It was just, or he would sit down and watch someone else play backgammon and would talk smack to the guy making terrible moves. Like, it was just the
1: that
0: same
1: I could see.
0: Yeah, it was just the same thing over and over. I mean, it wasn't anything. It wasn't anything personal. It was just fun. I mean, that's the way we looked at it. It was just fun. And again, I understand probably what people looked at what he did on the show. Probably not as fun, but to him, it may be fun. Like, that to him is.
1: Yeah. Well, those are just a list of questions I've asked because, dude, it's private. You want to go after these people privately. You have the right to. Well, set it up privately. The whole world doesn't need to be in the middle of it. And
0: all right.
1: But you've explained it perfectly. That's who he is. And that's how he does things. And it's not that different from what you experienced. But again, I would emphasize to me, it's like that stuff was private. And that's different from how players might have taken it if he led his press conference. You know, I'm just amazed that Bulaga's as bad at backgammon as he is. I kick his butt every time.
0: I mean, if he took that to me, that'd be really funny. That got brought up. That he, like, I smoke him in backgammon. Now, that would be
1: right, but if he did it more and then took it to that, I mean, as I said. But I appreciate you answering and because that's... People would just benefit. It's not going to necessarily change some piece of people's opinions, but this would be odd for people maybe to hear me say this. I don't really care. I'm more curious for my opinion, and this makes sense. I would say I've lived it, and I'm not going to tell the story, but he's right. Why would you do anyway? But it never... It's fascinating because people that played with him, this is an intense, serious thing, and granted he's good, but that you just don't have that many players that were irritated by anything he did, and anybody who follows sports knows that there are players that have done that. It's not like players, they're players that irritate and bother people, and everybody knows about it, and... Those who don't like Aaron, I don't think want to hear this. How can that be? Players aren't forced to say these things. They say them because that's the way it was.
0: Correct.
1: It's pretty easy for you. You don't have any difficulty. You have the least difficulty talking about Aaron Rodgers.
0: No, I have no. Yeah, no. I have no problem talking about him because, like, from what I experience, and then I guess with the way people, I guess, perceive him are.

0: completely different. So, like, I just look at it as the guy that I was with for 10 years that I had experience with every single day.
1: And all you can do is tell people those experiences.
0: Yeah.
1: And it's easy to do so.
0: Yeah. I mean, because, like, you just didn't have him in the locker room. Like, I played golf with the guy. I mean, I did a lot of different, we did stuff outside of the facility, too, and it was the same guy. So, like, I just, when people say, like, man, how's that Aaron Rodgers guy? I was like, great to me and great to everyone around me. So, like, I don't really understand. I don't understand the question. Like, it's
1: just, and you don't have to try to answer the question for them. You can only answer for you. So why do people are the way they are versus Aaron Rodgers? I don't know. It's not me. I don't ask them.
0: Exactly. Ask that person.
1: I have no experience in it. Third quarter with Brian Bulaga next.
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0: A 70-year-old Roosevelt man was seriously injured after a semi struck the back of a combine on Highway 1660 in Dodge County. The combine driver was flown to Aurora Summit Hospital, and the semi driver suffered minor injuries. A 20-year-old Juneau man was seriously injured Sunday after his motorcycle left County Highway G in the town of Lowell and rolled into a field. He was flown to a hospital in Oconomowoc. The Dodge County Sheriff's Office is offering free child ID cards at the Dodge County Fair. Families can get the cards at the Sheriff's Office booth. Dodgeland is preparing to welcome about 150 Hustisford students this fall. The district has hired 10 additional staff members to help accommodate the increase. The Columbia County Sheriff's Office is seeking additional potential victims in a contractor fraud investigation involving 40-year-old Frederick Burdick. For the Viewer ESPN News, I'm Allison Beggs.
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0: The Brian Bulaga Homer Hour again here at Bluemont Country Club because they're having the event for Life Navigators, your disability partner celebrating being active in the community for over 75 years. Blue Mound was the site today for the 43rd annual Challenger event honoring Brian and Sue Lancer. Golfers and guests all came, but it's about setting up an organization, Life Navigators, been around for a long time, to make a difference in the lives of kids and adults with disabilities in the community and helping people on what to do and how to handle it the best. 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And now it's about needing the trust for the kids who are now outliving the parents for the first time, which is obviously great, but now what do you do? Go to lifenavigators.org. With Brian Bulaga, the Homer Hour, we could talk more about Aaron Rodgers, but nothing's going to change. Brian's going to tell us the same thing, and people, I don't know what people want. I don't really care. I just want to present that. All right. Do you have any thoughts, any different about the Packers? I've said before, the preseason to me has become irrelevant. I just can't wait till it starts. I don't know how I can learn anything about the team. I guess I wait to hear whenever they have joint practices. Anything from those I count as important, but otherwise I think it's JV practices. And you've given me some examples of that where that doesn't apply. Or do you have any thoughts different about the Packers than you did when they started training camp?
1: I think the one thing that I feel a little bit better about is the way Jordan Morgan looks.
0: Explain.
1: So he went against Highsmith, who's the Steelers' starting outside linebacker, who's a, in my opinion, I think he's a good rusher. I think Highsmith is a good player. And he went against him plenty of times in that opener, in that preseason opener. And I thought Jordan Morgan did some good things. He got beat once or twice. Not like bad that the quarterback almost got hit, but just beat. But then you saw him recover from that, and he learned from it. And Highsmith tried to do the same move, and
0: okay, explain how he got beat and then what he does and attempt to do it at junior high level for us.
1: So Highsmith gave him like a, we called it like a, you could call it a bunch of different things, but it's like a, it's like a chop with your outside or your inside arm and like a ghost shoulder. So like, it's,
0: so is he trying to go around him? Is he trying to go inside of him? Those are the two moves I think that.
1: Yeah, trying to go around him and like give him a weak left shoulder so that he misses his punch and he turns a short edge. Well, he got Jordan Morgan on it once and then turned around and tried to do it again. I don't know. I forgot how many snaps later. And he learned from it. And he... and he stopped the move easily. So I look at those
0: and he stopped
1: things.
0: The move easily because what?
1: Well,
0: didn't
1: I mean, he identified it early.
0: Oh,
1: that's
0: okay.
1: That's the key thing is you identify the move early. Because when guys do ghost shouldering like that, where they chop to try to get you to lean, and then when you punch, you're pretty much punching air, and then they go under you essentially.
0: Am I right to say, I mean, we do this in detail, but I always think that those guys are always looking to go around and on the outside. But and then the great ones have the ability to do that, and then they sneak inside on you when you overplay the outside. Is it accurate to say that generally the big move is around the outside, or is that just
1: wrong? No, it is, but there's different ways to go about it. There's different ways to attack tackles and moves the setup to get the beat tackles cleanly around it. Because you just don't want to run up the field and go around because the tackles will just push you up and by and the quarterback steps up and it's a clean pocket. So there's ways to beat guys around edges that press their left foot or right foot, their outside foot, that condense the pocket so it's an easy corner to turn. But watching Jordan Morgan, learning from that, and then seeing, honestly, too, him take on bull rushes, and it looks, he looks stronger.

0: he looks more comfortable absorbing.
1: Because that, to me, has been a question about him. Athletic, but might be susceptible to the bull rush. Is that analysis?
0: Yes, correct. Okay. Correct. Right. And to me, I get it was only a handful of snaps. I'm not sitting here saying everything is clean and clear in the world now. But from the snaps that we saw, you can see it has been something he's worked on in the offseason, and he's made adjustments, and it shows up on tape. So, like, I take away from preseason one, I like the trajectory that he started with. Like, that's a good start for him, in my opinion. And, like, that, okay. I'm positive about that.
1: Let's stop there. We're going to take a break, and then we'll come back, and I want you to follow up with that. Three Pillars Senior Living Communities, beautiful setting along the Bark River, as I emphasize, 300 acres in Dousman. 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
3: Here's a look at your weatherology forecast. Lows of aloft around 59. Tonight, under mainly clear skies, winds out of the southwest 5 to 10 miles per hour. More clouds than sun. Tomorrow, thunderstorms likely. Daytime highs approaching 79. Partly cloudy. Tomorrow night, chance of thunderstorms. Lows of aloft around 56. I'm meteorologist Jennifer Wojcicki on 1430 ESPN Beaver Dam. Currently 80.
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0: The Brian Bulaga Homer Hour. I've not asked you this, and I can't, you know, you can't believe this is true, but the discussion about this year is always with Micah Parsons going to miss X number of games. He's going to miss 4 games, 16. Don't know. If you were on this team, how would you be addressing that if someone asked you about it? Or if they didn't ask you about it, how do players on a team address when arguably, well, you had it with Jordy Nelson, but I think Micah Parsons might even be a bigger issue than Jordy Nelson, when somebody's hurt.
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3: 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Up with it is Ortiz. Fires to first. Ball game over. A 6-2 victory against the Dodgers. And the Brewers come to L.A. and take 3 of 4.
2: That's the call on the Brewers Radio Network and WBEV as the Brewers get that 6-2 win. Logan Henderson outduels Tarek Skubal to get that victory. The Cubs lost to the Cardinals, so the Brewers lead. The National League Central balloons back to 5 games. Off day today, Seattle comes to town for a 3-game set starting on Tuesday night. Training camp continues for the Green Bay Packers today. Tight end Tucker Kraft returned to the practice field yesterday. Took part in 11-on-11 practices. Green Bay heads to Denver on Friday night. A big honor for Watertown High School, as they're the only local school among 28 statewide to earn a WIAA Award of Excellence for sportsmanship, leadership, and integrity. Even more impressive, Watertown's won it 7 of the 10 times that the award's been given out. That's your Daily Dodge Sports Center on 1430 ESPN Beaver Dam.
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0: Douglas. I'm Freddie Coleman. Welcome to the best show on your radio when it comes to Reggae Monday. 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Don't forget to tell that smart speaker to play ESPN Radio. There's been a lot of wild things happening in Los Angeles the last month or so. You have the Rams getting Miles Garrett. Aaron Donald may be coming back. That's over there. Los Angeles Dodgers, they get to Rick Skubal. And they've lost 10 out of their last 15 with him over there. The Los Angeles Clippers, the NBA didn't find anything to try to, quote-unquote, convict Steve Ballmer, the owner of the team, for circumventing the salary cap to pay Kawhi Leonard. But then the Lakers said, hold my chablis, because not only did the Buss family, quote-unquote, agree to sell the 17.8% of the final shares to sell the team to the Lakers, then Jeannie Buss decided, oh, wait a minute, hold on a second. I didn't agree to any nonsense like this. According to Ramona Shelburne, ESPN NBA insider, Jeannie Buss is contesting her sibling's vote to sell the remaining 17.8% of the Buss family shares in the Lakers. In a letter obtained by her lawyer, Adam Streisand, she contends that no sale of the family trust shares can be effectuated without approval by the co-trustees, Jeannie, Janie, and Joey Buss. She was the only sibling to not vote to sell in a family vote that took place Monday morning. Yikes. Scott Kaplan, an FOFH, a friend of Freddie Harry. I can't wait to see how he tried to figure all this stuff out. He is normal, the host of the Sedano and Cap Morning Show on ESPN Radio in Los Angeles. Hit him on the socials at Scott Kaplan. Scott, I'm going to start the Lakers. I laid it out there. The floor is yours. Go.
1: Man, you laid it out perfectly too, Freddie.

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1: This is Papa Baker. I've been biting my tongue the last few weeks because your boy Wally is running his mouth a little bit.
2: I'm so tired of your Baker boys, Wade.
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2: No, they're going down. 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
1: The hometown boys, they ain't going to be so lucky. It's going to be me and Tom surgically dismantling and doing what we do best, and that's bringing the pain.
0: It's the Baker boys managed by Wade Bates, the Scumbag Army with Wally Lukashinsky. The losing team sees their manager get their head and facial hair shaved in the ring. 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
3: Here's a look at your weatherology forecast. Lows level off around 59. Tonight, under mainly clear skies, winds out of the southwest 5 to 10 miles per hour. More clouds than sun tomorrow. Thunderstorms likely. Daytime highs approaching 79. Partly cloudy tomorrow night. Chance of thunderstorms. Lows level off around 56. I'm meteorologist Jennifer Wojcicki on 1430 ESPN Beaver Dam. Currently 80.
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0: The Columbus Family Dental Mystery Player is back for the 2026 baseball season. 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

0: political weight is 0.11% of the final Heisman vote. 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
1: I'm not mad at it. Now that you see that it's weighted, It probably won't matter. I mean, how many times in history has a Heisman been split by one vote? You know,
0: I don't think that's ever happened.
1: I don't think that's ever happened.
0: Yeah,
1: wouldn't imagine it's been ever happened. Mm-hmm. So you get to cast your vote. Some people are probably going to vote for their quarterback or their running back or whatever.
0: Sure. Mm-hmm.
1: Chances are, though, you'll get a little bit of a feel of what the fans are. Fans can get involved and do all that stuff, feel like they're making a difference, and then it's no harm, no foul to me.
0: And I don't mind fan engagement. Maybe the best thing about it is those who have Heisman Trophy votes, how about being more engaged in the game?
1: Right, yeah.
0: Stop waiting for Heisman moments, because when that started to become part of the vernacular and the Heisman Trophy voting, I said, anybody that puts that out there, Heisman Trophy voter, take their vote away.
1: Yeah.
0: For the best player all season, not for the best player on one Saturday in October.
1: Right. Yeah. And a lot of times people don't pay attention. You know what? Do like you do the journalists. Put their names on the ballot. Out of a million people vote, put every person's name on the ballot. Let us search it up in the database.
0: Well, there are plenty of Heisman voters that put their names behind it.
1: Yeah.
0: It's the ones that don't.
1: Right.
0: Where you wonder how much college football they're actually watching or not watching. Maybe I don't need to know the answer to that question. Amber and Ian comes your way next. They're going to let you know exactly what's going on in the L.A. story involving the Clippers and the Lakers and all that mess. But David Dennis Jr. and Fabry Delgus, I'm Freddie Coleman. This one, Reggae Monday, Freddie and Harry on the mighty ESPN Radio. Take care. God bless as always. Keep cool.
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6: I'm Nick DeLuca. Controversial exit in L.A. The Buss family announcing the sale of their remaining 17.8% ownership stake of the Lakers to new majority owners Josh Kushner and Bob Iger. Jeannie Buss contesting her family's claim in a letter from her attorney. After completion, Buss would no longer be the team's governor. Her lawyer contending the sale can't go through without her approval. The Buss family has had ownership of the Lakers since Jerry Buss purchased the team in May of 1979. Elsewhere, the NBA reportedly finding no evidence of Clippers owner Steve Ballmer funneling money to Kawhi Leonard through sponsors to circumvent the salary cap. League investigation continues. It's focused on the team introducing Leonard to sponsors and if that constitutes a violation of cap rules. NFL, Cowboys adding pass rush help, signing Von Miller to a one-year deal, joining a young Dallas D-line. Head coach Brian Schottenheimer likes adding competition.
7: Everyone should be excited that we're adding a great teammate, a very talented player that's accomplished what he's accomplished. You know, if they don't want to compete every day, they're not in the right organization, because that's what we're looking to do, we're looking to build. But the conversations that were had, the guys understand, they get it. And again, I think it's going to bring the best out of everybody.
6: Elsewhere, Saints rookie receiver Jordan Tyson expected to miss around 2 months with a hamstring injury that he suffered last week. Eighth overall pick in the draft, likely out until October.
8: Hey, this is Rich Eisen. Coming up on Tuesday, brand spanking new, freshly minted Hall of Famer Drew Brees joins us. 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